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6: 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It's there. 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So maybe just it was a little bit too close for someone in the studio. But 0456-965-965-9457-1718 or on air at innerfm.org.au. Have you checked it lately at all, Tiger Man, or you just
7: I haven't, but
6: curious?
7: Nice that we had those few requests early in the morning. Let's get a few through for Smithy as well. I'm sure he'd be happy to play that tune you want to hear this morning.
6: Hi, Tiger Man and Smithy. It appears there's a black theme today. Request Black Stick by the Cruel Sea.
7: By Bruce.
6: Black Stick. Oh, Bruce in Gladdy Park. That's too funny, mate. Well, enjoy your trip to Perth. I think the Kangas are on a good thing this week, but hopefully the weather's on the money for you guys and you have a great trip. I'll get that song up shortly. But, yeah, 0456-965-965. Let's get moving and grooving. I'm going to talk about Jesse Valanche in a moment and his new group, The Testaments. They've got a new album coming out, Stroke of Luck. I'm just going to get a couple of songs up. Going to start off with some Queen, Don't Stop Me Now. And I'm going to get up some Bernard Fanning off the album Civil Dusk with Wasting Time. And then we'll come back and talk about new music in our local scene, some bluesy stuff. So Graham Lang out there, if you're tuning in, you might like a little bit of Jesse Valanche. Here we go on 96.5 Inner FM. Tonight.

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5: There you go. When are we getting Troy on, Brad?
6: Oh, I'd love to have Troy Cassadale on. He might be a little bit busy for us, Smithy, but I don't know.
5: I don't know. He's done an announcement. Someone's got that from somewhere. So, yeah, we're going to see Troy and Mossy in December down in the Frankston Arts Centre. So I would like to see if we can get that interview. We'll try. We'll reach out to our publicity mob, David Lang, and see if he can get us an interview with Troy. It'd be great to just have a chat about all things music, life, growing up in the bush.
6: He would have a lot of good stories to tell, wouldn't he?
5: But you're our best interviewer, so you would have the hard-hitting questions.
6: Right.
5: Okay, yes. Happy birthday to Sean McMahon out there too. Don't Stop Me Now by Queen. Now, for anyone that's ever been on a trip overseas, especially a Contiki one back in the day, that's where I met my good mate Sean McMahon. And Don't Stop Me Now, I'd never heard the song before. And on that particular bus tour around Europe, when that was flying around that big roundabout, what's that roundabout called? Near the Arc de Triomphe or whatever.
6: That's it.
5: Is that what the roundabout's called?
6: Well, basically,
5: it's in front of it or around it. When it was hammering around there and we were just doing laps of this, we were doing circles, all standing up, that song was blaring. That was our themed song for the tour. So I hope you enjoyed that one, Sean. We had some Bernard Fanning, and as Brad said, you could listen to Bernard Fanning all day. He doesn't get heralded too much for his solo stuff and doesn't certainly promote it that much. But if you can get your hands on a CD like Civil Dusk or the other one that was missing in that folder.
6: Brutal Dawn.
5: Yeah, Brutal Dawn. Have a listen because his vocals never change. He's a bit like Pearl Jam, Eddie Vedder. You just got to put it on and you know the voice you're going to hear and you just get a really good, tidy song, you know, from the heart. I reckon he sings from the heart. So, yeah, very good there. And
6: good lyrically as well.
5: Let me get it right.
6: Go on.
5: Black Stick.
6: Black Stick from Tex Perkins.
5: There you go, and the Cruel Sea.
6: And I've just had a look here. Actually, his name is Gregory Stephen Perkins, and he was born 28th.

0: of December 64. And of course, he was the lead singer and the main man of The Cruel Sea, but also The Beasts of Bourbon. He was with Tex, Don and Charlie, who you'd know well as well, Smithy. And he's recorded with a whole heap of other artists, including Tim Rogers and...
1: The Men in Black?
0: The Men in... Yeah,
1: seen that show
0: Man
1: a few
0: Black.
1: Times. Oh, absolutely. What a great Johnny Cash show that was. That was fabulous.
0: Yes. Yeah.
1: Seen that a few times when it was out and about. But look, a chap we're going to be talking about right now, and I'm talking about him and his new band, The Testaments, because my good friend Trev, his son Declan, who's a fabulous local bass player, been in a number of bands, still is in a number of bands, but I reckon this one might take him to the top of the tree. Now, I'm talking about the musician, electrifying guitarist, Jesse Valanche. Now, it's Jesse Valanche and the Testaments. Now, Jesse, after experiencing a stroke in 2021 amidst the peak of the COVID-19 pandemic that significantly impacted his life, Melbourne's fiery singer-songwriter and lead guitarist, Jesse Valanche, is finally stepping back onto the blues stage. His new up-and-coming release with these guys, The Testaments, is called The Stroke of Luck. Now, he's a chap that shared the stage with many of the blues legends around. Ray Beadle, Russell Morris, Jeff Atkinson, Jeff Lang, Lloyd Spiegel,
0: wow.
1: Screaming Jets' very own, Jimmy the Human Hocking. He's had Chris Wilson playing harp with him when Chris was alive, and he's a standout performer at live shows. He's had some awards in the blues scene for some of his previous work, and this is him back on stage. So I want you guys to have a listen to this song. Declan, I know, is a fabulous... He's not a young boy anymore. He's probably about 30. 0456-965-965 if you know Deck, or Trev if you're listening in. He's about probably 30 years old now. I met him when he was a young boy, and he used to chop around on a guitar and bass and just muck around, but he just loved music. He grew up loving music. He was never going to do anything else but music. He went off and studied music, and that's why you find him. He's a much-requested bass player in many of these original bands, as Mick Peeling would call them, around the traps, around Fitzroy, Brunswick, whatever, playing half the time for nothing, but putting on a great live show, and he's got plenty of energy. So Deck's in this band, so that's why I'm promoting it. But when you have a listen to this, this could be played on any radio station in Melbourne. That's how good this sound is. This particular album that's going to be released, Stroke of Luck, it's got a couple of covers on it as well, which just fit in perfectly. But have a listen to this one. This is called Who Loves Ya? Jesse Valanche, remember, he's the musician. The Testaments is his band or backing band or the band at the moment. I'm going to follow that up with Deck for you, Foggy Nation, another one of your, Foggy Notion, I should say, one of your other bands that did some quite good things around the Melbourne band scene. And then we'll follow it up, we'll finish it off that little bracket with some Lodi, John Fogarty's version of Lodi. Brad's nodding his head going, this is going to sound good. But check this one out. New music, 96.5 Inner FM. Local guy Declan on bass. Here is Jesse Valanche.

0: Australia's heart and spirit lies in its people and the stories we tell with song and music. 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
2: Ah, yes, you are listening to 96.5 Inner FM. The two Georges out there, very disappointing, George, too. You didn't use that couch for that interview today, but, you know, at least the lovely lady that was in from the local library, she sat on the couch, so I'm sure it was very comfortable with the orange blanket that you kindly donated to the radio station, Brad.
3: That was George of the jungle.
2: George of the jungle. Now, in all seriousness, what did we think of Jesse Valanche?
3: Are you asking me or the listeners?
2: Well, anyone Both. That would like to listen. I know Trev, thanks for letting me know, Trev, you were listening in there. So he'll let Declan know that we got that song up on air. And we'll play some others over the coming weeks because, yeah, when that was playing last week when I popped around for a visit to Trev's, he had the CD playing. Phenomenal bunch of musicians playing. You know, it's great to have a great guitarist or someone that's excellent or, you know, at the top of their game, but without the rest of the musicians chipping in and doing their bit.
3: When it all clicked.
2: Oh, yeah. And this band has really clicked. So, yeah, I'll get some more Jesse Valanche. I was just trying to look at the gigs, but I'm pretty sure Trev said to me up in Echuca there's the Winter Blues Fest. They'll be playing up there or maybe headlining up there at one of the establishments up in Echuca. So that might be their next gig. But, yeah, I think you and me can, when Trev lets me know there's a gig in Melbourne, let's get along to one of those gigs and let's see what it sounds like. Because it's a whole lot of stuff going on in that particular song, like
3: if that's the style of their music, I'd be happy to listen to a whole show of that without a doubt.
2: Absolutely,
3: yeah, nice one.
2: What else you got for us? It's about 20 to 11. We did have
3: 12 degrees.
2: We've got George now, the George that's jazz. Is in the studio. He's a bit slow today to set up. He's had someone using his studio. He's laughing and he's shaking his head. Pete, things have been moved. But, no, the show must go on, a bit like us this morning. You just got to improvise a lot here.
3: That's right.
2: Jump in and improvise and just get on with the show. So
3: that's it. Let's the pressure's on today, George. Let's see if you can set up and deliver that awesome jazz show as you do every Thursday morning from 11 till 1 o'clock.
2: Who we got on from 1 today, Brad?
3: That'd be Ronnie Lopes.
2: Oh, close. It's Rob Morrison with his kaleidoscope. We've got two very informative shows coming up and then followed by Ronnie Lopes, the standing up DJ with Platter Waxes from 3 p.m. This is your Thursday. As I said, it's 20 to 11. We've got about 20 minutes to go. I'm going to get up some Guy Sebastian off his Memphis album. I'm going to play Soul Man because that's a pretty cool song. And little Sophie, the little performer, singer, maestro that she is, she performed at the St Kilda National Theatre the other night.
3: Wow.
2: And a song Beat It was played there. And, you know, am I a Michael fan? Not really, but there's some good songs that he played.
3: Are you a Sophie fan?
2: Absolutely. But the song Beat It, the bit that gets me in that song, it's a cool song, but the bit that gets me in that is when that guitar solo comes in the midst of the song. So I'm going to play Beat It with Michael Jackson, but yeah, we had a good night out at the National Theatre the other night.
3: How did she go?
2: She did excellent.
3: Yeah, nice.
2: Did excellent. Oh, but then, you know, she knows how her dad used to feel when you come home from a gig. We didn't get home at 1 in the morning, but, you know, by the time I used to pack my drums and stuff up and get home from some of these country pubs, it's like 1:30 in the morning, and then you pop your head on your pillow and you just cannot sleep because you are hyper. You're wild. If George thinks I'm loose in here now, and you know, when I come in each and every Thursday, I mean, if he saw me after a gig, there'd be no stopping me.
3: We know you're a loose unit. Don't worry.
2: But she had a lot of trouble unwinding when she got home because it was such a good evening to a packed house down there. So, yeah, well done, Sophie. But, yeah, Beat It was performed there. And, yeah, some phenomenal performers around. And I guess people join these studios.
3: Dance groups,
2: everything. And I guess, who knows, you don't know. I'm not saying Sophie, but, you know, the ones that are a bit older, 17, 18, 19-year-old, and they've got lead parts where they're singing a lot of vocal and that and moving and grooving.
3: Yeah.
2: There could be someone sitting in the audience just waiting for that next person to audition for one of those things you pay good money for.
3: Well, my sister Nicole, her daughter Emily, she's heavily into the singing, dancing and performing and have played at some fabulous venues. So they're having a real go, which is fantastic.
2: Yeah, and it takes a lot of courage to get up on stage.
3: Yeah.
2: Some people have no fear or what have you, nerves, but... I'm so scared. But, yeah, no, you just got to get up and, you know. Oh, I mean, I've had times I've dropped drumsticks and that before and looked and there's none in my holder and then I've had to sort of bend down and grab, pick them up or just play one hand if there is. Yeah, you just got to improvise. But, yeah, it's a great thing to get up and be able to speak in front of people or perform. It takes a certain kind of talent to do that. So, yeah, we respect all the young people and they give them the good training and the confidence to do that.
3: Yeah.
2: Anyway, here's some Guy Sebastian. You are listening to Living the Dream on 96.5 in RFM. Let's get along, clap those hands, and think of the greatest movie ever, The Blues Brothers. Come and

0: Oh, yeah.
1: Bosom.
0: Paul Kelly and the messages there. Darling, it hurts. What a great song.
2: Take a breath, everyone, after that.
0: What album's that one off?
2: It's off.
0: It's not off Under the Sun, I don't think. I think it's off the one before.
2: That escapes me too.
0: There you go. We'll be doing 50 ums over that one. But yeah, look, it's been another great couple of hours this morning. We haven't had some guests, but we've had some visitors to the studio here. And as we said, the door's always open. The charity box is there when you leave. You can flip us a hundred if you like on the way out. But in all seriousness, it's longer than 30 seconds a tour. You can come on in. We'll show you about. We'll show you how it's all done. And who knows, one day you could be just like us, just got your name down and they come a-knocking and say, the show's all yours.
2: Come and have a look how unprepared Smithy and I really are. If nothing else, you'll have a bit of a giggle.
0: I've done many exams over the time too and in my career and, you know, there's nothing worse than at the end of the exam they come and pick up the piece of paper and they say, I don't want to come around and collect anyone's paper that's got nothing written on it. And I'm that person. So, I'm one of those. Look, I do some research into what I'm doing, but a lot of it's ad lib, and if you hear a few ums and errs and whatever, that's because I'm going off the cuff.
2: Yeah.
0: It's just whatever comes into this small brain of mine, and it is like a pea, but there is one in there.
2: We're two peas in a pod.
0: Two peas in a pod. But, yeah, no, thanks for tuning in again. I'm going to go out with a couple of live numbers. Birtles, Shorick and Goebel, formerly known as the Little River Band, the one and the only Little River Band from Australia. And then I'm going to follow that up with Matchbox, the Carl Perkins little number, and a Jeff Beck version of that. So that should be a nice way to go out. And then we might even hit a little bit of jazz instrumental before we go out. But let's just see how these two numbers tidy us up. And we'll see you on the other side next Thursday, Tiger Man.
2: Yeah, thank you. Thanks for a good show, Smithy. And thanks for all the listeners for tuning in and also their requests as well. Thank you.
0: Absolutely. All right. We'll see you on the other side. May your team win this week. Go D's and go Tigers.

0: Ah, the incredible. Just 11 o'clock, or close enough to. You've just missed the dynamic duo. And they've played Matchbox live from Ronnie Scott's. Oh, dear me. What a great introduction to jazz. The two boys will be back next week between 9 and 11 with some more of their scintillating. And what a great collection of music they've got. I mean, they come in here with boxes of CDs just to entertain us. They've got selections all over the place. And I'm looking forward to see what they produce next week. In the meantime, it's time for a little bit of this. A little bit of, what do you call it? Satchmo.
1: It's got a start and an end and a heart and a friend to it. I love jazz. It's got a style and a trick and a

0: Well, it's a permanent rage, and it hits every age. Start you tapping your shoes, start you chasing the blues. Make you happy within, makes you glowing without.
1: Just follow the plan and shout.
2: And it's good morning to you. And a foggy morning it is here in Melbourne this morning. I was preparing to go to the studio and I saw that I'd got a message and I thought to myself, wonder what this is all about. And it was a weather forecast and a request for music. The weather forecast was, George, it's going to be foggy. Be careful out there. And a request for a Smacker Fitzgibbon. It's not bad. I got that just before I left home. And in the event, a lovely ride, it's a lovely studio, it's lovely music, and I'm looking forward for the next 2 hours to play some of the best Australian jazz. I hope you'll stick around for that time, no matter where you are, whether you're listening to this by podcast or live, sit back and relax. And let's start off with a tune that was, what can I say? Probably it could have its origins in Aboriginal oral history. It goes back to the outback creature that was called the Yowie. You ever heard of that? It was a hairy ape-like creature, standing upright. It was about 2 meters tall, and someone decided that they'd write a song about it. It's called The Dance of the Yowies, and it was actually submitted as an entry into one of the Jazz Convention original song contests. As to what year, I have no idea, but it was recorded by the Golden City Jazz Band from their winner's album in 1993. On the track, Herb Jennings on trombone, Bob Patti on cornet, Greg Gibson on reeds, Gary Richardson on reeds as well, Bob Franklin on piano, Fred Clark on tuba, Jim Mills on banjo, and Ron Rosser on drums. So here is the winner of the original tunes contest for whatever year it was. And I think it was 1978. But nonetheless, the Golden City Jazz Band with The Dance of the Yowie.

Oh, I don't know where all that crackling came from. That was Judy O'Hara's voice. It was a lovely voice, and it was somewhat mired by, I think, my computer or something or other. That distortion was uncalled for, and I'll see whether I can fix it before the next track. But nonetheless, that was a group called Blue Drag from their album Relaxin' at the Camarilla, which was released in 2000. Peter Knight was on trumpet, Craig Fermanis on guitar, as was Peter Baylor. Jackson McQuaid was on guitar as well. Andy Ross on string bass. Rob Mahoney on string bass on the CD. Andrew Perry on drums. Nigel McLean on violin. Yeah, that was a composition by Charlie Shavers back in 1938. Relaxin' at the Camarilla was the album. Undecided was the track. The Crackles? That was extra. We'll find out what the cause of that was. In the meantime, let's go to Mr. David Paquette. This is a song that it's been recorded so many times, but it was recorded by David in a time that I'm unaware of. All I know from it is that David is on the piano and does the vocals, Roger James is on trombone, Paul Furness on reeds, and Lynn Wallace on drums. It was from a track that was, or recording, written in 1931, I think it was, Charles Carpenter, and especially Earl Hines wrote this. It's called You Can Depend on Me, and the velvet voice of Mr. David Paquette coming up fairly shortly, as soon as I get this lined up. In fact, here he is now. Ah, yes, thank you.

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Yes, they say they found a new baby. They weren't the first. Dixies recorded this back in 2017, the voice of Susie Hull. A lovely rendition. In fact, there have been 27 Australian recordings of this particular track. On this occasion, it was the Jack Varney Quintet with Jack on vibes, Fred Parks on clarinet, Tony Gould on piano, Derek Capewell on string bass, and Len Bernard on drums. And I've read this out before, but I rather enjoy it because it says on the sleeve note, "We trust that you'll be infected by the spontaneous joy that prevailed in the recording of this album and that you experienced the same pleasure as the musicians." I think that's wonderful. Absolutely wonderful. What a great intent. And when you listen to it, or at least when I listen to it, I find it very uplifting. Good stuff. The Jack Varney Quintet with "I've Found a New Baby." You're tuned to 96.5 Inner FM. I've got tracks like Sugar coming up, What's Walk Through the Streets of the City, a bit of Temptation Rag, I Don't Know Why I Love You Like I Do, and How Come You Do Me Like You Do Do Do. There's a few of the tracks that I'll share with you over the next hour and a bit, hour and a half. But let's go to the new Harlem Jazz Band. This is from their Sing You Sinners album, which was released back in 1979. A track that was written by Walter Doyle back in 1930. And recorded by the New Harlem Jazz Band in 1979. Chris Ludwig on trombone, Sandro Donati on Donati. There you go, on trumpet. Bob Gilbert on reeds, Neil Orchard on piano, Chris Farley on banjo and vocals, Bill Morris on tuba, and Robert Frederick Woods on drums. This is, as I said, from the album Sing You Sinners. It's called Egyptian Ella. Now, I know that you look forward to this and enjoy the whole track, how long does it go for? Yeah, long time. I've got the actual time here. But can I tell you, the last few seconds is memorable because at the end of it, Chris Ludwig decided that he needed to record himself saying, "And you want to buy a dirty postcard?" I wouldn't have thought that of Chris. But he does say it at the end of the track. Egyptian Ella by the New Harlem Jazz Band.

The Jeff Kitchen Quartet. Jeff Kitchen, the veteran sideman with Frank Johnson's fabulous Dixielanders. And he left, I think, about 1951 or thereabouts to establish his own band. And this was recorded in Warrandyte, a place called Potter's Restaurant, Friday night, in fact. Friday night at Potter's Restaurant back in 1982. On the track was Jeff Kitchen on reeds, Dick Tatum on trumpet, Bruce Clark on guitar, Gary Costello on string bass, Dave Campbell on piano, Alan Brown on drums. It was recorded, as I said, back in 1982, a composition by the great George Shearing, who wrote this in 1952, 30 years earlier than that. And it celebrated the great saxophonist Charlie Bird Parker. Birdland. Lovely stuff. And more importantly, and as importantly, it was reissued by the Anteater label, Roger Bielby. G'day, Roger, if you're listening to the program. I understand he probably is listening to the podcast. So, Roger, I hope you're enjoying the great Australian jazz, a lot of which you helped me acquire, and I really appreciate that. So, a man who's contributed a lot to Australian jazz, and especially the recording of it. So, thank you. All right, well, let's move on. In fact, we've got a message here that says, Scott Finley. Good morning, George. Scott Finley here. He says, I'm working from home today and loving the program. Very best wishes to all the listeners. Great sentiment. Scott, always nice to know that you're listening to the program, and I've obviously passed on your well wishes to everyone out there, all the jazzophiles, the people who love the program. So good on you, Scott. Lovely to hear your voice over the SMS again. Lovely. All right, well, let's continue with the music. Let's go now to, I mentioned Frank Johnson. Let's go to Frank Johnson. This is a track that he recorded back in 1948. And speaking of Jeff Kitchen, he was actually on this recording. It was reissued, I believe, by the Australian Jazz Museum. It's called In the Beginning, 48 to 50. The Frank Johnson Dixielanders comprised of Frank Johnson on trumpet, Warwick Dyer on trombone, as I said, Jeff Kitchen on reeds, Jeff Bland on piano, Bill Tope on banjo, Jack Connolly on tuba, and Wes Brown on drums. From 1948, the Dixielanders with Smoky Mokes.

0: Thank you, folks. We're just taking a little break. We'll be right back in just a few minutes. Thank you.
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What a talented clarinetist, the great John Hunt. Young, but very, very talented, from the album House Rent Blues that he recorded in New York in 2020. A composition by Earl Hagen from 1939, Harlem Nocturne. Very nice stuff. You're tuned to 96.5 Inner FM in about 15, 20 minutes thereabouts. I'll be talking about what's happening as far as live jazz is concerned in the jazz club. But Tim, good morning to you. He says, good morning, George. Hope you're well today. Lovely day outside, he says. Tuned in and cheers. Good on you, Tim. Nice to hear you listening. Yes, lovely day outside. It was a very foggy morning this morning. It wasn't as foggy as it's been in the past, but the one thing about the fog that I don't mind is that it normally suggests it's not all that cold, because if it's rather cold, fog and cold don't quite mix together. You need a bit of temperature, and you need a very light wind too, apparently, to keep the moisture off the ground. That's what the fog is. And thank God it's turned into a lovely day. I'm looking forward to riding the bike on the way home. I tossed up this morning as to whether I should take the car, and I thought, oh. One of the things is, not only do I like riding the bike, and it's uplifting, but it's one of those things that if you don't do it, you lose a lot of the, not the ability, but the ease that you do it. It's like muscles. If you don't use them, you lose them. And so it's important for me to get on the bike and pedal a few times a week at least to keep the legs in tune. So it's a win-win situation. Enjoyed it. Looking forward to the ride home. And thanks for that, Tim. I'll be anticipating a nice day when I leave. All right, let's look at Mr. Harry Price, one of the great jazz trombonists and vocalists that has recorded this particular track. And it's from an album that was released, I believe, by the Australian Jazz Museum back in 2022, but part of their Rare Collectible Jazz label, AJM 051/2022. This, I believe, was a recording that was discovered at the Jazz Museum. It was a tape that wasn't released prior to this, and in poor condition, but as the Jazz Museum do, and they do rather well, they resurrected the tape and released it in 2022. And this is a track called That's a Plenty, written back in 1914. And on the track is Harry Tatum on trumpet, Alex Hutchinson on tenor sax, Harry Price on trombone, Rex Green on piano, George Woods on guitar, Keith Cox on string bass, and Max Wally on drums. It was recorded, I understand, in 1973. So without any further ado, they call it the Harry Price All-Stars, and here they are with That's a Plenty.

is an Australian composition called The Castlemaine Rag. It was written by Dave Delwitz, a South Australian musician, band leader, and obviously composer. He wrote this in 1977, and it was recorded at the Mildura Jazz Charity Fundraiser in July of 1981. The Dave Delwitz Jazz Band, comprised of Bill Munro on trumpet and flugelhorn, Graham Eames on trumpet, Derek Bentley on trombone, Taz Brown on reeds, as was Rod Potter, Dave Delwitz on piano, John Malpass on banjo, Bob Wright on tuba, and Keith Conlon on drums. And as I said, the track was called The Castlemaine Rag by the Dave Delwitz Jazz Band. You're tuned to 96.5 Inner FM. I'm George Krupinski, and the program is called That's Jazz. It was 2 hours of Australian jazz. It's probably now 1 hour and 2 minutes or thereabouts of the same. And I'll be playing things like Shout 'em, Aunt Tilly, How Come You Do Me Like You Do, September Song, Sidewalk Blues, and a bit of Smack of Fitzgibbon a bit later on. It's a track that was... It was written back in 1934, and it was in many ways the theme for Hollywood. It was called You Ought to Be in Pictures. And this is a great version by Graham Fitzgibbon. I'll be playing that a little later on for my mate. But in the meantime, let's go to the Ballarat Jazz Band. And this is a tune that was recorded by the great Al Jolson back in 1913. It was written by... Jimmy Monaco and Joseph McCarthy of the same year, and it was a hit for Al Jolson. In fact, it was used in a revival of the musical Irene back in 1973. It's been recorded by the likes of Bing Crosby and a man, now this is a name you'll be familiar with, not Maurice Chevalier. Is that how you pronounce it? Maurice Chevalier? I remember him as a kid watching him in black and white, a real smooth Frenchman. One of the last lovers. So, without any further ado, let's go to the Ballarat Jazz Messengers from their album, The Ballarat Jazz Messengers 65-69. Mel Jennings on trumpet, Cole Hutchin on trombone, Neville Stribling on reeds, David Campbell on piano, David Hines on banjo, Jeff Thompson on string bass, Ian Coots on drums, and Bob Moore on washboard. The Ballarat Jazz Messengers with You Made Me Love You.

And something for the sweet of tooth, Eric Holroyd and his Five Pennies. The track's called Sugar. Eric on cornet, Michael McQuaid on reeds, Graham Coyle on piano, Tony Berkey's on guitar, and Neil Macbeth on drums. From 2002, the album Eric Holroyd and his Five Pennies. Yeah, lovely, Sugar. Well, let's have a look to see what's happening as far as live jazz is concerned. Let me go to the folder that says the Victorian Jazz Club, and they will tell me that this Saturday at 8 p.m, the group called Pipes that I mentioned last week will be playing. The Pipes band is led by Luca Fraylon, the young drummer who many believe is quite a brilliant drummer. I'm one of them. I love his work. And with Luca will be Isaac Gunas on string bass, Monty Price will be on guitar, Fuga Suzuki on trumpet, Cameron McIntyre on clarinet, and Grant Arthur on trombone. So it should be a very good band. Dancing and sitting back enjoying jazz will be the order of the day at the VJC. So if you'd like to have a good seat, I suggest, and they suggest, that you book. And the way to do that is to take down one of the following numbers. Pen and pencil in hand. The numbers are 98487920. 98487920, and the alternate number is 95705884. 95705884 for the band Pipes at the VJC, which is at the Clayton RSL, this Saturday between 8 and 11 p.m. So should be a great night. Let's go to the Peninsula Jazz Club, and they have a hit out as well. This time it'll be where? It'll be on Sunday the 21st of June between 1 and 4 p.m. at the Peninsula Jazz Club. They'll be hosting the Royal Garden Jazz Band on Sunday the 21st. Steve Temple on trumpet, Rob Moffat on trombone, David Gardner on clarinet, Ollie Shute on drums, James Clark on bass, and given the name of the band, you would expect Peter Hooper will be there. Yes, in fact, on banjo, he'll be there. So it'll be a great band. And if you're interested, why not ring the Peninsula Jazz Club? I'll give you their mobile number. And if there's a message, make sure that you leave your name and details, because they'll get back to you. I can guarantee you that. The Peninsula Jazz Club's contact number is 0481 881 891. This is for Peter Hooper's Royal Jazz Band on the 21st of June between 1 and 4 at the Patterson Lakes Community Centre, and it should be a great hit out. So make sure that you get in and book early. All right, and my last mentioned today is the Australian Jazz Museum, and I love to remind you of the work that they do and ask you to support their work, because it's invaluable. If you love jazz, then they are the the focal point of the recording of Australian jazz at the museum in Wantirna. They do a great job, and in fact they're open on Tuesdays and Wednesdays, so you can go down there and have a chat to the volunteers. They'd be pleased to see you, and there are guided tours available. So if there's a group of you who are looking for an afternoon out or day out, then why not go to the Australian Jazz Museum, have a look around, listen to perhaps some jazz if it's available on the day, and perhaps buy some CDs of your favourite artists. At the Australian Jazz Museum, the details you'll find at Facebook. Just look up Australian Jazz Museum. If you want to look up the webpage, ajm.org.au, ajm.org.au, or if you'd like to give them a ring, do so on Tuesday or Wednesday, and their phone number is 98005535. 98005535, the Australian Jazz Museum, great organisation, and you can even go online and have a look at some of the music there. You can actually order it online. That's the beauty of the internet, is it not? Absolutely wonderful. All right, that'll do. Let's go and play some music, and we'll go to the Gothic Jazz Band, a group that was resident in where was it? London, I believe it was, for all those years ago. It was led by
Ashley Keating. Yes, Ashley Keating, who on this track is on banjo. Brian Bexley is on reeds. Bill Cato is on piano. Roy Maskell is on trombone. Alan Meir and Brian Minter on trumpet, and Keith Minter on drums. So this is the Gothic Jazz Band with Walk Through the Streets of the City.

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That's what every jazz program needs, is a bit of a jug band song somewhere in the middle of it. And that's my contribution. That's from the Gut Bucket Jug Band from their album Engruntlement called Temptation Rag. Tim Shaw on reeds, Tony Dunn on jug. Did we say on jug? Yeah, never mind. Colin Stevens on mandolin, harmonica. He did most everything else except Ron Davis did guitar. Brent Davey on banjo, Kent Farmer on drums and washboard, and it was recorded in 2004. The Gut Bucket Jug Band with Temptation Rag. Lovely tune. And I've got a message here from Jeff Tobin, who's enjoying the program, and he made the comment about Ashley Keating. Jeff says he was a fantastic rhythm keeper, and he was also a fantastic individual. I remember he was most welcoming of Eva and I when we first went to the Clyde, a very warm, gentle man, and I enjoyed his company and his playing. It was lovely memories of the man. When you think to yourself, after you pass, I wonder what people will think of me. Well, Ashley, if you're listening, we thought, well, we still do. All right, let's now go to Graham Fitzgibbon. I was not woken this morning, but my breakfast was interrupted with a notice saying it's going to be foggy. And by the way, can you play some smacker for us? And Graham Lang, the breakfast blues man from Monday mornings, he's

He's a bit of a smacker fan. So I looked through and I thought, well, why this one? I haven't played this one all that often. It's called You Ought to Be in Pictures. And it was a... it was recorded by the great Rudy Valli when it was first written, which was back in 1930s, I think. And it became a bit of an anthem of the American film industry and covered by quite a number of singers. This particular one was recorded, I believe, in 1973. And either Smacker or his manager or both decided that you make hay while the sun shines. If it's a great track, release it a number of times. So it was recorded in 73. It was released under the album Honey Hush in 1995. And it was also released on an LP called Smacker's Party Album by the Bill Armstrong Production. So, it's got a fair bit of airplay here. Graham Fitzgibbon, or Smacker as he's known, with You Ought to Be in Pictures.

How come you do me like you do, do, do? That's the Jazz Factory, a band that was probably, for me, well known as being based in Noosa and led by Richard Stevens, who played the Sousa on this particular track. It comes from the album Work in Progress, and joining Richard was Ian Denovan on trumpet and cornet, Peter Strolkorb on reeds, and Greg Garrett on banjo. Who did the vocals? I don't know. My guess is either Greg Garrett or Ian Denovan, but nonetheless, I don't have the details here. 2005 was the release of the album, and it was called Work in Progress. How come you do me like you do, do, do? Questions. All right, well, let's continue. We've got a bit of John Hawes, the great trumpeter. This is from an EP that was released in 1963. And it's called Shout 'em, Aunt Tilly. It was a track that was written by Irving Mills back in 1930, and it was sort of part of the New Orleans, Louisiana, the South gospel type song, where you would get the individual and within the church who would be encouraged by the others to sing the good news. So here she is, Aunt Tilly, or at least the John Hawes band, with the rendition of Shout 'em, Aunt Tilly. Well, this is what it will sound like, at least when it does go.

Well, that's the Cairo Club Orchestra. The title of the track is called Chris and His Gang. It was released on an album called Sunday, which was put out in 2004. The band led by Peter Millie on trumpet. Lovely sound, that. Chris and the Gang by the Cairo Club Orchestra. You're tuned to 96.5 Inner FM, and my next offering is a song that is called the Weed Smoker's Dream. It was written back, I think, somewhere about the 1930s or thereabouts. And the story is very simple. It's about a woman basically saying to her partner, you smoke this marijuana, well, that's all well and good, but how about making some money out of it? Go out and flog it. Go out and sell it. That's the thrust of the song itself. And it was recorded by, I think, the Hamfats in the 30s. But this is a version by Krista Hughes and Dick Hughes. I've been told some interesting stories about Krista Hughes and her live performances. But she does a great job with this particular track from the album The 21st Century Blues. On the track was Bob Bernard on trumpet, as was L. Davey, Richard Booth on reeds, Jim Conway on harmonica, John Hibbard on trombone, as was Grant Arthur, Peter Neville on drums. Krista Hughes provides the vocals and Dick Hughes provides the piano. From 2010, as I said, the album's called The 21st Century Blues, the story about the weed smoker by Krista Hughes.

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5: 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It's great jazz, and what's even better, it's on tap.

Distillery tune, I believe, written by John Scurry, one of the great guitarists, Australian guitarists, the stalwart of one of the stalwarts of Australian jazz. This is from his album, John Scurry's Reverse Swing, released in 2017. The track's called Last Trams. Well, it's nearly time for me to play my last track, so thank you very much for your company and those lovely messages I've got today. This last track is... Well, it's one that I've played on a number of occasions and I'm looking forward to hitting it. It's called Sweet Georgia Brown. It's been released over 844 times, which is rather impressive. On this occasion, it's played by Bob Bernard's jazz band. Bob Bernard, obviously, playing with on cornet, John McCarthy on reed, John Costello on trombone, Chris Taparel on piano, Wally Wickham on string bass and Laurie Thompson on drums from 1978 at the Emporium of Jazz Mendota in Minneapolis, I think it was. Indeed it was. So, Sweet Georgia Brown, that's me for today. As I said, thank you for your company. I'll be back next Thursday at my favourite time, 11 o'clock. Bye now.

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1: Indeed we are, and thanks once again to George Krupinski for another entertaining 2 hours of That Jazz. It's just on 1 o'clock, so it's time for this week's edition of Kaleidoscope.

Good afternoon and welcome to this week's edition of Kaleidoscope, your regular Thursday afternoon light music program, which comes to you over the airwaves of 96.5 Inner FM between the hours of 1 and 3pm, hosted by yours truly, Rob Morrison. And a word of warning to those people who are listening in to our radio station via their radio receivers. We have been experiencing difficulties with our radio transmitter, with occasional dropouts in sound. So if you're listening in on your radio, you might be well advised to listen to the streaming broadcasts instead, which are uninterrupted. But apologies for any dropouts during the program for those still listening in on their radio receivers and car radios. But it's out of our control and we do know about it. Anyway, on with the music, beginning with Percy Faith and his orchestra playing for us Caribbean Night, or if you prefer, Caribbean Night, or in the original Spanish, Noche Caribe.

Caribbean or Caribbean Valley Knights, rather. Caribbean Knights, played for us by Percy Faith and his orchestra. Well, talking about valleys, we now hear Red River Valley with Peggy Lee, Joe Stafford and the Starlighters in this recording from 1949, in which she is joined by her husband, Paul Weston, and his orchestra.

Red River Valley, and that was Joe Stafford and the Starlighters with her husband Paul Weston and his orchestra in that recording from 1949. Well, next up we hear a waltz by Johann Strauss Sr., yes, the father of Junior and also Eduard and Joseph. And this is his Lorelei Rhine Sounds, his Opus 154, played for us by the Vienna Philharmonic Orchestra, conducted by Willy Bofskowski. At least it will be when I cue up that particular track, which shall be any moment now.

0: And that was the Lorelei Rhine Sounds, a waltz by Johann Strauss Sr., his opus 154, played for us by the Vienna Philharmonic Orchestra, conducted by Willy Bofskovsky. Well, now for our weekly dose of vintage British humour. This week comes from Ronald Frankau and Tommy Handley, under the pseudonyms of Murgatroyd and Winterbottom. And today they tell us all about art in this recording, which dates back to July of 1936, which is, what, 90 years ago, but almost 90 years ago, but who's counting?
1: Shoot, Monty.
2: Why, what's he done?
1: My sense of beauty is undestroyed. How about yourself, Winterbottom?
2: Well, looking at you, Mr. Murgatroyd, what sort of hope have I got?
0: And today they tell us all about art in this recording, which dates back to July of 1936, which is, what, 90 years ago, but almost 90 years ago, but who's counting?
1: Shoot, Monty.
2: Why, what's he done?
1: My sense...

0: Art, art. Why didn't you turn up yesterday at the Tate Gallery?
1: I went to the National.
0: Who won? Seriously, don't you like picture galleries?
1: No, too far away from the screen. I prefer stalls. As a matter of fact, I've just bought a landscape.
0: How many acres?
1: 6 in the top row. I'm going to the dentist tomorrow.
0: Having guests?
1: No, I'm going in the daytime. I'm glad you're interested in paintings. Do you like sergeants?
0: I prefer officers. I'm rather a snob.
1: How about Holbein's?
0: Half's enough for me.
1: I picked a lovely bargain at the Rembrandt sale the other day.
0: What was it called?
1: Lot 22.
0: Oh, that's an awful lot. What's the subject?
1: A new figure doing a hair.
0: Oh, what's the brushwork like?
1: I'm combing to that later. I don't know who painted it.
0: Wasn't it written on the bottom?
1: Definitely not. Are you keen on things in oils?
0: Yes, sardines. I like watercolors. What do you think of this vinegar?
1: Watercolor. The crimson of that sunrise.
0: It's a sunset.
1: Well, I'm only 12 hours out. How do you know the difference, anyway?
0: If I hold it in the east, it's dawn. If I hold it in the west, vice versa. It's a turner, you see.
1: I've got a cousin who's a doctor. He paints, too.
0: Oh, what?
1: Throats with iodine.
0: Oh, he mixes his paint on the palette?
1: Easily.
0: Do you paint yourself?
1: No, this is sunburn.
0: Do you? I started painting our bathroom the other day.
1: Did you finish it?
0: Yes, once I start painting, I stick to it.
1: So do all the flies, I suppose.
0: Do you like sculpture?
1: Well, I was out on the bust last night. You know, there's something very low in this modern sculpture.
0: Usually the pedestal. I must admit I prefer the old stuff. Look at Venus.
1: Oh, she's quite harmless. Then there's that boy throwing the discus.
0: Oh, don't let's discuss that.
1: No.
0: I love those enormous statues. Hewn out of granite.
1: Carved out of stone.
0: Modeled out of clay.
1: Hacked out of chalk.
0: Made out of acid.
1: Father out of sight.
0: Mother out of sort.
1: Sister out of mind.
0: Brother out of bounds.
1: Gagged out of book.
0: Us out of work.
1: Enough. Of course, when I can afford it, I'm going in for alabasters.
0: I beg your pardon?
1: I said alabasters.
0: Oh. I'm going in for marbles.
1: Well, what's the matter with a game of shove, ain't it?
0: Obviously, you have no appreciation of art or literature.
1: I've read Dickens.
0: Great Scott.
1: Yes, and him, too. Have you read Hans Andersen?
0: They're white, and why call me Anderson? Read Arnold Bennett?
1: Yes.
0: Sabatini?
1: Yes.
0: Matty Corelli?
1: No, I married a Miss Smith.
0: Huh.
1: Of course, on the train journey, I like light literature.
0: Such as?
1: Well, inscriptions on matchboxes.
0: Yes.
2: Isn't it perfectly marvelous? The people can write stuff and paint and sculpt and all that. It just knocks us flat. We wish we were clever. We ain't.

0: Do you like reading in bed, Murgatroyd?
1: Yes, and my wife turns over. Very funny.
2: And that was Winterbottom and Murgatroyd, a.k.a. Ronald Frankau and Tommy Handley, and all discussing art in that recording from July of 1936. Well, a little more up-to-date is Mantovani and his orchestra playing for us the Burt Bacharach composition, I'm a Better Man. Well, I guess that's questionable.

And as they disappear off into the distance, that was Mantovani and his orchestra playing for us the Burt Bacharach composition, I'm a Better Man. Well, next up we hear from British soprano Marilyn Hill Smith, who's a favourite of one of our regular listeners, Evan, who hopefully is out there listening in. Today Marilyn sings for us from the score of the Rodgers and Hammerstein musical The Sound of Music, Climb Every Mountain, and she's accompanied by the National Philharmonic Orchestra, conducted by John Owen Edwards.

and the wonderful soprano of Marilyn Hill Smith singing for us Climb Every Mountain from the score of The Sound of Music. Music by Richard Rodgers, lyrics by Oscar Hammerstein II, and she was accompanied by the National Philharmonic Orchestra, conducted by John Owen Edwards. Well, we hear now from Ray Martin and his orchestra. That's Ray Martin, the British band leader, not the Australian talk show host. Today, playing for us one of his own compositions entitled The Sighing Sea.

0: The Sighing Sea, a composition by Ray Martin and played for us by Ray Martin and his orchestra. Well, with the time at 1:31 and rapidly approaching 28 minutes to 2 o'clock, it's time that we paused for some program promotion and community service announcements. 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
8: 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And it's that story we unpack on the program called What a Beautiful Noise. 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
0: Indeed it is, and your program is Kaleidoscope, hosted by yours truly, Rob Morrison. In 1944, the lives of turn-of-the-century entertainers Nora Bayes and Jack Norath were celebrated on the silver screen in the movie musical Shine On, Harvest Moon, starring Anne Sheridan and Jack Carson. 40 years earlier, the songs of Bayes and Norath sparkled in numerous vaudevillian shows, none more so than the ever-popular Shine On, Harvest Moon, which originally featured in two Broadway musicals of that era, The Ziegfeld Follies of 1908 and Miss Innocence. And is performed for us today by the Pete King Chorale.

Shine On Harvest Moon by Nora Bays and Jack Norworth, performed for us today by the Pete King Chorale. We now hear a novelty number entitled The Forge in the Forest, written by a certain Mr. Michaelis, played for us by Walter B. Rogers and his band in this recording from 1925, which is a mere 101 years ago, but who's counting?

And that was The Forge in the Forest by Michaelis, played for us by Walter B. Rogers and his band in that recording from 1925. And yes, a text in from Josie. Hello, I'm wondering why your station keeps disappearing from my radio. I never had a problem before, but for the last 4 days, your transmission just stops during the afternoon. There is no static, just silence. So I've checked the radio, it's fine. Is there something going on between Heidelberg and Diamond Creek? I'm missing my favourite programs very much, Joe from Diamond Creek. Yes, well, as I mentioned at the beginning of the program, unfortunately, we're having trouble with our radio transmitter. It keeps dropping out, and unfortunately, our radio technician is on holiday in Echuca, so he's not around to look into the problem. But our streaming, internet streaming, is not affected. For those who are able to go online, they go to innerfm.org.au and tap onto the little button which says Listen Live, and you'll be able to hear the internet streaming. But apologies to those people who are listening in via their radio transmitters. Unfortunately, we are experiencing the occasional dropouts, but keep your receiver on because the signal does come back. Anyway, thanks for your call, Josie. I don't know whether you'll be able to hear me given that you're listening in via your radio. We heard next up, we hear from the Irish folk singer Mary O'Hara performing for us the John Denver composition, Perhaps Love.

A live recording there of Mary O'Hara singing for us the John Denver composition, Perhaps Love. And no, the coughing at the beginning wasn't me, it was the live audience. We hear now from the Canadian pianist Leslie Diath, who doesn't sing at all. Well, he might, I don't know, but not on this recording, who plays for us the Billy Mayall composition, Siberian Lament, which Billy composed in 1934.

Canadian pianist Leslie Dieth playing for us the Billy Mail composition Siberian Lament, composed in 1934. And hello again to Josie of Diamond Creek, who says that she's tuned in via her phone and caught the tail end of my explanation about the missing signal. And will our radio service return to normal soon? Well, I hope so, but our regular technician, radio technician Tim Armstrong, is on holiday in Echuca, so he's not around to find out what the problem is. But as I mentioned, it's not affecting our live streaming via the internet or via your phone, Josie. So at least you're able to listen into the program via that that medium. But I have no idea when our problems with the radio transmission will be fixed. Hopefully not before too much longer. Thank you for your text, Josie. Nice to know that you're out there persevering and listening into our radio station. Well, we hear now Blame It On My Youth, a composition by Oscar Levant and Ed Heyman, performed for us by the Dorsey Brothers Orchestra with a vocal by Bob Crosby, the younger brother of Bing Crosby. And this was recorded in New York in November of 1934.

expected love when first we kissed. Blame it on my youth. If only just for you.

Blame It On My Youth, and that was Bob Crosby, younger brother to Bing Crosby. We're with Tommy Dorsey's orchestra in that recording back, well, the Dorsey Brothers Orchestra, rather, recording in New York back in November of 1934. And I believe Bob Crosby and his orchestra had a variety program here in Melbourne in the early 1960s, I think on Channel 7 or so. But I was a bit too young to have seen it at the time, so perhaps some of our listeners are old enough to remember that. And hello again to Josie, who thanks me for the explanation and loves my program. Well, thank you very much, Josie, and also for that nice little icon of, I think it's a tulip that you've put on your message too. Thank you very much. Well, next up we hear a composition entitled Enfant le Printemps. Well, in the original French, in English, finally, it's spring. Well, a little premature, perhaps, as we're deep into winter. But this is played for us by Eddie Barclay and his orchestra in this recording from 1956.

0: And that was a composition, Noel, in the English. Finally, it's spring. Yes, I know, it's winter. Enfant le printemps, played for us by Eddie Barclay and his orchestra in that recording from 1956. And I seem to be having trouble loading the CD in the other player, so perhaps I might pause in the program instead to play some community service announcements and program promotions before returning with more music for your listening pleasure on 96.5 Inner FM.
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0: Where you're listening to Kaleidoscope, hosted by yours truly, Rob Morrison, broadcasting through to 3 o'clock when Ronnie Lopes will be along to present Plato Axes. And yes, I've got another text to say the broadcast's not working. Yes, we're well aware of the problem, Patrick, and hopefully you might listen in via the internet instead. Well, now we hear a composition from the Walt Disney animated feature film of 1967, The Jungle Book, inspired by the stories by Rudyard Kipling about Mowgli, the little Indian boy who becomes orphaned and is raised by wolves, which became the basis of the Scout movement later on, or the Cub Scouts in my day, anyway. From the film, we hear this song, My Own Home, which had music and lyrics by Richard M. Sherman and Robert B. Sherman, and performed for us in the original soundtrack recording by Darlene Carr.

My Own Home from the soundtrack of the Walt Disney animated feature film The Jungle Book of 1967. And it was sung for us by Darlene Carr. Music and lyrics by the Sherman Brothers, Richard M. and Robert B. We hear now from Werner Muller and his orchestra playing for us a foxtrot potpourri depicting the city of Rome.

Myrna Molyneux and his orchestra playing for us a foxtrot potpourri depicting the city of Rome. Of course, we heard Three Coins and the Fountain, amongst other, Roman-themed tunes, shall we say. Actually written for a Hollywood film, but it was all based in Rome, so who cares? We hear now from the British vocal quartet known as Blake, and the lineup on this recording is Stephen Bowman, Jules Knight, Oliver Baines and Dominic Tighe. And they sing for us the theme for the film 1492, of course about the year that Columbus discovered or rediscovered America, depending on your viewpoint. I think, of course the Native Americans discovered it first, and I think even the Vikings reached there far earlier than Columbus himself. Anyway, 1492, Conquest of Paradise, music of Vangelis, performed for us by Blake.

1492, Conquest of Paradise, music of Vangelis, and performed for us by the British vocal quartet known as Blake. Well, we hear now from classical guitarist Goran Scholska, joined by the Gottesberg Symphonica, conducted by Mats Rodden, played for us Leo Brouwer's arrangement for guitar and strings of the Lennon and McCartney composition, Eleanor Rigby.

Eleanor Rigby, and that was played for us on guitar by Goren Scholzke with the Gottesberg Symphonica, conducted by Mats Rodden. Arrangement for guitar and strings by Leo Brower. Well, we hear now from the Scottish-Australian singer Marion Martin, who tells us all about the road and the miles to Dundee.

The Road and the Miles to Dundee, performed for us by Marion Martin. Well, from Scotland we turn to Cuba to hear La Pegaria del Son. Amongst the many Latin music styles is son, which originated in Cuba in the 1930s. It combines elements of Spanish canción and the Spanish guitar with African rhythms and percussion. In New York City, it mixed with other musical styles to influence the creation of salsa. The word son, or sound, also means other traditional rural music in Latin countries. For example, in Mexico, the son jaroca of Veracruz and the son Huasteca of the Sierra Huasteca are unrelated to the Cuban version. Well, to play for us or perform for us, Le Pegaria del Son is Ritmo de Cuba.

La Pel Gloria del Son, performed for us by Ritmo de Cuba. And it's hello to Dave Graham Jr., who's texted through to say, good afternoon, Rob, great show and music. Well, I'm glad that you've been able to listen in via the internet, Dave Graham Jr. Nice to know that you're out there. Well, let's hear now from the Hammond organist, a German Hammond organist, Klaus Wunderlich, today playing for us a medley of Amazing Grace and Mother of Mine.

0: band. That was Klaus Wunderlich at the Hammond organ, sounding a bit like bagpipes there at the beginning, playing for us a medley of Amazing Grace and Mother of Mine. And no, I don't know whether his mother was called Grace or not. Well, with the time at 2:28, it's time that we paused yet again for some sponsorship and program promotion announcements before returning with more music for your listening pleasure on 96.5 Inner FM.
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0: Where your program is Kaleidoscope, hosted by yours truly, Rob Morrison. Broadcasting through to 3 o'clock when Ronnie Lopes will be along to present your regular jukebox program of Platterwaxers. And today he's playing jukebox all sorts, with singers including Lynn Randell, Johnny Rivers, The Hollies, Adam Faith, The Outsiders, Jim Keys, rockabilly singer Eddie Bond, The Archies, Rita Coolidge, Tommy Sands, Bob Dylan, and the list goes on. Includes On This Day in Music History, plus Ronnie's profile to Pat Boone, who turned 92 years on the first of this month, featuring his pop classics. All coming up at 3 o'clock through to 6pm only on 96.5 Inner FM. And we hear now from British soprano Gwen Catley singing for us from Noel Coward's operetta of 1934, Conversation Piece, I'll Follow My Secret Heart. And Gwen is accompanied by the Pro Art Orchestra, conducted by Stanford Robinson.

I'll Follow My Secret Heart, performed for us by Gwen Catley. Music and lyrics by Noel Coward from his 1934 operetta Conversation piece. And Gwen was accompanied by the Pro Art Orchestra, conducted by Stanford Robinson. And now, music by Hollywood composer Victor Young from the 1954 film starring John Wayne, The High and the Mighty, the opening theme. Played for us by Victor Young and his orchestra. And, well, I don't seem to have queued that up properly, so let's try that again. Track number 3.

Victor Young and his orchestra played for us Victor's theme for the 1954 Hollywood film The High and the Mighty, starring John Wayne, which I caught up with on DVD not so long ago, where John was an airline pilot and piloting an aeroplane where it becomes iced up in the winter and causes all sorts of trouble. So well worth catching up on DVD if you have the opportunity. Well, we're here now from the Albury-born bass baritone Malcolm McEachin, who gives us his version of My Grandfather's Clock, not the usual version that we're used to, in this recording from 1932.

Well, the tragic tale of the bassoon player who used the grandfather's clock as a metronome. Sung for us by the great Australian bass baritone Malcolm McKechnie in that recording from 1932. Well, a year later, 1933, was when this following recording was made by the Italian-born violin virtuoso Alfredo Campoli, playing for us Fritz Kreisler's arrangement of Variations on a Theme by Corelli. And he's joined by the pianist Sidney Crook.

0: Variations on a theme by Corelli is arranged by Fritz Kreisler and played for us by the violin virtuoso Alfredo Compoli, with Sidney Crook at the piano in that recording from 1933. Well, with the time at 2:46, or if you prefer, 14 minutes to 3 o'clock, it's time that we paused yet again for our final programme promotion and community service announcements. 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
0: And next Tuesday evening, I shall be paying a 50th anniversary tribute to the 1976 musical The Baker's Wife, which had music and lyrics by Stephen Schwartz and a book by Joseph Stein, based on the 1938 French film of the same name. This, unfortunately, was one of Stephen Schwartz's flops. It closed on the road on its way to Broadway during its pre-Broadway tour. Nonetheless, an original cast recording was made, which featured Paul Sorvino, and Patti LuPone in a very early role. Patti LuPone playing the role of the baker's wife. And we shall hear that on Musical Theatre Melodies, and also some additional numbers which Stephen Schwartz wrote for the subsequent 1989 West End production. So that's next Tuesday evening on Musical Theatre Melodies with the baker's wife. And don't forget, coming up at 3 o'clock is your regular jukebox programme of Platter Waxes. And today, Ronnie plays Jukebox All Sorts with singers including Lynn Randell, Johnny Rivers, The Hollies, Adam Faith, The Outsiders, Jim Keys, rockabilly singer Eddie Bond, The Archies, Rita Coolidge, Tommy Sands, Bob Dylan, and the list goes on. Includes On This Day in Music History, plus Ronnie's profile to Pat Boone, who turned 92 years on the first of this month, featuring his pop classics. All coming up at 3 o'clock through to 6 p.m. only on 96.5 Inner FM. But you have, just under 10 minutes to go. So let's hear now from the First Lady of Australian Musical Theatre, Marina Pryor. A little unseasonable, I know, but singing for us the Robert Burns composition, Auld Lang Syne.

and a song that we associate with New Year's Day, but sung for us today by Marina Pryor. The words of Robert Burns, and I can't tell you who the guitarist was who accompanied her, because he's not he or she is not accompanied, or acknowledged rather, on the CD booklet. So there you go. Well, You're Always on My Mind is played for us by David Cullen and his orchestra.

Always on My Mind, played for us by David Cullen and his orchestra. And to finish off, let's hear a brief burst of Sean Ryan on tin whistle playing for us Lord Gordon's.

0: And that brings to a close this week's edition of Kaleidoscope. This is Rob Morrison thanking you for joining me and inviting you to tune in again next Thursday afternoon between 1 and 3pm when we'll do it all over again. Not forgetting Musical Theatre Melodies next Tuesday evening with The Baker's Wife by Stephen Schwartz. But now it's over to Studio One where Ronnie Lopes is waiting patiently to present this week's Plato X's. But for me, for a moment or two at least, it's bye for now.
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5: Good afternoon, Melbourne, and hopefully you can hear me out there. Unbelievable what's going on here in Melbourne. We need a wake-up call, I think. Thursday, the 11th of June, 2026. Ronnie the Body's on the air, and I think I'm on the internet currently, and not on the radio. A mostly sunny afternoon, just looking at the weather, it is gorgeous out there in Melbourne town. Low clouds and winds of 20 k's, so there you go. Currently in the city, it is 16 degrees, and we're heading for a top of 18 degrees. Looking ahead to Friday, mostly cloudy at 19, Saturday rain expected at 18, Sunday sunny and cloudy conditions at 15 degrees. Monday, showers returning at 17. And Tuesday, more showers to come. We're down to 16 degrees. I'll tell you what, the showers were quite good, quite pleasant through the week. Good for the garden and everything. And we need the rain. Need plenty of it because when the summer period comes around, we're going to be heading for restrictions if we don't get enough water. Okay, currently in Mitcham, over there in Ringwood, I take it. 17 degrees. Melbourne Airport has 16 degrees. Coolaroo, 16 degrees. In Geelong, it is 14 degrees. And here at Heidelberg at the Warringal Shopping Centre, it is one notch more. We're heading for a top today of 18 degrees. It is currently 17 degrees in Heidelberg. So there you go. And the time on Inner FM Melbourne is 2 minutes after three.
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5: Okay, top of the afternoon to you there, Rob.
0: Hello, Ron. Yes.
5: We've got to call your program hit and miss today.
0: Oh, absolutely, yes. And in answer to all those people who have been texting in, yes, we are aware that the radio transmitter is intermittently going out and coming back on again. So if you have the option, tune in via the internet. That would be your best option. You can also do it on your smartphone these days. Just go to the Inner FM website, www.innerfm.org.au, and hit on the button which says Listen Live, and you'll be able to hear us via the internet stream.
5: There you go, everybody. And currently, I'm looking at the phone. Have a look at your phone there, Rob. We've got two lines banging away there trying to get through, and people are trying to alert us that they can't pick us up on the radio. Obviously, they're doing a lot. I don't know if that's got anything to do with it, but there's a lot of roadworks going on around Heidelberg at the moment presently. And I noticed on the way down here, whether that's got something to do with the transmitter, I've got got no idea. I hope they haven't severed any wires anyway. So hopefully people will pick us up during the course of the hour or the 3 hours that we're going to be on. Now, Rob, let's talk about your program. Last Tuesday evening, Calm Spy with me. How did it go?
0: Unfortunately, it didn't go to air. Unfortunately, interview that I pre-recorded with Rex Bunnett, I hadn't saved it on my hard drive and somebody deleted it off the studio computer.
5: Instead,
0: I did another West End musical, a repeat actually, from 2022 called Trelawney, which was introduced by Rex, so at least we did have one London musical substituting for another. But I've teed up with Rex to re-record another introduction, and Come Spy With Me will be coming up in a couple of weeks' time.
5: Oh, gee, at least you had something to fill the void.
0: Yes, indeed,
5: tell you
0: yes.
5: What, you know, but obviously you don't come in on a Tuesday night, do you?
0: Well, actually, I do. I come in to preload the pre-recorded program. So, and then after it's set running, then I depart around about 9:30 and let it run on till 11 o'clock, and I get home in time to listen to the last half an hour, 15 minutes of the program.
5: How about that? Well, coming up this Tuesday evening at 9 o'clock sharp, you've got the 50th anniversary of the 1976. Is it a flop? Was it a flop? Stephen Schwartz.
0: The original production was a flop, yes. He was riding high, of course, after a Godspell and Pippin, and this particular one closed on the road, as they say, during its pre-Broadway tour in 1976. It didn't get to Broadway, even though it had Top Ol in the lead role of the Baker and Patti LuPone in a very early role as the Baker's wife. But they did make an original cast recording at the time with most of the original cast. Patti LuPone, Top Ol wasn't able to do it, so his understudy Paul Savino played the role of the Baker. So we'll be listening to that and also additional numbers which he subsequently wrote for a revised version of the musical which premiered in the West End in 1989.
5: I'm here to tell you that Paul Savino happened to be on television last night.
0: Oh, okay.
5: I saw him in one of the movies and there he was. Yeah.
0: No, I bet he's you didn't know he was a singer back in the day.
5: I don't know. Was he really?
0: Well, yes, in musical theatre, yeah. Did a few productions, including this one.
5: I have no idea about that.
0: Mm-hmm. Yeah.
5: So there you go. And as you mentioned there, the original cast recording, and you're going to have an additional numbers too during the course of the program, I believe.
0: Yeah. Yes. As I said, Stephen Schwartz, actually it was Trevor Nunn. There was a great, I don't know if you're familiar with it, but the song Meadowlark became very popular, and it was covered by various people, including our lovely lass who was the one-time wife of Andrew Lloyd Webber. I'm trying to think of it. Sarah Brightman, of course.
5: Sarah Brightman.
0: Yep. And it became so popular that Trevor Nunn, the British director, decided to put on the musical, so he contacted Stephen Schwartz and Stephen returned to it and rewrote some additional numbers for the West End premiere, which went on in 1989, starring Alan Armstrong, who you might recall as the bald-headed chap from New Tricks, that TV series.
5: Yep, I remember that, and also Andrew Lloyd Webber was on telly this week, interviewed by, is it Jimmy Fallon? From America.
0: Oh, yes,
5: Talk,
0: awesome.
5: Yeah, Talk TV show, and he interviewed him, and he looks great. You know, he's still, he's moving on, obviously, but there he was, and he was talking about all his achievements and so forth that he's done in the musical career, which was beaut too.
0: Indeed, I think he's the most successful writer of British musicals in history. Of course, Phantom of the Opera ran for over 30 years, etc. Yeah,
5: he's got to be up there. Good on you, Rob. Thank you for that. We'll look forward to that. Musical Theatre Melodies, that's happening Tuesday evening, 9 o'clock sharp, right through until 11. And thank you for, can I say, another great program of Kaleidoscope, even though I only grabbed little bits and pieces of it in the car driving in, because we got crackles along the way because you're off the air and then back on the air. So there you have it. What can you do, Rob? You just got to flow, go with the flow.
0: Indeed.
5: Until they rectify the problem. So hopefully people can listen to us alternatively. So there you go.
0: Absolutely. And I think Plato X is on podcast these days, isn't it?
5: Well, it is.
0: So if people do have dropouts on the radio receivers, they can always catch up with the program on podcast later on.
5: Good on you, Rob. We'll look forward to your program once again next week. Kaleidoscope.
0: Thank you, Ron.
5: Thank you, mate. All right, with the time right now, 9 minutes after 3.
6: and welcome to Platterwaxes as we delve into the music from the 50s and beyond. All those jukebox favourites. So now, over to your spin doctor of the grooves, Ronnie!
5: Okay, this afternoon on the program, jukebox all sorts. It's a bit like licorice, isn't it? We've got singers in there by the name of Lynn Randell. Now, there's a blast from the past. Johnny Rivers, The Hollies, Adam Faith, The Outsiders, Jim Keys. We're going to be talking to Jim in an interview that I did with him long before he passed away, obviously. The Archies will be in there. Rockabilly singer Eddie Bond. Now, this is the guy, Eddie Bond, happened to be the guy that told Elvis Presley at the point when he started singing at Sun Studios, he told him, Elvis, don't give up your day job. And the rest is history. Say no more. And that urged Elvis to pursue his career in entertainment. So there you go. Eddie Bond was responsible. I reckon he would have chewed up his own words on that one over the years, you know. But anyway, there you go. Some people can be a little bit, you know, nasty along the way, and it can spur on your career by being a little bit like that. And Chris Elvis didn't take it lightly, and I believe he got very emotional over it. But there you go. The Archies will be on the program. Rita Coolidge will be joining us. Tommy Sands, Bob Dylan, and we've got On This Day in Music History, plus our profile for the week. A gentleman who just turned 92 years young on the 1st of June this month, and that is Pat Boone. 92, and we're going to be featuring many of his pop classics from way back when. You know, I always enjoyed Pat Boone and his recordings. They were just fantastic when he brought them out. I loved the backing on them, Billy Vaughan doing the sax, and just the orchestration and everything, and his voice was impeccable. But having said that, when I went to see him at the Palms of Crown, it was completely alternatively, what's the word? It was a bit of a letdown for Ronnie the Bunny because he was moving on and he wasn't the Pat Boone that I expected he would be. Although he was a charmer, but his voice wasn't really up to scratch in my book, and I was cringing on a few of the songs that he was singing. But anyway, there you have it. He's still very much with us, and that's the main thing. And I do believe that he's released a new album. Correct me if I'm wrong, but 92 years young, not a bad effort. So I haven't heard it, and I don't know. All I know is a duet album, so there you go. All right, that's all happening on our program today. There's no point ringing me because we all know, well, if you want, you can. We're aware of the situation. We're not on the air at the moment. 94 57 1718. Rob explained everything, that if you want to listen to us on the internet or whatever, it's out there, so there you go. And our text message, if you want to send me text messages, by all means, it's zero. Where's the sticker that are taking it off? Oh, man, I haven't even got the number before me. 0456-965-965. Hope I've got that right out there. Unless it's on the floor, I'll have a look. No, it's not on the floor. Where is it going there, Rob? Oh, here it is. Thank you. Rob Morrison's brought it in. I'm going to have to paste that on. I'll get, there's white tape out there, and we can put that on there. That's a good one, Rob. Yeah. What, you're missing too over there? Was it missing?
7: No, this is the one from the other studio.
5: Oh, man, someone's taken one home, I think. There you go. 0456-965-965. Okay, without further ado, let's flip those coins into the jukebox and get started, shall we? Number one. Number two. And three.

balls, her pelvis. 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

0: introduction.
1: There you go there, Jimmy boy.
0: You've gone over the top.
1: Memories.
0: Right away, mate.
1: Pretty good, thanks, Jim.
0: Yeah,
1: gee,
0: good.
1: This is fantastic to talk to you.
0: Oh, look, it's a lot of fun. I'm actually doing quite a number of interviews at the moment, obviously with this Long Way to the Top thing coming up.
1: Yeah.
0: But it's always good. I love talking about all the stuff that happened and maybe enlightening a few people who don't know that much about it, a bit of the history of Australian music.
1: Well, Jim, they tell me that you're a walking historian on the early days of rock and roll. Is that true?
0: Yeah, no, I am a bit of an aficionado because I'm a fan as well, you know. I've always been that way, and so yeah. Look, I take a lot of interest, and I did back in the '60s of who was in what band and what they were doing, and you know, it's just one of those things that I've retained all the memories, and despite all the drugs,
1: yeah.
0: I still remember most of what went on.
1: Absolutely. Now, you're a Scottish boy.
0: I am originally, yeah.
1: Yeah, and you came to Australia. Now, how did you get involved? How did the band get involved? The Masters Apprentice. Tell us all about the story behind that.
0: I grew up in Adelaide. I came from Scotland. I was only about five at the time when I came out, but grew up in Adelaide, and of course, as history has told us, a lot of great artists from the '60s came from Adelaide, and that the reason for that is the fact that Adelaide was probably the most important centre for British migrants, and they brought out boatload after boatload of British migrants, and a lot of them went to hostels in Adelaide and around Adelaide.

0: The one and only. Jim Keys there, the late and great, and think about tomorrow today. And I guess, you know, when you look back on that particular recording, that was recorded live at the basement. And the original recording, I think, came out way back in 1969. And Jim Keys was really, you know, copping the charts there. I'll tell you what, you know, the band was the Masters. They were popular. And not only they were doing the pub circuit and everything like that, but their record sales were just astronomical. They were selling singles out here in Melbourne. I think it was on the Astor label. Correct me if I'm wrong, but I'm pretty certain it was. And Jim Keys, part of the band there. And of course, he wasn't the originator that started the band there. He came along after a few other members there, and he joined the band. And without further ado, he sort of brought the band to the top there, because he wrote most of the collaboration with another gentleman. He co-wrote most of the songs that they charted with on the charts, including Turn Up Your Radio and all those wonderful songs. Jim Keys there, just sharing some memories with us way back when we had the pleasure of interviewing Jim at the time when he was presenting, he was going to be appearing on A Long Way to the Top, and he was doing all these wonderful media engagements, which was beaut. It's 3:33, everyone, on Inner FM, our program Platter Waxes. Ronnie the Bunny in the chair right through till 6 p.m. this evening. Plenty of music to hit the airwaves, particularly on the internet. Unfortunately, we're having a problem with the radio airwaves, but it's not our doing. It's the powers that be. Unfortunately, hopefully we'll be back on air ASAP, but in the present time, we're on the internet. So you can stream us and listen to us on the internet until they rectify the problem up there. 3:34, let's back announce all those songs. We've got a text message that's come through, which is beaut. We kicked it off with one of the session saxophone players, and that is Boots Randolph. Now, he came up with that particular track in 1973, lifted off one of his albums, Marie. That goes back to the 1930s, that particular number. Irving Berlin wrote that song, and of course, many of contemporaries have picked up on the song over the years, particularly in the nostalgia field. But Boots Randolph, he did the riff on Johnny Tillotson's Poetry in Motion. You may recall, you know, when he says, "When I see my baby," that is Boots Randolph doing the sax. And he backed the likes of Elvis Presley on Reconsider Baby and many other contemporaries along the way. He's worked alongside some very important notables in the music industry. But yeah, Boots Randolph. And sadly, he left us in 2017 at the age of 80 years. And we floated on with a rockabilly artist by the name of Rudy Grazel. And he gave us Judy. She's My Baby Doll. And she recorded, well, he recorded that in 1958. He's from the stable of Sam Phillips, Sun Studios, Sun Records, and a great rockabilly star he was of his time. Sadly, he left us in 2019 at the age of 86 years. And they dubbed him as Rudy the Tootie. So there you go. And Judy brought that out way back in 1958. And we also floated on with the Hollies there from England, British group, and Jennifer Eccles. They recorded that in 1968, written by two of the band members, and that is Graham Nash and Alan Clark. Great British band, the Hollies, and I think they adapted their name from Buddy Holly, because they were big fans of Buddy Holly. Okay, moving along, Johnny Rivers, and he gave us Summer Rain. from 1967. It has the reference of the Beatles song in the lyrics there, Sgt. Pepper's Lonely Hearts Club Band. It catapulted the song into the top 10 for Johnny Rivers, and he's very much into retirement these days. He's taken stock and he's retired from touring and singing at the age of 83 years. I hope his health is okay. I don't know about his health issues, but there you go. Johnny Rivers, he's pulled out of the industries. But that particular song really did it for him too. Summer Rain, amongst many others that he recorded. Poor Side of Town and Memphis and many others. Secret Agent Man, Johnny Rivers, he was always up there charting well. And we floated on with another British performer. His name is Adam Faith, and not only was a singer, he was an actor and also a manager. He managed the likes of many British notables, including Leo Sayer. But he gave us a track from 1961, Don't You Know It, and one of the greats there, Adam Faith. And closing up the bracket, as we said, Jim Keys there. And gee whiz, you know, when you listen to that, you know, Jim Keys, his voice and everything, it just seems like yesterday, and he's sadly no longer with us. He's left us much too soon. But anyway, he had health issues, cancer, I think. He may have had brain cancer, I'm not sure, and he was getting treated for it, but unfortunately it took the better of him, and we lost a great contender in the Australian music field in Jim Keys. All right, with the time right now, 3:38, everyone, on Inner FM. Our program's Plateau Axes, and this afternoon we've got Jukebox All Sorts to entertain you. Coming up in the next bracket, I'm looking down the list here, we're going to have a group called Hamilton Joe Frank and Reynolds. They're no longer together. I'll give you more details about them later on as we get into the program. The King Elvis Presley is going to join us, and we've got a group called The Outsiders, and they produced a hit way back in 66, and we'll be playing that today. The Forrester Sisters are going to join us from Georgia over there in USA. They're four girls, actually. Kathy, June, Kim and Christy. And they make up the Forrester Sisters, and they're a country field group. And they're going to sing a standard from way back when. And we've got in there Eddie Bond, the gentleman who told Elvis Presley not to give up his day job at the point when he was starting out breaking into the industry. Can you believe that? I'll tell you what, you know, chewing up those words would have been very bitter and sour, I reckon. Anyway, we got a couple of text messages up there. If you wish to call us, I'll take your calls on 94 57 1718. But we got a couple of text messages there, and we best get through those. Here we go. Dave Graham Jr.'s first cab off the rank. Good on you, Dave. Good afternoon to you, mate. Good afternoon, Ronnie. Great show and songs. Are you picking us up loud and clear there, Dave? If we're not on the radio, no doubt you've got your computer going in the background. Whatever. Anyway, nice to know you out there. Get some 45s. Got some 45s today. Too many to mention, and some great LPs over the weekend. I had a great time away at Casterton. Is it Casterton? Yep. Cupie Master. Muster. What is this? 23,300. Is that right, Dave? What's the top price for Kelpie this year, Dave Graham Jr.? Did you win? Did you win the top prize there, Dave? Is that what you're telling me or not? I had a great time, though. He's got up there. I don't know whether he came first. But anyway, nice try. Good on you, Dave. Thank you for enlightening us. He always goes up there with his doggies and races them all the time. We've got another one here. Dave Graham Jr. yet again. Bill Haley did a rock version of Marie by Dave Graham Jr. Well, you see, I didn't know that. And in fact, in relation to that album that you put on my phone last week, I think it was Bill Haley on stage. That's the one you brought in And I remember that. I didn't know if that was the same album there, Dave, because I only saw it from a distance, and I wasn't sure if it was the same album, and it did have Guitar Boogie on there too as well. So good on you, mate. Thank you for that. We got one here from Brian, Inner FM. Good on you, Brian. How are you? This is our president, I think. And great show, mate. You are back on the FM airwaves. Are we back on air? Are we? Oh, thank you. Because I can't tell in here in the studio. Rob would tell me if we're back on air. But I hopefully that'll be back on air right through, and rather than intermittently, because I hear a couple of programs, including Joseph last night. He was having a few problems along the way. Nonetheless, intermittent problems with transmission links, which technical people are trying to fix. Regards, Brian. Good on you, Brian. Thank you for enlightening me and keeping us informed here at Inner FM, and keeping us in touch, which is viewed. All right, that's the powers that be, so we've got to listen to those messages there. We've got another one here, Dave Graham Jr. You sent something through? Yes. That's in reference to the question that I mentioned. Did you win that, the Kelpie race? Oh, is that what you're saying to me there, Dave? No. Anyway, you can clarify that for me and put it through, because it just says yes, mate. It doesn't say anything else. All right, we're going to pause for a couple of messages from Inner FM, and we'll be back ever so shortly, everyone.
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0: That it is. Okay, 3:44, everyone. Thank you, Dave. And you're offering me that album from Bill Haley. Gee, you're generous, mate. You're very kind. So thank you. Thank you for the thought. And we'll catch you when you come into the studio. Good on you, mate. Nice to hear from you once again. Anybody else wishes to send us a text, it is 0456 965 965.
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0: Oh, that's Eddie Bond and Rockin' Daddy. He brought that out in 1956. He was a pretty prominent rockabilly star of his time, and he lived to the tender age of 79 years. He left us in 2013. And this is a gentleman who certainly was around back in the day when Elvis Presley was breaking into the industry, and he told Elvis to not give up his day job, and Eddie would be eating his words, I reckon, you know, great rejection saying that. I mean, the rest is history, isn't it? You know, I mean, he's proved his talents, and he certainly made a name for himself rather than Eddie Bond. But there you go, Eddie Bond and Rockin' Daddy on Inner FM. The time right now is 3:59, everybody. Coming up at 4 p.m., we've got the news heading our way at 4 p.m. And I've got to acknowledge all these text messages that have come through too as well. I'll do those after the news and back announce the rest of the songs that we've just played during that bracket too as well. If you want to continue sending me text messages, by all means, at 0456 965 965. And we had a phone call in too as well. We'll acknowledge those after the news. 4 o'clock in Melbourne Town.
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0: I hope we're getting the news. We're just hanging in there. It's gone 4 o'clock and there's no news. It just seems to be music. There you go. So we're having a problem with the internet. So the transmitter. So we'll just give it another try and we'll see. Are we getting the news? No, we're not. It's not coming through. Not to worry. We'll go straight into the weather on Inner FM.
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0: Oh, I tell you what, you're going to be on the ball here. Unbelievable. Thursday, the 11th of June, 2026, a mostly sunny afternoon out there. Low clouds and winds of 20 k's an hour. And we're heading for a top of 18 degrees if it hasn't reached there by now. Friday, tomorrow, mostly cloudy at 19. And Saturday, rain expected though, 18 degrees. Sunday, sunny conditions and cloudy conditions too, 15 degrees. And Monday, showers returning at 17 degrees. That is your weather details from the sources of Inner FM Melbourne. I'm just going to give it one more try and see if the news is coming through. No news. There you go. We've got a problem with the transmitter up there. Okay, what's the time right now? 1 minute after 4 o'clock. All right, we're going to back announce all these songs we just put through. And we kicked it off with Hamilton, Joe, Frank and Reynolds. Going back to 1971 for that. Don't Pull Your Love. They really had a hit with that. They're from Los Angeles, California, soft rock band. And sadly, Hamilton passed away. Joe Frank is one word, one person. It wasn't two separate people. Joe Frank went on to another band and Reynolds became a minister. So there we go. And the song reached number one on the American cash box. And Joe Frank, Hamilton, Joe Frank and Reynolds. And they brought out an album, I have at home, but they had further recordings, but they weren't as successful as that particular one, Don't Pull Your Love. And that certainly got lots of airplay on the radio. Okay, moving along, the King Elvis Presley was in there from 1967, Big Boss Man, and Jimmy Reed, blues piece there. And in fact, Jimmy played on that particular recording with Elvis Presley, which was featured in one of his flicks called Clam Bake. So there we go, bit of trivia for you. And we floated on with the Outsiders. Now, this group here were responsible in recording the very first version of Bend Me, Shape Me before American Breed got a hold of the song. And the Outsiders, they didn't have a very successful hit with their version, although American Breed shot to the top of the charts with their version. The Outsiders floated on, and in 1966 they brought out Time Won't Let Me. And Gene Pitney also picked up on the song too as well. They were a garage band, The Outsiders, and they're from Cleveland, Ohio. And the lead singer of the band was called Sonny Garacci. And sadly, Sonny died after a brain aneurysm in 2012 at the age of 70 years. And the band split due to court battles over the band name. So the name rights of the band. Other members wanted to continue with the band without Sonny, but I don't know what the outcome was with that. But sadly, the lead singer has left us, and that is Sonny Garacci of The Outsiders. Time Won't Let Me got lots of airplay, and I remember listening to Ken Sparks at the Greater 3EZ when he was on 7 till 10 p.m. and he had his own show. He used to play that particular recording quite often, and it had some sort of appeal to it, you know, in the lyrics, and not only that, in the phrasing of the song as well. And I loved it when it first came out, and I listened to it and I thought, gee whiz, that's got to be a grabber to go out and buy. And we played it on with the Forrester Sisters, country vocal group, Kathy, June, Kim and Christy there, and they're from Georgia, USA, covering the Maguire Sisters hit of the 50s, revisiting the song all over again, Sincerely. And it was co-written by you, S, disc jockey, Alan Freed, believe it or not. And he co-wrote the song and certainly got a lot of royalties out of that. And closing up the bracket, as we said, Eddie Bond there from 1956, and he gave us Rockin' Daddy. Okay, with the time right now, 5 minutes after 4 o'clock. All right, we've got a few text messages up there once again. I had a call in from Jean from Heidelberg, and she's out there listening to the program, and she's doing the best she can. I guess she's listening on the internet whilst we're not on the airwaves of the radio due to a technical problem. But anyway, it's nice to know she's out there listening. Good on you, Jean. Thank you for that. And keep listening, because the best is yet to come. All right, we've got a text message here from Keith. He's from Bundoora, I think. Hello, Keith. How you doing? Nice to know you out there. He seems to be a discerning listener to this program. I've had his name up there on the text messages before. Good on you, Keith. He says, hi, Ron, the Master's Apprentices. I've got to go with you there, Keith, because I'm going to agree with you on this one, because and always my listeners are very they're spot on with the information. I love it when they come back and not grill me, but they come back and tell me about some trivia about particular artists and so forth. In relation to the Master's Apprentices, they were on the Columbia label through EMI Records. Now, I've got to say that I've got an earliest recording of the Master's Apprentices on Astor 45. Now, I've got it home, so their latter recordings, I remember when they brought out Turn Up Your Radio, the EP that they brought out was on Columbia. I can recall that, yes. So I'm going along with you with this one here, Keith. And I'm glad you're a real discerning listener when it comes to these issues. Thank you for that. Much appreciated. I love it. Good on you, mate, and keep listening. Got plenty more great tracks coming our way. We got another one here from... Oh, this is from Frank. Hit Scene. How are you, Frank? I missed out on your program on Tuesday, mate. It was raining up my end. I didn't get out and about, so I didn't hear your program. My apologies at my end. You know, if I'm out and about, I'll tune it in. I've got the radio glued on. That's it, 96.5 in the car. But anyway, g'day, Pep. What's that at the top end of the program? Was that Harlequin, the group that I was involved with? You're referring to Boots Randolph and Marie. Could have been. I never thought about injecting those. There you go. I came across our recordings, actually, Frank. in my files, and but you're not getting them. Yeah, we did a jam session, and it was recorded on a reel-to-reel, a portable reel-to-reel with a microphone. Remember those days? You'd have the little square mic, and you pull it out and record it. And unfortunately, we had the amps up so loud that many of the songs came over distorted. But they were hairy back in the days when we were young, in our teens. We couldn't get enough of the sound, as you could understand. In rehearsal, he's got up here, Pip, on the show. Jim Keys died from melanoma. Melanoma. 12 or 13 years ago. He's got up here. Let me just see. Meloma. Is that what, how you pronounce it? I think, or is it melanoma? Correct me if I'm wrong. Frank, thank you for that. I thought it was... he was getting treated for brain cancer. I wasn't sure. But anyway, I can recall that he went, it was on the news one particular night. He was on his way to the hospital to get treatment. Was it the Alfred he was in? I'm not sure. Yeah, it was a sad loss, mate. And I think he made his last appearance, correct me if I'm wrong, on Spicks and Specs. He was a guest on there. On the panel, and I think that was the last appearance.

0: But he still had plenty of hair, didn't he, Prank? I mean, you know, towards the end of his career, I mean, he still had good locks and on his head, you know, the hair and everything. He carried it really well. And I do think that he had a recording. He did a recording towards the end of his life, and I think it may have been... The recording was more or less in the punk music flavour. Correct me if I'm wrong, but I haven't heard it, but I know that he put out a recording, a CD, before he passed away. You can check it out in your, you know, in your, on your phone or whatever, on Wikipedia. But I'm pretty certain he released a recording. I don't know whether it got out in the public or not, but he did this recording. Whether it was completed or not, I don't know. But there you go, Jim Keys there. And he loved his getting around to the pub circuit with Cotton Keys and Morris when he was doing all those shows. He just loved that. And the particular recording I've got live at the basement proves that, you know, he just added on lots of, towards the end of each song and everything, particularly with Daryl Cotton songs and Russell Morris, when he was singing Numbers, he would ad-lib on towards the end of the songs. He was so excited about the numbers and everything. Great memories there with Jim Keys. Good on you there, Frank. Thank you for that. And no doubt you would have been on Tuesday presenting your program. We've got another one here from Dave Graham Jr. Yet again, $2,300 is the top price. And the they sold a Kelpie for in the auction. They got $2,300 for a Kelpie. Gee whiz. And I don't sell dogs, didn't win Dave Graham Jr. Nonetheless, there, Dave, you would have enjoyed yourself being up there and racing the dogs, no doubt. But Kelpies bring in good prices, don't they? Well done. Got another one here from Frank Outsiders. Also had the original version of Help Me Girl, which was the Animals covered, Animals song that they covered and had a million seller with. So there you go. I did not know that, so you've alerted me on that one. Help Me Girl. You're saying the Animals now. Correct me if I'm wrong. Something up in my memory up the top here is telling me Herman's Hermits had a song called Help Me Girl. Did they not? Frank, just correct that for me. Clarify that for me and let me know, because something's telling me it was Herman's Hermits. So there you go. All right. Anybody else wishes to send us a text at 0456 965 965. Okay, we've got to have a message and be back very shortly, because I'll get myself lined up here, because I was thrown a little off course because the news wasn't coming through this afternoon.
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Simon and Garfunkel there, and Mrs. Robinson has a song that goes way back, doesn't it, eh? And remember the movie? And certainly got lots of showing that on television. Still gets played time to time too. Mrs. Robinson, Simon Garfunkel, and I believe Paul Simon's got a new album out. I don't know what it's called, but he's got a new album out. He's working on some new material. And I don't know whether Art Garfunkel is still collaborating with him and doing numbers, but there you have it. All right, we've got a couple of text messages up on television. Still gets played time to time too. Mrs. Robinson, Simon Garfunkel, and I believe Paul Simon's got a new album out. I don't know what it's called, but he's got a new album out. He's working on some new material. And I don't know whether

0: That's the one that I'm thinking of. Yeah, good on you, Frank. Well done. I'll come back on that one because we've got quite a few here that's come through. Isn't it amazing when you're not on the airwaves, people are listening in on the internet, which is beautiful. Okay, Masters. Earliest recordings were on Astor Records. There you go. And later they signed with Columbia Records. One of Jim's last recordings was an album called Dirty Dirty, which I have on a CD, No Hermits. Hermits, they sang Show Me Girl, not the other one that you were mentioning there. Good on you, Frank. Thank you for that. You've corrected me. Which is beaut, and it's clarified that little problem. But getting back to the Masters, there you go. They recorded on Astor, but then they went over to Columbia, Keith. So we're both correct. Good on you, mate. Nice to know you out there too as well. Hermits. What's this? Peter Forbes, you sent one through. Good on you, Pete. Hermits, never touched. We done by animals. Forbesy, they never touched that one. Obviously, you know about that one there because you do play Hermits on your program time to time. What is it, Mrs. Brown, you got a lovely daughter? Is that the one you play, Pete? Nice to know you out there. We got more here. Dave Graham Jr. Gee whiz, you're still going on with this Kelpie thing. Hopefully. Good on you, Dave. I can't read that all through anyway. I've covered ground on that, so there you go. Good on you, mate. Thank you for that. I'll better have another message here because I'm a little bit out of the ordinary at the moment because I got thrown off course before, so I'll just get rectified. Here we go.
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And good to have you aboard, everybody. And we're going to play a track now that I've got clocked in here. And this is Daddy Cool going back quite a while. Gary Young doing the lead vocal on this. I've got a feeling that he may have composed a song too as well. Here's Daddy Cool. Bringing back a memory. Love this.

0: Daddy Cool.
1: Gary Young. They recorded that way back in 1972. Rock and Roll Lady, and the drummer of Daddy Cool, Gary Young there. He's 79 these days and he lives a relatively quiet life. Occasionally pops out and joins a couple of bands and plays around. But he used to work on a radio station, I think 3RRR, correct me if I'm wrong, and he had a program called Chicken Mary, and he used to play real chicken music. Gary Young there, and one of the greats of Daddy Cool. A gentleman who's quite familiar with the group Daddy Cool is a good buddy of mine. We used to work together on a Saturday afternoon presenting a program at this station, and that is Peter Forbes, of course. He's on the line right now to join me. How are you there, Pete?
2: Look, good afternoon, Ronnie. How are you?
1: I'm doing swell.
2: I'm out doing a bit of shopping at the moment.
1: Are you really? And listen, yes, I asked you just on the phone there, what are you listening on at the moment, the app or what?
2: No, I'm on the car radio.
1: Well, how come it's not coming through here at the studio? It's strange.
2: Look, I think we've got a couple of gremlins.
1: You reckon?
2: In the, I think, yes. I think there's a stray spook in the studio, because I was listening to Mr. Tobin's jazz show yesterday afternoon, and all of a sudden it went dead.
1: Well, it's the same.
2: And
1: with...
2: I pulled into Aldi, and then I did some shopping, and I came out again, and it was still dead.
1: Yeah.
2: And then this afternoon, I backed out of the garage to do a dump down to the plant place, and I couldn't get 96.5. It was dead again.
1: I was listening to Rob on the way in, and he was on and off for about three times on the radio, and until he was aware about the situation that people were contacting him on the phone, I take it, or on the computer, to let him know that there was a problem with the transmitter because they weren't picking him up. And we obviously had this problem a few years back, did we not there, Peter, on a Saturday afternoon?
2: This is why you rang me, isn't it?
1: It's bringing back some fond memories.
2: I think we were very recalcitrant, and we were punished and put off the air for 2 weeks. Plus 30 lashes we got, didn't we?
1: When you look back on that time there, you know, and you stop and think, and you, and you say to yourself,
2: the tribunal.
1: And the letters we got was just incredible, mate, you know.
2: Yeah.
1: But anyway, that's history. But, yeah.
2: Yes.
1: But, you know, these things happen, you know, time to time. It's the way...
2: Well, we are looking at repositioning the aerial.
1: Hopefully.
2: Yeah, we've been happy. Yes, we want to improve the output to the listeners.
1: Well, we got a text message that's just come through, and it says we're on the air right now, and that's from Gina. So, I don't know.
2: Yeah, but it's not showing up on the panel, Ron.
1: Well, the panel that's showing up quite good, but I went outside there to the amplifier that records the program, and there's no source coming through, so I don't know at this end. Yeah, don't know.
2: Yeah, well, you're coming out loud and clear.
1: Well, that's good. That's good to hear.
2: At the moment.
1: And how you been, Pete? More of the point?
2: Look, I've been well. I'm going home after this and just to check my playlist for tomorrow morning.
1: Okay, now, what's happening on your show tomorrow? Tell us.
2: Oh, look, it's so exciting, Ron. It's so exciting.
1: Well, you're going to have Hermits in there, like you always do?
2: I play more animals than Hermits, Ron.
1: Are they real wild ones, are they?
2: Oh, no, they're a little bit more solid than Hermits. I don't mind old, Hermits. I think they put out some good stuff.
1: Yeah, they have.
2: But I think the animals are a little bit more earthier.
1: Well, Eric Burdon, he still gets out there and performs. He's in his 80s.
2: Well, I saw Eric at the Palais about 8 years ago now.
1: Yeah.
2: And he still got it. But, you know, the trouble with these old singers that have been around for 40, 50 years, The reason why that was part of their charisma back in the day was they were young and sort of out there, a little out, little anti-establishment, had a bit of attitude. But now they've just become part of the entertainment, you know. So Eric comes out and he starts off with a wall song, Spill the Wine. Fantastic. Absolutely brilliant. But the attitude, and of course he's got a pot belly now, so it's different. It's different. We all go to pot. Everybody goes to pot except me. I haven't got a pot.
1: Well, you see, some people overindulge, don't they, there, Pete? How long the way?
2: Well, I think it's just a good paddock, isn't it? No, people. Yeah. I think it's genetic, really. You can't help
1: there
2: it.
1: There you go. And also, Simon, you went and saw Simon and Garfunkel, I understand, one stage there.
2: Oh, yeah, well, we did, yeah, late in their career. but they, they were just fantastic.
1: Yeah. Well, Paul Simon's still out there. He's treading the boards. He's got a new album out, so he's doing all right for himself.
2: Yeah. Well, he's the complete package. He's the songwriter out of the two of them.
1: Yeah.
2: But when you hear Garfunkel's voice, you know, it just bang, fantastic.
1: All right, Peter, I'm going to love you and leave you, mate, and we're going to look forward to your program.
2: The lovely car rides in at Coles at the moment buying some eggs.
1: Happy luck. And how's Helen going, all right?
2: She's great. Yeah, she's good.
1: Terrific. Running. Give her my love.
2: Yeah. Yes, look, I will.
1: Good on you, mate.
2: I've been trying to do that for years.
1: Yeah. Take care, mate, and keep peddling with that car of yours. You're not on electric, you're not on EV, are you?
2: Oh, look, I wouldn't at the moment. I've learned some nasty things about electrics at the moment.
1: Yeah, they're all getting stalled in the roadway, and they've got to depend on the RACV to fire them up.
2: Yeah, there's a few little... repairs. The mechanics of it pretty expensive. But anyway, look, we don't want to bore everybody with that, Ronnie.
1: Good on you, mate. Good to hear from you.
2: I'll catch you later.
1: Okay. Thanks for coming on the line.
2: Ciao.
1: Cheers. Frank has just sent out a text message to Gee Whiz. I'm being inundated this afternoon. It's just incredible. Peter Forbes there. He's going to be on tomorrow, so listen to him on breakfast, and it'll certainly entertain you for a couple of hours on Inner FM 96.5. Had the pleasure of catching up with one of the great rockers of the 50s, and he's still very much with us. He's in his 80s these days, but he's very much retired from the industry, and that is Tommy Sands. You may recall that he was one time married to Nancy Sinatra. Well, let me take you back to that time when he toured Australia. He came to Melbourne and we had the pleasure of catching up with the great Tommy Sands. Here's a memory for you.

0: afternoon. How are you, Rod?
1: Very, very good. Gee, nice to catch up with you once again.
0: Well, it's nice to talk to you again.
1: Gee, now, Tommy, memories. Let's go back to the early days of rock and roll and where it all started back in the, when you think of rock and roll, you think of rhythm and blues, and you think of the doo-wop days and all the great vocalists that were around back then. What are your sweet memories of those years?
0: Oh, fabulous memories. I grew up listening to the music of the early 50s with the groups like Clyde McFadder and the Drifters and Laverne Baker and Ruth Brown and Chuck Berry and all those various groups, the Midnighters and the Spaniels and the... just all those great groups, and I have very fond memories of them. In fact, I did an album, my second album for Capitol, was called Sandstorm, and in that album I paid tribute to all those early rhythm and blues influences of mine and did all the songs that I had liked growing up as a boy in Houston. I did Chicken and the Hawk and Little Mama and...
1: Maybelline.
0: Oop Shoop and so many of them.
1: Gee, I'm going to drop some names here, Tommy. See if they bring back a few memories to you. Dewdroppers. The Clovers.
0: The Clovers, I loved.
1: The Five Royals.
0: The Five what?
1: Royals.
0: Royals, uh-huh, yeah.
1: The Dominoes.
0: The Dominoes, I loved.
1: There you go. They used to record for Federal King Records. I think it was Billy Ward and the Dominoes.
0: Billy Ward and the Dominoes. I love Billy Ward.
1: Golly. Orioles.
0: Huh?
1: The Orioles.
0: The Orioles, yeah.
1: Johnny Otis.
0: Johnny Otis and, what was his great big hit? Johnny Otis had...
1: He had a string of them, didn't he?
0: He had. There was one in particular that I loved when I got to Los Angeles. I just can't remember what the name of it was. It's been so many years ago.
1: Yeah. Thurston Harris is another one that brings back a
0: Thurston
1: few memories.
0: Harris, yeah.
1: Yeah, Little Pretty Girl. I think he had a Little Bitty Girl or something like that.
0: A Little Bitty Pretty One.
1: That's the one. There was the Drifters, Clyde McFadder and the Drifters.
0: Clyde McFadder and the Drifters.
1: Now, interesting story with the Drifters. Billy Washington, who's the... one of the original members of the Drifters currently lives in Australia. Is that right?
0: No, that's right.
1: Yeah, he is, eh? Yeah, have you caught up with the members of the Drifters of late?
0: No, I haven't. The last time I worked with the Drifters was down in Florida at Little Darlings, and I worked with the Drifters in 88 down there.
1: Gee whiz.
0: And that was the last time.
1: Now, here's another name, James Von Streeter. Does he bring back a few memories?
0: No.
1: Well, he worked with Johnny Otis for many years.
0: Oh, he did.
1: Now, Dee Williams.
0: Willie and the Hand Jive. That was the song I was trying to think
1: Willie
0: of.
1: Willie and the Hand Jive, yeah.
0: Willie and the Hand Jive.
1: Absolutely. What about the Golden Boys of American Bandstand, the Bobby Rydells, the Fabians, the Frankie Avalons?
0: Oh, well, I know them all very well.
1: Yeah, Nino Tempo.
0: Know them. Nino Tempo was in my movie Sing Boy Sing.
1: Amazing.
0: Nino and his sister April Stevens.
1: She was...
0: Yeah.
1: But gee, I'll tell you what, there's a lineup of great names. They're endless, aren't they, there, Tommy?
0: They're endless. There were so many of them.
1: Now, let me just get into the fact that Colonel Tom Parker, how did the connection come about?
0: Well, Colonel Parker had found me when I was 12 years old down in Houston, Texas at Cook's Hoedown Club. He came in one night because the band leader was a friend of his, and I was working as a rhythm guitar player and singer for the band leader, Gabe Tucker.
1: Mm.
0: And Colonel Parker called me over after the first set, and he said, "I want to manage you." And he signed me to a contract. And took me all around the country that summer and the next two summers in a row, taking me everywhere and driving me across the country and teaching me about the business. And then my mother broke the contract. She didn't like Colonel Parker. They were at odds with each other because
1: really?
0: She felt that he had taken her place in my life. But Colonel never gave up on me.
1: Hmm.
0: And so we moved to Hollywood in July of 56, and in December of 56, Colonel Parker called me at my apartment in Hollywood, and he said, "They've got a part that they wrote for Elvis, but between the time they started writing it and the time that they finished it, which is just now, he's become such a big star that they can't afford him." He said, "Now they've auditioned every singer they can think of and they can't find anybody, so I'm going to fly you into New York and I want you to audition for the part." He said, "If you get the part, it'll make you a star."

0: The one and only Tommy Sands, bringing back a memory. He was a sensation, wasn't he, eh? In his day, and he's still very much with us, but he's not enjoying the best of health. But nonetheless, he toured out there, and Greg Lynch booked him in for a couple of gigs here in Melbourne, and I think it was the Kingston City Hall, the old Moorabbin Town Hall, and he certainly drew a crowd down there. There's no doubt about that, so there you go. All right. We better push for another message on Inner FM Melbourne and be back very shortly.
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Classic Bob Dylan there and Lady Lee. It brought the time to 4:54. Everybody comes to news at 5 p.m. hopefully. Who knows? And then after the news, our salute to the 92-year young Pat Boone and all his big hits from the early days. We've been inundated with text messages there, and I've got to put them over too. First of all, Harry from Clifton Hill. G'day, Harry. Good to hear from you. Greetings, Ron and Peter Forbes. How about that? Hearing you loud and clear in Clifton Hill on the radio. Harry from Clifton Hill. There you go, Peter. If you're out there, your mate Harry is listening in, which is beaut. Nice to hear from you, Harry, and all the very best to you, mate. We got one here from Christopher. Hi, Christopher. It says, hi, Ron. Peter Forbes will have a movie review from me tomorrow. You do a little segment on his program there, Christopher. All the very best to you, mate. There you go. That's happening tomorrow on Peter Forbes' program. So on you there, Chris. And nice to know you out there. I'll call him Christopher because he probably doesn't like to be called Chris. So I better behave myself there and just go by the name that's on the screen, Ronnie. Gary Young, got one here. Gary Young did a show on 3CR on Fridays called Friday on My Mind. And then he went to Triple R and did a Blues and Roots show called Chicken Mary. So what's that a rave? And there's a further message there. Let me just see what it says there. Ding, dong, ding. What the rave from the grave you just did with Forbesy. I'll get you there. I'll get the drift. And who sent that through? Was that you, Frank? Yeah, there you go. A rave from the grave with Forbesy. Certainly clocking back the years right there, Frank. Good old memories from days gone by. We've got another one here. This is from Michael of Brunswick. Hi, Ronnie. Listening in through the van radio, sounding clear as well. Cheers, Michael from Brunswick. Good on you, Michael. Thank you for that. Yeah, we were off the air for a little while there, mate. We're on the internet, but it wasn't coming through on the radio because of the transmitter. Something's happened up there. They're all working on the roads around here, so I don't know whether that's got anything to do with it. Hopefully they haven't severed some sort of pipeline. But anyway, thank you, Michael. Nice to know you out there, mate. Let's take you back to the music before the news at 5 p.m. Rock and roll!

0: Gene Vincent and his Blue Caps there, and a lot of love, and he brought that out way back in 57. There you go. And Gene left us on October in 1971. He had a bleeding ulcer, and sadly he left us at the age of 36 years. And he certainly had quite a chain of hits during his time. And I recall that he was involved with a car accident in England. He was touring over there with Eddie Cochran, and he was one of the passengers in the car. And he survived the accident, and but Gene Vincent didn't. So anyway, there you go. Gene Vincent survived the accident, but Eddie Cochran didn't survive the accident. That's what I meant to say. And Gene Vincent certainly went on to further his career, and he did well for himself. But up until around about the 70s, he was waning a little bit, and he wasn't churning out any more hits. It often happens that way. It's 5 o'clock in Melbourne town. There's no news coming through, I take it. No news coming through, so there you go. So we're going to have to pause for a message from Inner FM, and then when we come back, we'll do our profile to Pat Boone. That's all happening. I meant to play the Archies today, Sugar Sugar. Didn't get round to it. Might have to push it into another program later on. And I wanted to make mention too that the Fab Four, there was a little story that I wanted to mention about the Beatles. And I'm just having a look here to see if I've got the information. And it's not with me, not to worry. But anyway, next week, let me tell you, Paul McCartney celebrates his birthday. I think he's about 84. Next Thursday, and I think it's the 18th. Yes, correct me if I'm wrong. 18th next week. And Paul McCartney celebrates a birthday. So having said that, we're going to pay a tribute to the great man in profile and play many of his recordings away from the Beatles. We'll probably slip in a couple of Beatles numbers in there, but more so on his post-Beatles when he went solo, Paul McCartney. So it's all happening next week on our program, Plateau Axes, because it'll mark his 84th birthday. All right. We better have a message from Inner FM Melbourne, and I'll be back very shortly.
1: Gog! Who are you?
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0: Okay, a couple of things. The news is not coming through to source, so our apologies at this end. And the other thing I want to mention to you too, on this day in music history, I'll have to bypass that because I just haven't got time to fit it in, but a couple of notable players that are celebrating birthdays today but possibly no longer with us. Anyway, James Hudson, lead singer of the doo-wop group The Spaniels, he passed away in 2007 at the age of 72. Had he lived, it would have marked his birthday today. Joey D of Joey D and the Starlighters, he had Peppermint Twist. He would have celebrated, well, he is. He's celebrating his 85th today, his 85th birthday. And I do understand he's still performing these days with his own kids, his own children. And not only that, apart from that, his grandchildren are involved with the band too. And his real name is Joseph Di Nicola. He's an Italian gentleman. But there you go. He celebrates his 85th birthday today. Also, another member, a soul group, The Temptations, Glenn Leonard, one of the lead singers of The Temptations, is 78. And today he celebrates his birthday as well. And we've got another one here, and that is Lindsay DePaul. She had a big hit called Sugar Me, you may recall. She's celebrating her birthday today. Lindsay DePaul is 64 years. No, she's not. Sadly, she... Oh, that's sad. It's got it down here. I'm looking at the list here. Sadly, Lindsay DePaul left us. She died in 2014 at the age of 64 years. That's a sad thing. So there you go. She only had one hit here in Australia, I think. Okay, and the Beatles, I found the information there, arrived in Darwin on this day. You hear that, Frank? Way back in 1964, at the beginning of their enormously successful Australian tour, and they were televised by the viewing media, of course, and around the nation, and they certainly got lots of exposure back then, way back in 1964, and that was in Darwin when they kicked off their Australian tour. So... that's on this day in music history. But I haven't got any music to play for you because I'm short of time and I've done the best I could. All right, Frank sent in another text up here. And this is 62 years next week since, how good's that? The Beatles played at Festival Hall. So there you go, 62 years next week. Well, that falls on the same week that... Paul McCartney celebrates his birthday there, Frank. So we'll do a little salute to Paul McCartney next week in our profile on Inner FM. It's time for the weather. Today's done and dusted, so we'll look at Friday, mostly cloudy tomorrow at 19. Saturday, rain expected at 18 and sunny conditions on Sunday at 15. Showers returning on Monday at 17. And on Tuesday, more showers at 16 degrees. So that's your weather details from the sources of Inner FM Melbourne. All right, now it's time for our profile for the week, and I'm dedicating this to Pat Boone. Reason being is because on the first of this month, June, he celebrated his 92nd birthday, believe it or not. And he's still doing great guns. He's quite active and he's very alert, and good on him. And because he was married to Shirley Boone for about 64 years, and he's got four lovely daughters, and he's been in the industry, in the music industry, since... the year dot. You may recall when Elvis Presley was breaking into the scene and Pat Boone was doing many of the black performers, their covers, their major hits, people of the nature of Little Richard and many others. He was covering all their wonderful songs and turning them into hits. So on that note, we're going to present our profile for the week in dedication to the great man himself, Pat Boone.
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The one and only Pat Boone, rocking and rolling. Man, I'll tell you what, you know, he churned out lots of hits. And to think that he did lots of covers of all the black performers, people of the nature of Fats Domino, Little Richard, the Spaniels, I mean, also the Charms, just incredible. He covered everybody, including Big Joe Turner, and that is Pat Boone. And he gave us a collage of hits there, Why Baby Why. He kicked it off with that particular track way back in 57, and also that's he followed it on with a track called That's How Much I Love You Baby. And I got a feeling, I'm just thinking that the gentleman that certainly wrote that and brought it to fame was Eddie Arnold, I think, way back when. Correct me if I'm wrong, I'm just going by memory, something that's etched up there. Walking the Floor Over You, there's another great song he brought out in 1960, and the one previous to that that I mentioned there, That's How Much I Love You Baby, from 1958. Cindy Sweet, or Candy Sweet, I should say. He recorded that in 1960. Big Cold Wind, that came out in 1961. What About Mashed Potato Time? D.D. Sharp song. He brought that out in 64, and There's a Moon Out Tonight from 1961. A doo-wop song originally recorded by the Capris. There's another black group, and Pat Boone certainly covered ground on that. He recorded so many songs over the years, you know. It's pretty hard to sort of, you know, calculate all the number of songs that he's recorded and the number one hits that he had over there overseas in America. He was dominating the charts with all these wonderful covers too as well. He was born in Jacksonville, Florida, over there, the same territory that Johnny Tillotson was born in. But he was born in 1934, which makes him 92 these days. And in fact, he celebrated his birthday just last, in June of this month, on the 1st of this month, and he turned 92. He's still looking great. He's still quite active out there, and he does personal interviews and things.

0: of that nature, but he doesn't do any more performances and things like that. He's taken a back seat on that, but he likes to reminisce and talk about his career. Everybody that inquires about his career and so forth, he's quite happy to elaborate and explain to the fans out there about his career and the achievements that he did over the years. So there we go, Pat Boone at his best. All right, we're going to take you back to the music with our profile artist of the week, Pat Boone. First of all, a couple of messages from Inner FM Melbourne, and we'll be back with the time right now, 27 minutes after 5 o'clock.
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0: Okay, coming up this weekend on the Saturday Express, we'll be featuring the popular Ladies of Songs, okay? We'll have artists in there like Jennifer Warnes, Carol King, Gloria Estefan, Dusty Springfield, Carly Simon, Dionne Warwick. They'll all be in there and so on. So look forward to your company, one right through until three with our program Saturday Express. Don't miss it, the Golden Ladies of Songs this coming weekend. All right, with the time right now moving up to 5:30, let's take you back to more music and our profile artist of the week, Pat Boone.

It was a moonlit night in old Mexico. I walked alone between some old adobe haciendas. Suddenly, I heard the plaintive cry of a young Mexican girl.

0: sister, ain't you glad we got the news? There's good rockin' tonight.
1: Pat Boone, how about that? And rockin' and rollin' with good rockin' tonight. He's celebrating his 92nd birthday today as we speak this month. And he's still going strong. Good luck to him too. And God love him. Pat Boone there, and a string of hits that he brought out over the years. Just incredible. It's 5:46, everyone. Coming up at 6 p.m. this evening, there'll be no news coming across there, Linda. It's not coming through the source. So Linda Gidlin's in the chair this evening with this program.
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1: Linda Gidlin will be hosting the program this evening, and she's on deck right now. Good evening to you, Linda.
3: Good evening, Ronnie.
1: What's happening?
3: Well, you've told me a surprise, which is there's no news.
1: Yeah.
3: And is there weather?
1: Well, you might have to do it yourself. Yeah, you can do the weather.
3: That's okay. I know I can do it myself, so that's good.
1: Yeah, you can go straight into the weather. But I'll just check for you. Hang on a sec. I'll just see. No, it's not coming through.
3: Okay. So we'll just leave it then. We'll leave it.
1: Unfortunately, yep. There's no news. Because of the frequency and the thing that's happened today, there's the transmitter went off the radar, so to speak. But
3: yeah.
1: Some sources say it's back on. So I can't tell from this end because I'm on the streamline at the moment. But whoever's out there who are listening in, all the very better to them that they can pick us up. So hopefully your program will come across loud and clear.
3: I think it will, Ronnie, because as I was driving in, you were loud and clear. So
1: terrific. That's good news.
3: That was good.
1: Okay. Yeah. On that note, what's happening tonight on your program?
3: Well, I am stepping myself and who wants to listen to it, different modes of jazz.
1: Okay.
3: Yeah. So starting off with big band and swing.
1: Yep.
3: And then a few... special things, like a couple of guitarists to begin with. And I've got a really interesting piece of history that was happening during the Depression in the United States and a song that goes with it.
1: Oh, absolutely. I mean, music was still around even during the war years. I mean, it's just, you know, it used to buck up all the spirits, didn't it?
3: It's about a historical thing that happened because of the Depression, so I want to keep it a secret until I do it.
1: We'll look forward to that. That's all happening this evening, the Supper Club, Linda Gidlin. And we had a couple of weeks of Nick on the airways, Nick Plefchuk.
3: Yeah, we swapped, so I did 2 weeks, he did 2 weeks, and now we're back to every other week, okay?
1: Yeah, I like his style, though. He's got, it's a different sort of, you know, approach to jazz as opposed to what you play, which is refreshing from a listener's point of view. You see?
3: Yeah, sometimes you ask yourself, would it be better if we were the same? And I think no, because it gives a different freshness to both of us, you know? No. Like we both get a different view of the world. Yeah.
1: Different style.
3: Yeah,
1: completely.
3: Yeah.
1: Good on you, Nick. Well done, too, last week on his program. All right, Linda, we'll look forward to your program this evening.
3: All righty.
1: In the meantime.
3: In 10 minutes, I do the weather.
1: Okay, I've got 10 minutes left.
3: All right,
1: now,
3: bye.
1: I'm going to play a couple of last tracks that Pat Boone recorded. One is a contemporary song that he brought out in 1971, and it was written to him by John Stewart, who was a contemporary writer of the day, and it's called July, You're a Woman, And I've got a feeling that Reg Lindsay may have had a covered version of it out here. And then after that, Pat Boone's going to do Deep Purple in his metal piece CD that he brought out. And I'm going to show you, Linda, the CD very shortly, the cover. He's going to do Smoke on the Water, which he recorded in 1997. So enjoy, everyone. Pat Boone.
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Pat Boone concluding our profile for this evening and doing Deep Purple, Smoke on the Water, and preceding that, July, You're a Woman. So there you go, final recordings from the great man himself, who's celebrating his 92nd birthday this month.

0: Well, there you have it, everybody. Thank you for your company this afternoon. It's just been a gas. It really has. All these text messages that have come through and the phone calls as well. Thank you, everyone. And good to know that the listeners are still supporting us, even though through thick and thin. And sometimes we're not on the air on the radio wireless, but on the streamline we are. People do pick us up on the computer and so forth, on the net, so which is beaut. It's moving up to 6 o'clock and Linda Gidlin will be taking over on the scene on Inner FM, and I'm going to wish you all the very best for the evening. Stand by, because the Supper Club will give you a couple of hours of good jazz cocktail music. We'll take you through till about 9 o'clock tonight. And then, of course, Dave will come on the scene with his program, Moods. There's no news coming our way, so stand by, because Linda's going to take over very shortly. But in the meantime, I bid you adios, everybody, from the Latin Aussie. Look forward to your company coming up on Saturday as we present the Golden Ladies of Songs. And there'll be quite an array of ladies in there to entertain you for 2 hours. They'll be on parade on the Saturday Express. In the meantime, Linda, I'm going to handball it over to you, and kicking off another great program of the Supper Club. Over to you, Linda.
1: Thank you, Ronnie. Here we are, doing the best we can, right? Let's see if we can get the weather happening, okay? Hold on.
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1: Well, that's my cue, so I'll just start with the weather. And what we have is 13 degrees out in Heidelberg right now, and the same for Melbourne. So that's a good piece of news, I think. That's a similar temperature. And what are we doing here? The maximum today was supposed to be 18 degrees and a 20% chance of rain. I don't know about you, but I didn't see any of the rain, which was okay, because everything's pretty wet anyway. Friday, tomorrow, the 12th of June, maximum is 19, and a minimum overnight is 10. And Saturday, the 13th of June, we've got 14 overnight, 18 maximum, and 100% chance of rain. So get ready for that. Don't put any laundry outside, okay? And Sunday, the 14th of June, 8 minimum overnight, so tuck down into those blankets, and maximum of 15 with a 20% chance of rain. And we'll just end up the weather with Monday, the 15th of June, minimum overnight of 7 and a maximum of 18, and it's a 60% chance of some rain, okay? Now, just a reminder as we finish up the weather that you may or may not be able to listen to us tonight, depending on what access you're using. If you're using the radio, a normal radio, it might be a little bit challenging because we keep going and ducking off and on, apparently. And it's better to use live streaming. Oh, here's a bit of news. Dave Graham Jr. just sent a message in. The antenna is fixed now. Hope it stays that way. Great Pat Boone, Dave Graham Jr. That was 11 minutes ago, so that's a nice update that I didn't see until just now. Thank you, Dave. So let's take it over to our friend who starts the Supper Club every week. We're going to go with, you know, George Shearing, How High the Moon. Let's get him to go, and he can open up the Supper Club doors for us. Right.

Well, the supper club doors are open, so it is time for me to tell you a little bit about what I'm doing tonight. We are going to have a trip down, not a memory lane or anything, but I've got a couple of guitar players here that I want to share some tracks with you. One of them is going to be a person that's from Melbourne, and his name is Jack, and the other one is Leo. And I'll introduce those later, but we're going to start off the evening with Gregory Porter, and Gregory's bringing us a track called Illusion. So let's see what we can do with this here. Let me see. Here we go. Lights. Get these things going, huh? Gregory Porter, Illusion.

0: left me.
1: And that was Gregory. Now, what we're going to do next is a couple of guitarists. And let me just stop somebody from doing something I don't want them to do. There we go. What am I doing here? I actually had a conversation with a friend a couple of days ago, and I just mentioned to him that I do this program, and he said, "Oh, I know a person that plays jazz guitar." And so I looked him up, and I am not able to pronounce his surname properly, but both he and his brother are jazz musicians here in Melbourne. Jack is the first person that I would like to mention, and he's the guitarist. And his surname is Pantazis. And he has with him his brother, Jerry, Tony Hicks, Adam Spiegel, and Phil Benotto. So this track that I'm going to play is called Because of Her, and her is actually his wife. It's dedicated to his wife. And then following that, because I'm going to play them sequentially, I have Leo Kottke, and he is playing machine number 2. Now, Leo Kottke is a finger-picking guitarist from the United States, and I just thought, let's do something different tonight, which is, yeah, play some guitarists as a specialty, okay? So I'm going to turn the microphone over to Jack, and then we'll continue with Leo Kottke. And you could just have a cool break doing whatever you're doing, huh? So here we go, Because of Her. Let's do this, and we'll go. There we go. Take care.

0: Okay, that was Leo Kottke with Machined Number 2. It sounds like a machine, doesn't it? Let's go to some announcements, and then we'll be back. And we're going to start with a pair of tracks from the swing and band era. Okay, so we're going to do a Benny Goodman and Andre Day, who is a current performer, but she's doing All of Me right after these messages.
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0: Okay. Now, what? This is a quiz night. No, it's not. I'm just fibbing. Well, joking, really. That was from, those two tracks were from the swing big band era. And so that was Sing Sing Sing, really well known by Benny Goodman. And that was the long version. Yes, I did the long version. And Andra Day is the person that was singing All of Me for the film that is by the name of, I love this name for a film, okay? The United States versus Billie Holiday. They tried to, like, get her, you know, make her a bad person. Anyway, enough of that. We'll keep going. So now I've got a couple of bebop treks. Dizzy Gillespie with Charlie Parker. And who is the other person? Okay, so wait a minute. Let's get that organized because it's trying to organize itself. And Betty Carter. Now, Betty Carter was actually a jazz musician that I don't think I've ever played, but maybe one of her tracks. So she's a little bit new to the air-ish here at the Supper Club with Linda Gidlin anyway. So we're going to do Salt Peanuts with Dizzy Gillespie and Jazz with, that's the name, the title of Betty's track, but it's actually Jazz Ain't Nothing But Soul. So we're going to do that. If I can get myself organized for that, we will do that. Here we go.
1: At this time, we would like to play a tune that was composed by my worthy constituent, Mr. Dizzy Gillespie, in the year 1942. We sincerely hope you do enjoy Salt Peanuts.

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Salvinas. Salvinas, Salvinas. The name of the song. Salvinas, Salvinas.

Well, that was Betty Carter, and I really do like her voice, and you're probably going to hear more of her on the Supper Club. It is now 18 minutes to 7 o'clock here on Thursday, the 11th of June, and I don't know what's happening with the station because I can't tell, but I hope that Dave Graham Jr. knows that it's still on air. He might give me a thumbs up by text messaging in to 0456-965-965. And if you are out there, you could do the same. Let's keep going. So we've covered two genres of jazz now. Band, big band, swing, right? And also bebop. That was Dizzy Gillespie and Charlie Parker and Betty. So now we're going to go to cool jazz. All right, for those of you that are interested, and you can actually take, you know, you can tell the difference. But when I play a song, so the tracks, you know, different times over different programs, I don't even think about what era they were done. You know, I just look for something that is of interest and maybe of interest to you. So here is the next bracket, cool jazz, with Dave Brubeck, Take Five, followed by Something Cool with June Christie. Righto, here we go. This is one of my favorites.

0: Okay, that was actually two tracks from the cool jazz era, and it is now 6:07 here at 96.5 Inner FM. Linda Gidlin with the Supper Club, and I want to thank my friend and cohort Nick for coming in and showing me some new tricks on how to use the equipment. Thank you very much. And Dave Graham Jr., thank you for sending a message saying that everything is still going well with the antenna and that you're enjoying the music. Thank you very much, Dave Graham Jr. And we're going to do some messages now, but before I do that, please be safe. If you need to be somewhere at 6 or 7 rather, make sure that you let people know your ETA, your estimated time of arrival. And here we go with some messages. And when we come back, we will be doing Hard Bop, and that features Art Blakey and the Jazz Messengers and Etta James. Here we go.
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0: I just want to add to that that sometimes you need to be aware of the fact that it's damp, and there's some people that are allergic to mold and mildew, and this is the time of the year that that might be a problem. So that could cause some people problems with asthma. All right, 96.5 Inner FM, the Supper Club is going on to Hard Bop, and that's probably some people called him Artie at times. Art Blakey and the Jazz Messengers, and then Etta James at last. Monin is coming first, and we are turning the station over to these guys. Come on.

0: Okay, that's the Supper Club with Etta James and Art Blakey. I am just intrigued. Art Blakey has, his estate has a beautiful website about him. So if you're a drummer out there and you want some more tips on how to be similar and or have some different tips, that's right there. You can actually listen to it. It's wonderful. And let's do some messages. It's now 10 past 7 here at 96.5 Inner FM, The Supper Club with Linda Gidlin. Nick will be here next week. In the meantime, let's listen to these messages.
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0: And you're back with the Supper Club with Linda Gidlin. So next we have modal jazz. And who would you think of? Of course, Miles Davis. And someone that I have not brought to air before, Judy Nimick, I believe that's how you might say it. And what is Miles bringing us? So what? And Judy's bringing us It's Over Now. So we're going to turn the microphone over to them and listen to them one after the other.

0: It's over now. It's over now. It's over now.
1: Okay, this is Linda Gidlin with the Supper Club. Yes, I'm just enjoying having a chat with someone here, so thank you. And we need to say what time it is. It's 26 minutes past 7 o'clock. And yes, who do we have coming up next here at the Supper Club? We have, let me just look at my list. Okay, so we're now going into freestyle jazz. Highly improvisational, right? Whatever you want to say, huh? And Ornette Coleman is one of our artists tonight. Lonely Woman is the song that we're going to be playing, the track we're going to be playing. And then Sheila Jordan is going to bring us It Don't Mean a Thing. That one would be familiar to you, but I'm not so sure about Lonely Woman. So we've got sort of pairs tonight that sort of fit with each other. Apparently, Ornette was a a loner? Somebody that would actually go off on a trek, and some people might not like what he was doing, but he would do it anyway. And he's probably one of those people that would do it anyway because you were complaining. But anyway, let's take you to the freestyle. And enjoy that with Ornette Coleman and, okay, here we go, with Sheila Jordan. And I don't know that I've ever brought Sheila Jordan to air, so that's interesting. But here we go. We'll just stop me yapping and go.

0: See ya da da da da da da da da da da sweet.
1: That's a very, very quick track, by the way. And what we want to do now is give you a little bit of history about the next track that's coming up. It's called The House Rent Party by Babs Gonzalez. And this was a popular thing to do during the Depression, which was to have a house party a couple of days before your rent was due. And you served food and drinks and you danced and you just had a good time, as a party would imply, and you charged an entry fee to get in so that it helped you with your rent. So I hope you enjoy this little stepping back into what's happened in the past, and maybe it's an idea, I don't know. It's an interesting way to help yourself if you need help, huh, without asking for something for free. And it's just interesting to listen to and to see what people did to survive, basically. So let's get this organized as we do. And here is Babs Gonzalez with House Rent Party. This is sort of a talking, singing piece as well.

Now, I know you've been to one of those house rent parties, which is advertised as a social tea. Well, I found everybody was only sociable when you had a whole lot of money. In one room, old Fat Evelyn would be cutting the poker game, while in the other, at the blackjack table, Big Mary would be doing the same. I met some cats I'd never seen, Eastport Ed and Texas Mike, and Willie the Sneak from Battle Creek and Mississippi Ike. Lonesome Lou from Kalamazoo, she was in the kitchen covering a frying pan, while six drinks of high-powered joy juice was being downed with her other hand. Bigfoot Flo from Mexico, she asked if I wanted some wine, whiskey, or beer. I said, yes, I'd like to have some, but the price is too high in here. So I eased up into the front room, sat down and wondered how soon that replica of a piano player would ever change that horrible tune. And just then, another little chick, she moved in beside me. She must have thought I was touched in the head, because the first thing she said was, Daddy, have you got any bread? Well, I told her, no, I'm new in town and I live down the block. I'm waiting for a friend of mine who's supposed to get my suit out of hock. Well, she quit it like she had the measles to a stud that was flashing his cash. And the next time I looked over in the corner, they was talking a whole lot of trash. Well, I'd been there about an hour without buying anything or placing a bet, when the house lady walked up to me and said, look, man, how square can you get? She explained that her house was crowded and she had to have her chair for a customer who wanted to sit down and eat and drink his beer. And since all the other rooms was crowded, she suggested I be real sweet and handed me my sky piece and told me to wait for my friend out in the street. Well, I hadn't left but 2 minutes when I heard a familiar sound of police sirens stopping. They'd all get a free ride downtown. Next time you visit a social tea trying to

0: Space Okie Doke.
1: I hope you enjoyed that. It just brings a little smile to my face to see how clever someone can be in writing lyrics for something like that. We're now going on to jazz fusion. I was going to say it the other way around, but who cares? It could be either way around, too. This is Chameleon by Herbie Hancock and Al Zuro. And I'm probably saying that incorrectly, but one of these days I'll get somebody to tutor me in it. Al's going to be singing Letter Perfect, okay? So again, as we've done tonight, we're going to just turn the microphone over to these guys and let them go for it, okay? So it is now 21 minutes to 8 o'clock here at the Supper Club with Linda Gidlin. Here we go.
0: A $5 bill is going for the...
1: Oh, he's not finished yet, huh? Watermelon Man, come on. Here he is.

0: Okay, that was Al, and of course, that was live, and that was from 1977. And this man still has over a million listens per month, so very popular. Some messages, and when we come back, we're going to do a couple of tracks that will take us to Latin jazz. So tonight we've done swing and swing/big band, then bebop, cool jazz, hard bop, modal jazz, free jazz, fusion jazz, and Latin. And we're skipping the smooth jazz genre because that gets a lot of play here, okay? So let's do this.
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3: 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Where there's a will, there's a way.
0: There is definitely a way. You take care. Make sure you take care of your health. Any suspicious things, do something about it and help others to do the same. Right, where are we now? We have two tracks to represent Latin jazz. And the first one is very, very obvious, and it's a favorite, from Goetz and Gilberto, The Girl from Ipanema. And then to follow that, we have Tanya Marie with Come With Me. Now, I again think that I don't remember playing much of or any of Tanya Marie, so let's get that happening so you can try to sample this music yourself. All right, let me see what we need to do here. Yes, that's a good thing, and here we go.

0: Thank you for joining me here at the Supper Club tonight. And Nick will be here next week. And I hope that you've enjoyed this evening. Well, it's time to say close the Supper Club doors and open the Moods doors. So we're going to do that by hook or by crook, eh? Here we go.
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3: I love pushing the limits, but off stage it's a different story. 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That someone could be your best friend. So if you plan to have a few drinks at a gig, then plan for a designated driver who won't drink, you'll make the road safer for everyone.

original song, penned, recorded, and globally successful by the lady herself, Jewel. A poet, and she definitely knows it. And as I always say, she deserves to be promoted with her music, her albums, her videos are beautifully seen. And also, she wrote a poetry album, wrote all the poems and spoke the words. And it's just amazing listening to her. And a very poetic person and a very deep and meaningful in her words of song. And, of course, her song called Hands. You're on 96.5 Inner FM, Moods Relaxing Radio, and I'll be here for 2 hours to give you cover versions, acoustic, in guitar, piano, orchestral, and original artists doing their own songs in acoustic form as well of today's music. It's 6 minutes past the hour of eight, and I've got to thank the Supper Club for another great edition of the Supper Club with beautiful jazz in their own style and, as I always say, the best you'll get globally. Voice Avenue, they're a cover band, four boys, and globally a huge success, filling out stadiums all around the world, up to 100,000 people in the audience in one show. And most artists that normally can do that is Ed Sheeran. So that goes to show the quality of these guys, and I just love the relaxing feel of their music. They're actually doing a cover of a Jewel song, which was very successful for Jewel back in the 1980s. You Were Meant For Me, Voice Avenue.

0: kiss.
1: A very interesting voice and a busker, Paul Canning. His cover version of Kiss, originally a huge global success for Prince and Tom Jones during the 1980s and 90s. He's done a great acoustic version of that song. We also had DMAs and Believe, a recording for Triple J, Like a Virgin sessions. And that's where they have all these album series and live shows with people doing covers of popular songs. Grace Davies with her cover of Iris, and that was a huge hit in the 1990s for the band called Goo Goo Dolls. And we started a bracket there with You Weren't Meant For Me, a cover by Boyce Avenue of a song by Jewel. You are 96.5 Inner FM Moods Relaxing Radio. 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
2: I could hide beneath the wings of the bluebird as she sings.

There have been so many different covers of that particular song, The Living Years, and it's a real lesson for all of us. It doesn't matter what race we are, gender, we should always say how we feel to somebody, of course, with kindness, and let them know how we feel about them before you or they go. Elton Child, The Living Years. A beautiful composition of that. Masters of Chant recorded they've got many albums out now, but My Immortal, originally recorded by Evanescence with Amy Lee on vocals, and they just do a magnificent cover of Whatever They Do in their music playlist. Prior to that, we had With or Without You, a song originally recorded by U2 and made globally successful. But the voice there was Brandon Chase, and he was accompanied by Fearless Soul. If you're into beautiful covers, harmonies, they are the ones to look for. You just would not be disappointed with the sound of Fearless Soul. Sarah Aubrey, great Sydney lady who's still in the music industry and also manufacturing perfume, but her own song, Empty Room. And start the bracket with Renee and Jeremy with Daydream Believer, the acoustic version. Here on 96.5 Inner FM, Moods Relaxing Radio, 8:41 in the evening. Enzo. For a lot of us, we probably wouldn't know who Enzo is, but this is when Split Enz, the band, Australian band, New Zealand band, got together with in 1970s, 80s and 90s. Success every song they released and album. But they got together here with the New Zealand Orchestra and recorded their own song, Message to My Girl. Enjoy.

told me of a time he worked with minstrel shows, traveling throughout the South. Spoke with tears for 15 years. How is dog and heat?

chance in honky-tonks for my drinks and tips. But most of the time I spent behind these county bars. You see sunlight

Most of us would know the original version of that was recorded by Lady Gaga, Poker Face. And that's the Bossa Nova cover version lounge mix, and performed by Marcella Mangalabia. Yes, try and spell that one. But very interesting sound, that music, that Bossa Nova. It's worth the experience, and you'll get tracks recorded like Britney Spears covers, 10cc, and many others, and even Shania Twain there, Man, I Feel Like a Woman, has been recorded in that sort of feel of a lounge. And if you like to go to bars and have a quiet little drink in some of these little spots around Melbourne, that's the perfect sound. We also had Robbie Williams, Mr. Bojangles, Cookie Robinson in her a cappella version of Set Fire to the Rain, originally recorded and released by Adele. And we started the bracket with Enzo, which was Split Enz, performing there live on stage with the New Zealand Orchestra and their own song, Message to My Girl. It's just approaching 9 p.m. here on 96.5 Inner FM Moods, relaxing radio. While we're in that field of a little bit of jazz, Holding Back the Years, Del Amore.

0: few years ago now, I went to see Pete Murray live down at Ocean Grove. And that gentleman was his special guest support act. His name's Garrett Caddo, and magnificent voice. He's well worth the explore. It's easier when you're standing there, his own written song. Prior to Garrett, we had Idle Minds and a great new single called Sideways. Umbra Moon, her new single for 2026, she released it, and it's called Sleepwalking. Del Amore started the bracket with Holding Back the Years, originally recorded by Simply Red in the 1980s. 13 minutes past the hour of 9, 96.5, Inner FM. 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Stay tuned, won't you?
1: Speaking, are you checking or making a booking?
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1: Picking up from?
2: I'm just on the Hume Highway.
1: Where?
2: On the side of the road.
1: I can't book a cab like that, sir. You know how long the Hume Highway is? It goes all the way to Melbourne.
2: Yeah, probably about halfway between Canberra and Sydney.
1: Yeah, well, the best thing to do is flag the van when you see one passing, sir. Thank you.
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featuring York. 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And it's the York remix, and a great piece of music. 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And they've been around for a very long time. Tina Cousins, with her own composition song, A Wonderful Life. Judson Mancello, another brick in the wall, the instrumental version. Originally recorded with vocals by Pink Floyd, going back to the 1980s. And to start the bracket was a song that I personally wrote and got AI to help me with the music and the voice. And I realised today that I was wrong yesterday. 96.5 Inner FM, 9:30 in the evening. 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And Moods Relaxing Radio is amongst many of our podcasts and programs now. Madonna. Haven't heard Madonna much on this program. We do hear her on a lot of radio, but she has got a huge tour coming up, and she's got a new single out. It's worth the listen. Here's Madonna with I Feel So Free.

Sarah Brightman, one of the greatest voices globally. Who Wants to Live Forever? Her cover of the original track by Queen back in the 1980s. That is one power voice, and more to come. Prior to Sarah Brightman, we had Cyrus, who was the X Factor winner for the seventh season of the series, with his cover of Wicked Game. Sylvain Elton, and her cover of Fleetwood Mac's track in acoustic form, Rhiannon. And the single for Madonna, I Feel So Free. 96.5 Inner FM, 13 minutes to the hour of 10. Anthony Kalia, one sensational Australian artist who went through the Australian Idol, came out the other end and a global success. Here he is with his cover, Man in the Mirror.

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It is indeed for the next 2 hours. Good morning to you. I'm George Krupinski. And you're listening to What a Beautiful Noise, a program, if you've never heard it before, that unpacks at least two tunes that we're familiar with, but perhaps not as familiar with the lyrics and what we can learn from them, because they're an emotional journey that's been generated by someone, converted into a song, and it's a song that we listen to, but sometimes, as I said, we don't have the full opportunity of having a look at what is the intent of the music was. And the two tracks I'll be unpacking, the first one will be Billy Joel, You May Be Right, and the other one, Graham Lang's suggestion of Neil Young's Out on the Weekend. So I'm looking forward to talking about those. In the meantime, when artists go into a recording studio, everything has to be precise. The music levels, the notes, everything just has to be perfect. This song is not. I'm starting off with a song that starts off with a cough. Why they kept it, I don't know, but they must have thought it fits in rather nicely. But they did. It's a song that was written by Freddie Mercury, and the lyrics are, according to Freddie, reflect a man calling out to God, asking why he works so hard but can't find love. At the end of the song, he finds hope and decides he'll not accept defeat. There you go. That's the background from the guy who wrote it. And the artist is called Anne Hathaway. Anna Hathaway is an American actress and a singer, and she's got a great voice. So here's Freddie Mercury's Cough, sung by Anne Hathaway. Thank you, Anne.

0: The voice of Phil Collins from Genesis. The album's called We Can't Dance, released in 2000. The track's called Hold On My Heart. And I was just thinking that the last two tracks have all been about relationships. And in fact, that's a commonality that the two unpackings that I have. Relationships, yeah, it's just the way it is, isn't it? So much of music is about love that's lost, love that's found, love that's yearned for. It's just, that's the richness of life, love, that is. Well, we've got two messages. One from Christopher says, good morning, Big G, looking forward to the show. Well, good morning to you, Christopher. And we've got one from Tim. He said, morning, George. Hope all well today, George. I'm turning 50 tomorrow. Have you got any advice for me? What can I say? Advice for someone turning 50. In your situation, if I was in your situation, Tim, I would decide to remain 49. Now, you may enjoy birthdays, and if you do, well, keep on. One of the things about birthdays is a progression, and the end result is I'd prefer to stay 49, and I would tell everyone that. And if someone asked me my age, I would say, and they were of an official capacity, I would hand over my driver's license. But I would just keep on saying 49, 49, 49, for as long as you can hold out, Tim. Can I give you this advice? And it's not me necessarily. It's from Steve Carroll, a great comedian. He had a great view of birthdays, I believe.
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Oh, the creative genius of a lady called Carol King, who has been around at least in the business since 1958. She's regarded as, well, I suppose, one of the most significant and influential musicians of all time. This particular album, Tapestry, which was released in 1971, it was in the U.S. album charts. It topped the U.S. album chart for 15 weeks and probably one of the greatest that she's produced. What a woman. Carol King, I Feel the Earth Move. You're tuned to 96.5 Inner FM. I'm George Krupinski. We've got another message here from Christopher. He says, hi, Big G. A song that I suggest unpacking on a future show is Dolphins Cry by Live. The metaphor of the dolphins crying and what that means in relation to seeking peace and love would be interesting. Well, thank you very much for that idea, Christopher. You've been a very generous contributor to the program, and I appreciate it. Sometimes it's a wee bit of a struggle finding a song to unpack. You start to think that you've run out, but no, that there are so many songs that are available, and it's a genre that I probably wouldn't have come across without your help, Christopher, so I appreciate that. And if anyone else has got some songs or a tune that they would like to have me unpack, I would be pleased to hear from you. You can text direct to the studio. The number here is 0456 965 965. 0456 965 965. If you've got a song that you has been back in the back of your mind, a song that you've loved because of the message, or perhaps you're just interested in another point of view, love to unpack it for you. 0456 965 965. Well, we're about to unpack Billy Joel's You May Be Right, but before that, Johnny Farnham from Butch Cassidy and the Sundance Kid. He wasn't there, but he's singing about raindrops, and they keep on falling on his head.

from the pen of both Hal David and Burt Bacharach, 1969, and sung beautifully by Johnny Farnham. Raindrops keep falling on my head. You tune to 96.5 Inner FM. I'm George Krupinski. The program's called What a Beautiful Noise. And if you've just tuned in, the idea of the program is to look at the lyrics of two songs, the first of which is Billy Joel's You May Be Right. It's a song that was released by Billy Joel 1985. So that was his greatest hits. I was looking at the wrong list. It was released in 1977. It was part of the album called The Stranger, and it's fair to say that it sort of vaulted Billy Joel from small concert halls into playing large, multi-thousand-seat arenas. And after touring these huge venues, he realised his sort of softer piano-driven hits didn't quite carry the room itself. So he needed something which was a bit more upbeat, a bit more rocky. So he intentionally crafted You May Be Right to be, as he said, a stadium rocker that would elevate the energy and scale of his live shows. Now, the core premise of this song was inspired by a real argument that he had with his then wife and manager, Elizabeth Weber. Apparently one night, Joel decided to ride his motorbike home during a heavy rainstorm. And when he walked through the door, he was soaked, of course. And she had a go. She said he was crazy and insane for risking his life like that. Instead of arguing, he took her exact criticism. He obviously thought about it and turned it into the central hook of the track, You May Be Right, I May Be Crazy. And at the time, music critics sort of attacked Joel, sort of having a go at his attempts to look like a gritty rock and roller. And in response, he said that the lyrics were packed with reckless feats that were a little bit tongue in cheek. And for example, he said, "I even rode my motorcycle in the rain." That happened, but there are others that he threw in that to embellish the message was basically his message. So, all right, let's have a look at the lyrics. As I do, I'll read through the lyrics, we'll play the track, and then I'll unpack and give you my thoughts on the lyrics. And as always, if you've got a view on them, I'm happy to have your thoughts. If you text direct to the studio, the same number, 0456 965 965. So let's have a look at the lyrics. Quote, "Friday night, I crashed your party. Saturday, I said I'm sorry. Sunday came and trashed me out again. I was only having fun, wasn't hurting anyone, and we all enjoyed the weekend for a change. I've been stranded in the combat zone. I've walked through Bedford Stuy alone, even rode my motorcycle in the rain, and you told me not to drive. But I made it home alive, so you said that only proves that I'm insane. You may be right. I may be crazy. But it's just maybe a lunatic you're looking for. So turn out the light. Don't try to save me. You may be wrong, for all I know, but you may be right. Remember how I found you there alone in your electric chair. I told you dirty jokes until you smiled. You were lonely for a man. I said, take me as I am, 'cause you might enjoy some madness for a while. Now, think of all the years you tried to find someone to satisfy you. I might be as crazy as you say. If I'm crazy, then it's true that it's all because of you, and you wouldn't want me any other way. You may be right. I may be crazy. But it just may be a lunatic you're looking for. Turn out the light. Don't try to save me. You may be wrong, for all I know, but you may be right. You may be wrong, but you may be right. You may be wrong, but you may be right."

In the old language, you'd say that's having a bob each way. You may be right, you may be wrong. Who knows? But at least it's sort of a playful song, isn't it? It's a rock song about a wild, unpredictable man defending his what do you call it? Eccentric? Yeah, probably eccentric behaviour, his wild behaviour. But if you put aside the exaggerations, you know, the song to me is all about social conformity, relationships, identity, and the strange attraction people have to those who don't fit in, those who are different. So let's start off. Friday night, I crashed your party. Inappropriate behaviour. Forget about society's conventions. Forget about this, the fact that I wasn't invited. I just decided to front up. Bad thing? Well, yes and no. It depends on your perspective. He thought it was all right, and it depends on how it ended up, I suppose. But there are general rules in society. Not all rules deserve to be followed, but not all rebellion is smart or wise. When it's thought through, it could be of benefit. But if it's reactive, being an uninvited guest, well, not too sure about that. Saturday, I said I'm sorry. He apologises. Make mistakes are inevitable, but who you are, I think, is revealed by what follows the mistake rather than the mistake itself. Sometimes we do things without thought. We do things unconsciously in many ways. We're driven to certain behaviours, but it's how we react to those after the mistake that makes, I think, who we are. Sunday came and trashed me out again, says the lyrics. So, consequences. They've arrived. Hangover, was it? It was guilt? I don't know. For every cause, there's an effect. So the question is, have I learned anything? Or am I still caught on the merry-go-round? So Sunday came and trashed me out again. I've been around this merry-go-round a number of times. Will I change? It says, I was only having fun. Wasn't hurting anyone. Oh, I love that. As soon as I read it, I thought, I've been there, done that. No big deal. We were just mucking about. It's a human justification. Politicians may use it. Organisations use it. Teenagers use it. I've used it. Maybe you've used it as well. And when I did, I was trying to minimise the effect of what I'd done. Now, there's a big difference between I didn't mean any harm, which is really what he's saying, and no harm was done. They're different sets of statements. You know, the path to wisdom is littered with that misunderstanding. Yeah, I was only having fun, wasn't hurting anyone. But was harm done? Question. So the lyrics go on and say, we all enjoyed the weekend for a change. And I love that, because what's happened is he's used the word I all the way up till now. And I has become we. I, he says, need some help. If I can recruit others and call it a collective enjoyment, in other words, we, then we can't all be wrong, can we? It's like driving in the car and seeing the police lights behind you pulling over. And he says, the policeman, you were speeding. You say, excuse me, officer, everyone's over the speed limit, so why book me? This collective excuse for, yeah, we all hate them and yell at them, so why single me out? Groupthink, I suppose, is what it's called. And it happens in organisations. It happens at school, for example. You know, someone's not liked, so we join in. Provides a sense of belonging. It victimises someone, but it goes from I to we. It's the collective thing. It's a combat zone. He says, I've been stranded in the combat zone. Yeah, life, yeah. Sometimes life's a battlefield. He talks about, I walk through Bedford Stuy alone. Apparently Bedford Stuy or Bedford Stuyvesant is a dangerous area in Brooklyn. At least it was in the 70s. And while critics have a go at him about bragging about walking through it, Joel wasn't actually, he was actually poking fun at himself in some ways. He was framing himself as a try-hard, perhaps an anti-hero, you know, trying to impress a girl. And we all admire toughness and self-reliance. Like, I'm a superhero until I come across something I can't handle, whether it's emotional, physical, or commercially. And then asking for help feels like a weakness. Yeah, I make myself out to be strong and important, but then it's difficult to ask for help when things go wrong. Yeah. As I was going through this, I was thinking about Dad, my father. He
who ran into financial troubles, which could have been avoided if he'd asked for help. But he couldn't. Why? Because he couldn't let go of the super dad image that he'd sort of cultivated, or at least he'd seen through his own eyes, and admit to what he was, a human being who needed help. And now, we eventually sorted it, but only after a lot of unnecessary pain, and he'd gone further down. If he'd not gone down that track, life would have been so much easier for him and us. But, yeah, this business of the image. And then the lyrics go, "Even rode my motorcycle in the rain." Geez, we've all done that, haven't I? Haven't we? I have, when I had a bike at least. And is he proud of his recklessness? Does society reward this sort of behaviour? We do. Athletes, entrepreneurs, adventurers, courage and recklessness often wear the same clothes. Wisdom is learning the difference between courage and recklessness. And riding the motorcycle in the rain, as his wife said, you were silly, you were stupid. And you told me not to drive, but I made it home alive. It's sort of survivor bias, isn't it? I smoked and lived. I never saved money and I'm fine. I ignored the warnings and nothing happened. Yeah. Sometimes we survive despite poor judgment, not because of good judgment. It's something I've been through myself. I understand that. Yeah, but sometimes it's worthwhile giving some consideration to the possibilities, to the risk factor. Yeah, but I made it home alive, so everything's all right. The next line says, "So you said that only proves that I'm insane." A little bit of humour thrown in. "So you said that only proves that I'm insane." Funny? Probably. He thought it was. So the central theme of the song is the title of the song, "You May Be Right." And it goes on to say, "I may be crazy." Then a little later on, he says, "You may be wrong for all I know, but you may be right." So he's holding two opposite possibilities all at the same time. He could be wrong. She could be wrong. Both could be partly right and therefore partly wrong. Perhaps a bit of maturity is needed here. When being positive softens, the door opens to seeing both sides, which is a foundation of understanding, perhaps even wisdom. And there are two sides to every story. You may be right. I may be crazy. You may be wrong for all I know, but you may be right. He says, "But it's just maybe a lunatic you're looking for." Now, I love that. I thought of a quote. "Methinks he protests too much." Now, that's not the actual quote, because when I looked it up, the quote is actually, "The lady doth protest too much, methinks." And for those who recognise it, it comes from Hamlet, Act 3, Scene 2, if you want to be precise. In the play, Queen Gertrude is watching a performance in which a character repeatedly, emphatically swears that she'll never remarry if her husband dies. Sounds familiar? Well, Queen Gertrude remarks that the woman's declarations are so excessive that they become difficult to believe. In modern usage, protesting too much suggests that when you're pushing harder than what's appropriate, you're sort of overcompensating. You're uncomfortable. With what? Meh. I remember there are a number of politicians in America who were screaming about the wickedness of the gay folk. And they did. They on television and the papers, they took the topic to town. It was only discovered later on that they were gay. Interesting, isn't it? The lady doth protest too much, methinks. But it just may be a lunatic you're looking for. Then he says, "Remember how I found you there alone in your electric chair? Well, you've been criticising me. Now I'll move the light from me to you." I like that. He's just turned it all around. "You've had a go at me. Now, what about you?" She was trapped. Perhaps she was lonely. Perhaps emotionally stuck. He's just balancing the scales. He's saying, well, you know, there's a bit of silliness in both of us. We both have opportunities to grow. Don't just point the finger at me. And then he says, "I told you dirty jokes until you smiled." I suppose he's saying, here's some evidence that my madness has value. And humour becomes medicine, as far as he's concerned. Now, my view, it's a wonderful gift, the ability to lighten another person's suffering. Sometimes healing doesn't begin with solutions. It starts with a shared laugh. So lifting someone else is, I think it's wonderful. "I told you dirty jokes until you smiled."
He said, "You were lonely for a man." I said, "Take me as I am, cause you might enjoy some madness for a while." Madness for a while. And there's a warning hidden inside this invitation. Madness is exciting for a while, because the phrase itself contains an expiry date. I'm not too sure what it is, but he does say madness for a while. I think he knows himself a lot more than he makes out, and he seems to understand that excitement and stability are two different things. And then he says, "Now, think of all the years you've tried to find someone to satisfy you." Yes. Are you being too picky? Is it more about what others have than what she has to offer? It goes on, "I might be as crazy as you say." And for me, that comes back to him understanding himself reasonably well. A bit of self-awareness. He doesn't completely reject criticism. He's prepared to accept the possibility. And there's an opportunity, obviously, for him to change if he chooses so. Then he goes on to say, "If I'm crazy, then it's true that it's all because of you." I love that one. So at face value, this is sort of playful flirtation, but he's saying that she's responsible. The fault is always with someone else. Not my fault. Blame it on the parents, my partner, the government. They all have some influence, but personal responsibility is the only path to successful change, yeah? "If I'm crazy, then it's true that that it's all because of you. Not me, you." And then he goes on to say, "And you wouldn't want me any other way." Talk about going back and forward. People often try to change those they're attracted to, yeah? Then they grieve the loss of the very qualities they've changed. Then attraction fades, and then they start again. Yeah, "And you wouldn't want me any other way." And then he goes on to say, "It's too late to fight. It's too late to change me." Now, he's either resisting growing up or he's comfortable in his own skin. I think he's probably the latter. I think he's just comfortable in the way he is, which I think I admire that. And the final wisdom, well, it comes back to the title. "You may be wrong, but you may be right." The lyrics suggest options that I see, different points of view. You may be right, I may be right, we may both be wrong, we may both be partly right. No black and white in this. And perhaps we can agree to disagree, he's virtually saying. Perhaps we can focus more on what we agree on than what we fight over. And to me, the song's message may not be about madness after all. It may be about being an individual and unique and treasuring that against the need to fit in. In other words, what other people think of me, not my business, yeah? All he's saying is we can work together or at least cohabitate the planet having different approaches to life. We don't need to conform to function, basically. And it also needs another lunatic to innovate. Lunatics do marvelous things in the world, because they challenge assumptions, they create art, they question authority, and they bring life to stagnant rivers. They inject something new, and they shake us out of our rut, as it were. But the biggest question was, how often do we reject people as irrational, difficult, eccentric, or troublesome just because they challenge our preferred version of normal? It could be wrong. I could be wrong. But then again, I could be right.

0: We'll take a short break. Then we'll be back with some more beautiful noise.
1: 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How often do you train? And do I have to volunteer? But there's one question every parent should ask. What does the club have in place to make sure my kid's protected? Don't take child safety at your club for granted. Find the important questions at playbytherules.net.au and start to talk.
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Distinctive Harmonies of the Beatles from 1963. It won't be long, and it won't be long before we unpack the second of the two songs by Neil Young called Out on the Weekend. But we've got some messages here from Graham from Preston. G'day, Graham. Nice to hear from you. He said, you don't get any older, you just age and still have birthdays after you expire. Well, I suppose, yeah, it's interesting, isn't it? There are some artists that clearly have long parted, and yet we still wish them happy birthday, because that's what we do. So it's, yeah, it keeps on going. I think you said, thanks, George. Missed the Shakers on Sunday. And for the people who are not aware, Graham's talking about the Louisiana Shakers at the Clyde Hotel every second Sunday. In fact, this Sunday, tomorrow, they'll be playing. So if you've got nothing to do, you feel like a bit of jazz, then go down to the Clyde Hotel in Carlton and enjoy a bit of great New Orleans-style jazz. Thanks for reminding me, Graham. He said, missed the Shakers on Sundays, now as a real old fan. We'll come and go just as many of the members of the band have. Yeah, that's the way it goes. We're all on the same train, Graham, and it's important to enjoy every day, isn't it? I think that's important. He says, I'll come and go and just the same, yeah? And he's from the Preston Templestowe Views Care Community. Graham, thanks for the message. Appreciate that. Brought back some lovely memories of the Shakers. I've spent a number of years at the Clyde Hotel every Sunday with my wife, Eva, sitting there enjoying the Shakers, and they're still going beautifully. And we've got some other messages. What else have we got here? Moira says, I'd like you to unpack Jackson Browne's Before the Deluge. Ooh, thank you, Moira. Appreciate that. I'll add that to the list. And we have a... yes, we have another one. The Perspective Gal says, hi, George. A song for you to unpack. Mazzy Star is the artist, and the song is Fade Into You. Also, I heard the song The Mighty Quinn on David Kaye's show, and the few lyrics it has struck me as a very fascinating, odd song. Your unpack and perspective is always welcome. Andrea, thank you very much for that. That's a lovely thought. I appreciate the fact that you're contributing to the program. In fact, I appreciate the fact that you're listening to the program. So thank you for that. If anyone else has got any texts to unpack, as I said, 0456 965 965. And if you are listening to this as a podcast, or in fact, if you're listening streaming and you're well away from Melbourne and texting is not an option, why don't you send me an email to beautifulnoise, one word, beautifulnoise@innerfm.org.au. 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All right, let's go to The Company of Strangers. That comes from an album called Reckless, 79 to 95. 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

0: They called her the Queen of the Soul, or Queen of Soul, Aretha Franklin. You make me feel like a natural woman. I spoke before about Carole King and the genius of that lady. Well, she wrote this particular track with partner Jerry Goffin back in 1967, just for Aretha Franklin. And I suppose in many ways it became one of Franklin's signature songs, yeah? You're tuned to 96.5 Inner FM. I'm George Krupinski, and we're about to unpack, or shortly unpacking, Neil Young and his Out on the Weekend, which was a song that, I sort of put on the shelf for quite a period of time. But I finally pulled it down and had a good look at it. And it's one of those songs that you really need to go through it line by line because of the nature of it. But nonetheless, we'll unpack that. Before then, perhaps some short messages.
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0: 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That's where you are, and the program's called What a Beautiful Noise. I'm George Krupinski, and we'll be unpacking, as I said, Neil Young's Out on the Weekend. But before that, a song that was written and recorded by a guy called Jerry Rafferty about Baker Street, the great Baker Street in London.

sound of a saxophone in the background. That tickles my fancy. Baker Street by Jerry Rafferty from his album City to City, which was released back in 1978. You're tuned to 96.5 Inner FM. I'm George Krupinski. The program's called What a Beautiful Noise. The idea of it is to select a number of tracks, to unpack, to look at the lyrics and see what sort of emotional journey the lyricist has taken. And another warning, but just advice that what I'm about to say is just my musings, just my thoughts that have come about as a result of me going through the lyrics. And it's pushed some buttons in me, and they're the buttons, I suppose, that you're hearing in many ways. You'll have your own buttons and you'll have your own songs. And if you do, and you'd like me to have a shot at them, then you can text direct to the studio and give me the name of the song, and I'd be happy to include it in the next few programs. The number here is 0456 965 965. 0456 965 965. Let's get on with this, the next unpacking. Neil Young, Out on the Weekend, comes from his landmark, his magnificent album Harvest, which was released back in 1972. And this track apparently was not released as a single. And I can only think it's because Neil Young and or his producers decided that it was perhaps something that wasn't all that attractive to the world in general, but it's something that he wanted on the album, my assumption. It is like many songs written about a relationship. Young's blossoming love for an actress called Carrie Snodgrass. Apparently after seeing her picture in a magazine, he contacted her and, well, there you go. For him, it was a powerful relationship, and the lines in the song refer to a woman who loved me all up and her big brass bread, and so they sort of echoes his infatuation with this special woman. It's a heavy song, and I must admit, when I went through it, I started to wonder whether it would be worth unpacking. But it's got a melancholic atmosphere, but Young said in a book that he wrote called Zero to 60 that it isn't strictly a sad song. He said that the singer is actually disguising a sense of happiness and finding a fresh start. So there you go. That was Neil Young talking about his own lyrics in retrospect, which may mean he rationalised the situation after a time, thinking, maybe I should soften this a little. Or in fact, that may have been the truth. Either way, let's have a look at the lyrics as normal. I'll read them out and then play the track, and then I'll have a look at what it represents to me. Quote, think I'll pack it in and buy a pickup. Take it down to LA, find a place to call my own and try to fix up, start a brand new day. The woman I'm thinking of, she loved me all up, but I'm so down today. She's so fine, she's in my mind. I hear her calling. See the lonely boy, out on the weekend trying to make it pay. Can't relate to joy. He tries to speak and can't begin to say. She got pictures on the wall. They make me look up from her big brass bed. Now I'm running down the road, trying to stay up somewhere in her head. The woman I'm thinking of, she loved me all up, but I'm so down today. She's so fine, she's in my mind. I hear her calling. See the lonely boy out on the weekend trying to make it pay. Can't relate to joy. He tries to speak and can't begin to say.

Mr. Neil Young, and Out on the Weekend from the Harvest album. It's of an interesting emotional puzzle, this particular song, and that's not unlike Neil Young's work. As I said, he later on suggested the song's not simply an expression of sadness. He said it sounds depressed, but beneath that there's some movement. And, you know, there is movement, and even some gratitude. So let's have a look at the first of the lyrics. Think I'll pack it in. Think I'll pack it in. Now, at face value, he's saying something isn't working for me. I'm out of here. Maybe. What I find interesting is that he's prefacing the line with the word think. Think I'll pack it in. He doesn't say I will pack it in. So it's a realization, I think, that he needs to do something else, because what he's doing doesn't serve him anymore. And maybe that's an option, clearly. But it's interesting, when I looked at this, I thought society often glorifies this business of endurance, yeah, sticking it out. If at first you don't succeed, try harder. What was Nike's slogan? Just do it. But sometimes wisdom says it's important to know when to stop. And this reads to me as if he's deciding to stop. He's not giving up on life. He's giving up on a version of life that no longer suits him. Think I'll pack it in. And then he says, and buy a pickup. Not a Porsche. Not a motorbike. He isn't a Billy Joel. He gets a pickup truck, or in our language, a ute. It's got practicality. It's got mobility. He's not dreaming of luxury. He's imagining something that's functional. Yeah, I think I'll buy a pickup. And my guess is that's when we're looking for a new start in life, we lean more to the practical rather than the status. There are a few exceptions, but he just wasn't one of those. He just went for a pickup. Then the next line says, take it down to LA. So you've got to get I get the impression he's relocating, right? And that's the literal way of looking at that. Symbolically, perhaps he's moving towards a possibility, because changes really occur where old habits were formed, so he wants to move away from where he is. We want to change at times, but we're not prepared to move away from the security of what we feel is who we are, where we're comfortable. We don't like it, but we're safer there. Things like, I hate this job. People complain about the culture of an organisation, the pay, the manager, lack of opportunities, yet they never apply for other work. Why? Despite the unhappiness, they know what's expected of them. They know who the difficult people are. They know how to navigate the system, where the risks are. A new job might be better, but it contains uncertainty. Misery is known. He's going to take it to LA. He's actually going to do something and move away. So, find a place to call my own. He wants to belong somewhere. Find a place to call my own. You know, many people today, I think, struggle with exactly this issue. They have houses, apartments, careers, and social media profiles, yet still lack a sense of home. You know, finding their own tribe where they feel known. Home's less about geography and more about where we feel safe, where we don't need to perform, where we can be ourselves. And that's what I get in that line, find a place and to call my own. And then he says, and try to fix up. As soon as I saw the word try, it had me wondering. He's leaving a bit of wriggle room for failure. He doesn't say, I'll fix it up. He says, I'll try to fix it up. It's a bit like that opening line. He's saying to himself, think I'll pack it in. Well, he's going a little bit further. He says, and try to fix it up. He's leaving a bit of wriggle room. The difference is important. When you say you're going to do something, I'll fix it up, it's got the sound of commitment, hasn't it? The other has spoken as like to have. And if I look at it that way, he may already understand that changing cities, relationships, or circumstances won't guarantee success. So he's avoiding over-promising to himself, which makes sense. Sometimes, people use the word try. I've used it in the past as sort of a protective mechanism. If I fail, then I can say, well, I said I'd try. Not that I'd do it, but I'd try. Or there's another way of looking at it.
rather than planning for failure, he may be acknowledging reality. If he was an idealist, he might say, I'm going to reinvent my life rather than I'm going to do this. Someone who's experienced the highs and lows of life, you might call them realists, they might say, I'm going to work on my life. It doesn't mean that the realist is not committed. They simply understand that you can't completely control the outcome. What was John Lennon's quote? Life is what happens when you're busy making plans. So, life has its curves. You don't know what's going to happen. So maybe understanding, being a little bit more general is the best way to go. And the next line, I'd rather like this one, start a brand new day. Now, the obvious meaning to me is renewal. He wants to start a new day. He's not talking about a brand new life. Now, there's the distinction for me, just a brand new day. It's a bit more modest. So that made me think of another quote. A journey of 1,000 miles begins beneath one's feet. Now, most people understand that saying a journey of 1,000 miles begins with the first step, but that's not the actual quote. And the next line, I'd rather like this one, start a brand new day. Now, the obvious meaning to me is renewal. He wants to start a new day. He's not talking about a brand new life. Now, there's the distinction for me, just a brand new day. It's a bit more modest. So that made me think of another quote.

head around. You can't actually walk a mile. That's the interesting thing. You can only ever take the single step directly in front of you. That's all you can do. And by focusing on totally on what's beneath your feet, as Lao Tzu suggested, right now, the overwhelming scale of the future disappears. It literally is one step at a time, one foot after another. And sometimes the healthiest changes start with reducing the scale of the challenge itself. And he, as he wrote, start a brand new day, not a brand new life, a brand new day. Then he goes on to say in the lyrics, the woman I'm thinking of. Now we get to the emotional centre of the song. And as I said, the cause of the song, the inspiration of the song was his love for a woman called Snodgrass. And this obviously is the woman he's writing about. So the woman I'm thinking of. And my first question was, does that mean that there's a romance in his future? Is he moving towards a new life or is it towards a woman? And I reckon, to me, it's fairly clear. It appears to be both. And it also intrigues me because most of the songs that I play and I listen to on radio are about relationships, one way or another. And the power of relationships to cause life's changes. And this is clearly one of those instances. He says, she loved me all up. She didn't just love him, she filled him up. Seems to have perhaps repaired his sense of self or lifted him up in a way. She loved me all up. Then he says, but I'm so down today. And to me it begs the question, if she loved him so completely, why is he down? Is it the distance between himself and her? Is it his uncertainty? Is he anxious about the change? Is he experiencing now or about to? I'd assume that happiness should eliminate sadness. He's clearly in love. He feels good about that. And yet he's so down. But you know, clearly life's a lot messier because he's looking forward to something wonderful and he's also mourning what has to end. And he's doing it at the same time. And there's the uncertainty in between. If there's a new you coming up, then the old you has to die. Two different emotions. And how you feel depends on which you're spending time thinking about. And it's messy. And where my view of the lyrics is that he's going back and forward, back and forward, back and forward, back and forward. Then he says, she's so fine, she's on my mind. Now we know what he's focusing on, not how realistic the relationship might be, but perhaps the possibilities, yeah? Then he says, I hear her calling. Is it literal? Maybe it's symbolic. Perhaps she's calling him to a new life, a better life. Don't know. See the lonely boy. Interesting line. See the lonely boy. Now, the question is that him? I assume it is. And if that's the case, is he watching his own inner talk or his behaviour and labelling his motivation? Is he standing outside of himself and watching himself, which I think is a marvellous step. Next line is, see the lonely boy out on the weekend. Out on the weekend. Okay, weekends are supposed to be a time of freedom, fun, but loneliness becomes more obvious when everyone else looks like they're enjoying themselves, yeah? And the silly part is that we have got no idea what's going on through other people's minds when they're having, what they're having or pretending to have a good time. And it's crazy to judge the world on external appearances. Just think how many times we've pretended to be happy and been sad internally. And I think that's possibly what he's talking about. He's a lonely boy on the weekend. Next line, trying to make it pay. I'm not sure about what he meant by that. Did it mean that he's the lonely boy out on the weekend performing as an artist would do? Or is this something separate in the sense that he's trying to make life worthwhile, trying to make it pay? Is he trying to justify his effort? Is he trying to create meaning in his life? They're rhetorical. I don't have answers for that. He says he can't relate to joy. Now, that's interesting. He can't relate to joy. Not the same as lacking joy. He just can't connect to it. He seems to remember it but can't emotionally reach it, at this point at least. And what I draw from that is that he's not saying it's gone forever, just that the bridge is temporarily down. He can't relate to joy. He says, quote, he tries to speak and can't begin to say.
It's not that he's got nothing to say. It's more like he's processing his

world emotionally. He tries to speak and can't begin to say. He's changing before he knows how to describe it. He can't begin to say. It takes time. And even then, language can be so limiting, can't it? And sometimes people feel more comfortable and able to express themselves through art or music, any of the arts rather than the spoken word. And that's the situation he finds himself in. Interesting, he's written a song as a result of that. Huh. Then he goes on to say, she's got pictures on the wall. She's got her own life. That's what it represents to me. Some form of a home. She has her own memories and preferences. That's her painting. He's not the only going into a relationship. Now, this is the interesting part. He's not only going into a relationship, he's going into another person's world. How much easier is relationship building in the young? As people get older, they've created a far more complex world, and bringing two of these worlds together takes a lot of patience and understanding and maturity. It's a lot harder. And that's what he's facing in those lyrics, at least to me. He then says, they make me look up. I'm assuming the phrase suggests inspiration. He's inspired. It's not just the literal aspect of changing your gaze. He's taking him from where he's normally focused and elevating his gaze, making him look up. And then he says, from her big brass bed. Ah, okay, so there's the intimate aspect of the relationship. But it also represents something solid. It's domestic, it's established, perhaps even permanent. So it strikes me this isn't a flash-in-the-pan romance. It suggests building a home together, something more substantial. And then he goes from the bed to running down the road. He says, now I'm running down the road. He's focused back on the journey. And this time he's running. So that's, to me, there's a sense of urgency. The external stuff is changing quicker than the internal adjustments he's going through. And that happens to all of us. It takes time to process. And he's running down the road. And then he says, trying to stay up. Trying to stay up. On the surface, he's trying to remain emotionally positive, I believe. I'm thinking he may not be depressed because life is bad. He may be overwhelmed because life is changing. And I think that is more to it. As he said later on, this isn't necessarily a sad song. I think he's writing about being overwhelmed. And he's trying to stay up. And then he says, somewhere in her head. In other words, thoughts of her are filling his mind. Perhaps this is his wish list, or part of his wish list, that the thoughts of him are in hers the same way. He wants to matter to her as she does to him. Well, to me, the most obvious reading of Neil Young's lyrics is that this is a song about his longing for a woman. That's relatively obvious. But the song is also about standing in the doorway between two lives, and he's looking either to start the journey or he has started the journey. And he's not fully in the old world, nor is he fully in the new one. He's moving towards happiness, but he still feels sad, and that's why Neil Young later resisted calling it a sad song, because he's moving towards happiness. Because if you look at it this way, sadness is not the destination. It's the emotional weather experienced while travelling towards a new beginning. Makes sense to me. What I get most out of these lyrics is that the feelings Young experiencing or is experiencing through the lyrics may not be signs that something's gone wrong. They may be signs that something new is trying to come out.

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0: from 1972, Bette Midler, from the album The Divine Miss M, Friends. And interestingly enough, that was the nickname that she wanted to be called by. She wanted to be called Divine. The Divine One. Oh, brings back memories. The Divine Miss M. Yeah, Bette Midler, what a great voice. You're tuned to 96.5 Inner FM. Nearly time for me to unpack my way out of the studio and hand over to the splice of life man himself, George Mutsos. So he's got a great program lined up. He's the music, I must admit, I enjoy. And I enjoy the start of his program because he comes in, what can I say, both feet tapping. There's a lot of energy in that program and well worth listening to. So at 11 o'clock, George Mutsos, Spice of Life. I've got a few messages here. What have we got here? Tim said, hi, George, could you try a few Billy Bragg tracks to see if they're worth unpacking? The Only One or The Short Answer from the album Workers' Playtime or Everywhere, Tank Park Salute from Don't Try This at Home album. Tim, thank you for that. I will be more than pleased to do that. And just for you, because of the suggestions, because that you send in messages pretty well every week, and tomorrow's your birthday, I asked this guy to sing for you.
1: Happy birthday to you. Happy birthday to you. Happy birthday to you. Hot damn right.
0: Oh, dear. Good on you, Elvis and Tim. I hope it's a great one for you. But as I said, I'd stick with the 49, mate. I'd stick with the 49. We've also got a message from Graham, the Breakfast Blues man himself. He said he listened to the unpacking. I could not agree more, George, in relation to unpacking Lonely Man. He was tired of trying with no result. Just pack it in. I'm out of here. I just cannot give any more. At times, I just need to live my life my way, but not all the time. I might look lonely, but inside I'm free, even if it's for a short time. I done real good with this one. Graham Lang. Good on you, Graham. Thank you for the suggestion. And I appreciate the suggestion from all who have put something in writing and sent it to me. We've got Moira, Christopher's mum. She's got an unpack for me. Thank you, Graham. From Preston, thank you for your message. Christopher's suggestions. And, of course, Andrea. Andrea's one of our lovely presenters who does Friday Magazine every Friday between 9 and 11 o'clock. So make sure you tune into her. She has a delightful program. I rather enjoy listening to Andrea. She has guests and she's obviously got some great ideas for music. So we'll have a look at the suggestions as well. And as I said, if you're out of the country, if you're listening to this through the streaming system or the podcast system, then please send me an email to beautifulnoise@innerfm.org.au. beautifulnoise@innerfm.org.au. Love to hear from you. Well, let's continue with the music now that we've had the birthday over and done with. Well, not quite. It's just a warm-up, isn't it, Tim? Let's go to a bit of Bread. Baby, I Want You.

The sounds of Tommy and Emmanuel and Classical Gas, and my time is gone, well and truly. Let me just go to Michael Bublé with what I think is a nice way to finish the program. It's called Feeling Good. Thanks for all your suggestions. Look forward to your company next Saturday for a little bit more unpacking. Bye now. Sun in the sky. Boy, Tim, happy birthday for tomorrow.

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I can still remember when I bought my first guitar. Remember just how good the feeling was. Put it proudly in my car. And my

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Now that I'm retired, I have time to listen to Inner FM. I Google Inner FM. It comes up on top of the list. And I follow the menu. 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Simple as that. 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
4: Good morning, I'm Laura Devoy. US President Donald Trump says he expects a deal to settle the war in Iran will be signed soon. Overnight, Mr. Trump announced further strikes, then cancelled them, saying negotiations were progressing. Speaking at the White House this morning, he said he believed Iran's supreme leader had agreed to a memorandum of understanding. He says the documents are in pretty final shape and should be done quickly.
5: They've all approved the deal. Everybody's approved the deal. Now we'll get it finished up, and hopefully that'll be done. We will not have Iran having a nuclear weapon.
4: Israel's Prime Minister Benjamin Netanyahu says his country is not party to the deal. US climate experts say the El Niño weather phenomenon has officially begun, and they think it could be the biggest one yet. Here's the BBC's Justin Rowlett.
6: US scientists say a key area of the tropical Pacific has warmed more than half a degree Celsius above average, the trigger for an El Niño event. That warmer water releases extra heat and moisture into the atmosphere, driving up global temperatures and disrupting weather patterns. Forecasters warn it can bring floods to parts of the US and South America and drought and wildfires to Australia.
4: Global growth is forecast to slow to 2.5% this year, largely as a result of the conflict in the Middle East. The World Bank has downgraded its forecasts and is now expecting the weakest global growth since the coronavirus pandemic. Global inflation, it says, will rise to 4% this year, up from 3.3% last year. The member for Warringah says her electorate office is the first in Australia to adopt a reconciliation action plan. Zali Steggall will launch the plan in the Sydney suburb of Manly today. Almost 60% of her electorate voted yes in the Voice referendum in 2023. She says in her community there was a strong sense of despondency and disappointment in the national result, which led her to question how to keep progress in reconciliation going locally. In the UK, two government ministers have resigned amid a dispute over defence spending. Defence Secretary John Healey submitted his resignation late last night, just 3 hours before he was due to hold a press conference with his Australian counterpart Richard Marles. This morning, Al Carnes stepped down as Armed Forces Minister, citing issues facing the department. He's the seventh minister to resign in recent weeks. Protests in Mexico City have overshadowed the start of the men's FIFA Football World Cup. Thousands of images of missing people have been placed on roadsides in the city as Mexicans call for more to be done to find their loved ones. They say they're searching for over 133,000 missing people and are hoping international media brings attention to the issue. The United Nations has previously described the high number of disappearances in Mexico as a human tragedy of enormous proportions. Turning to sport, the South Sydney Rabbitohs have smashed the Brisbane Broncos 48-6 in the NRL. Alex Johnston scored 4 tries while Cody Walker had 4 try assists. There were emotional scenes before the match when both teams celebrated former player Jai Arrow, who has recently been diagnosed with motor neurone disease. Walker says Arrow deserves the recognition.
7: He's been a wonderful contributor to our game and our club for a number of years, and only 8 months ago he won our Player of the Year, so it's devastating what he's going through, but it is quite beautiful that we all came together.
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1: Good morning, and the weather forecast for this coming week, this being Friday, the 12th of June, 2026. Today, Friday, partly cloudy, the chance of fog early this morning, heading for a top today of 19 degrees. Saturday is going to be another cloudy day, very high chance of rain, most likely from the late morning. A top of 17 is expected. Sunday, partly cloudy with a slight chance of a shower. Heading for a top there of 15 degrees. Monday, possible a late shower with a top of 18. It's going to be mostly sunny, sunny morning with a medium chance of showers most likely in the evening. Tuesday, showers with a maximum of 18. Wednesday, showers again with a maximum of 19 degrees. And Thursday, partly cloudy, high chance of showers with a top of 18 degrees. And that's the weather forecast for the coming week. I can wear that.
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cope the way I feel

Ah, yes, Fags, good morning and welcome to Breakfast in Bed with Pete Forbes, going through till 9 o'clock. I've finally got that frog out of my throat. Current temperature out there is not too bad, 12 degrees. We've got a great program lined up for you.

Big good morning out there to Christopher, who's got a big report coming in at one of his movies on Mother Mary. So we'll listen to that a little bit after 7:30. I got the message yesterday, Christopher, when I was having a bit of a chat with Ronnie. I was out, as you know, and it was great to have that interaction between programs with the listeners that listen to the 96.5 NRFM. Yeah, it was really good. Anyway, having said that, it's currently sitting on 12 degrees, as I said, and we'll kick it off.

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1: Hit music right now. 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Little bit of Little Green Bag, special favourite of Frankie Hayes, played it specially for him. Morning, Frank, if you're listening. We had in there also Honey Hush from Jerry Lee Lewis, and kicked off the program with a classic from Creedence Clearwater Revival, Born on the Bayou.
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1: Yeah, keep an eye out for the beef Wellington too. And another thing to help with food poisoning is keep your wife on side. Very important. A couple of little tips there. Big good morning out there to Tim and Evan. They're up and at 'em, feet on the floor, stand by their bunks. Reveille's been blown and they're tuned in. So good to have you aboard, fellas. And talking of all that, watched the Footscray game last night. Well, I only watched the first quarter, actually, and then I went to bed because of up early in the morning. And it didn't look too good to all the western suburbs folk. I don't know whether it was the Guernsey they wore that put them off their stride or whatever. But I don't know what the score. I don't know. Look, Footscray could have won. I'll have to check up when I get home. But nevertheless. And while we're talking football, I'll keep that for the next break. Won't waffle on. We'll get back to the music. But poor old Brampton. Frampton. Where am I? Bit early. Anyway, we'll get on. We'll discuss that at the next break. 3 weeks, bit rough. Anyway. We'll, having said that, we'll get back to the music. Push the button, Max.

0: goats so deep, the farmers have to jack up the cows so they can milk them. But I like winter.
1: Well, it's not working, is it?
2: We'll have another go, folks. We have a little bit of Washington Square. It's either my finger or the button. Here we go. Eureka.

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1: Then you rise, you shine.
0: He's always like this in the morning.
1: I'm not always like this in the morning. This particular morning, I happen to be seasick.
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3: Yes, you certainly are. Yes, a little bit of, what do we have there? We had the Delta Bombers with off their Howlin' CD, Cute Blonde Baby. Also in there was Washington Square. Now, look, good morning, Graham. That is a classic, isn't it, from the Village Stompers? One of those unusual musical arrangements which caught the nation and the world. Washington Square, big hit from the Village Stompers. Also in there, we had, what did we have, Peter? Yeah, that was I'm Crying, of course, from Eric Burdon and the Animals. Good morning out there. Yes, Graham, good to have you aboard. Washington Square is one of the great songs of the past and the world. Washington Square, big hit from the Village Stompers. Also in there, we had, what did we have, Peter? Yeah, that was I'm Crying, of course, from Eric Burdon and the Animals. Good morning out there. Yes, Graham, good to have you.

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7: Yeah, 7.30 or thereabouts, 7.32 now. Oh, the morning's racing. Morning's racing. Anyway, it's that time of the program to push the button. A little bit of a fanfare for Christopher.

And an introduction thoroughly deserved, I might say. Good morning, Pete. Last weekend I watched Mother Mary, starring Anne Hathaway and Michaela Cole. Mother Mary is rated MA 15+ for strong themes and violence. The movies see famous singer Mother Mary, played by Hathaway, leave LA to find Sam, played by Cole, to make her a costume for her next performance. The movie centres around the two leads as Sam tries to unpack what is wrong with Mother Mary. Sounds like George Kabrinsky. It comes to light that there is a spirit inside Mother Mary that she needs to be released to help her get back to feeling herself and being able to perform. Mm. Both Hathaway and Cole are amazing in this movie, but the mix of psychological thriller and horror does make the movie polarising and can appear slow if not watched closely. It made me think of movies like Gone Girl, Donnie Darko, well, there's a classic, and Mother, with regards to the dark yet somewhat confusing themes. The costumes throughout the movie are stunning and could be an Oscars contender for the best wardrobe at next year's Oscars. This is a movie for those who like to focus closely on movies and unpack dialogue to understand the underlying meaning. I found myself wondering if I love it or find it boring. I think it's losing me, Christopher. I think it's losing me. And changed my rating multiple times over the week. In the end, I decided this is a potential cult movie with fantastic acting and therefore give Mother Mary 4 stars out of 5. And that's from Christopher, Breakfast in Bed movie critic. Well, there you go, folks. A little bit of psychological thriller. Could be boring. But then again, for all the thinkers, it mightn't be boring. But those with a little bit, they're a little bit superficial. Not deep thinkers. Yes. Well, look, thank you, Christopher. That's an interesting report. And I appreciate your effort. So it'd be interesting to see what you were going to give it. But you finished up with 4 stars out of 5, which is a pretty high rating, really, in the scheme of things. But did you give it a 2? Did you, your initial feeling, give it a 2 out of 5? I don't know, but thanks, mate. Great effort. It's 24 minutes to 8 o'clock and we're still on air, hopefully. I could be waffling on here all morning and no one's listening. Well, that's probably par the course. In the meantime, let's get back to it.

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3: 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God didn't make, little green apples out of 1968, would you believe? O.C. Smith. Good one. And also in there was Sorrow from David Bowie. And of course, Lay Your Love on Me, bit of a bobby music for the morning, get you up and going, from Racy. Yeah, one of the classic songs, that one.
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3: Yes, we had previously, Christopher reviewed the movie Mother Mary, 4 stars. However, he did consider giving it 2. No, not 3. 3 out of 5. But on review, he decided that 4 stars was more appropriate. So thank you for that, Christopher. Yes. Now, I mentioned, excuse me, bit of a frog, the incident with poor old Majacek. Got a very nasty injury last week playing footy, and I don't know how you could tackle a guy that big and that powerful gently. And I, looking at the tackle, was pretty mild, really. But I think from my perspective, when he was first tackled, Majacek sort of took a funny position to try to get out of it, and I think that compounded the problem. But Brandon, I thought it was a fairly soft and fair tackle. But I suppose when it goes to the tribunal and they've got to maintain their rage, we can't have this, but the game's not ping pong, and tackling is part of the game, and no tackle, believe you me, is gentle. But I think Brampton, 3 weeks. Don't agree with it. But anyway, that's my little piece.

Well, there you go. A little bit of Mary Wells. Also in there, we had Concrete Blonde with Joey. Now, I think I've got to say thank you for Michael Reservoir out there, who's brought me up to date with Mr. Frampton, Billy Frampton. He got off at the tribunal. Well, thanks for bringing me up to date. I missed that, which is not unusual. But, yeah, so I'm not alone there. Anyway, to take us to the news at 8:02, let's have a little bit of woo-hoo. Hang on, Evan, don't look for muscle-bound men around here. No, Evan, you're quite right. But, I mean, trying to tackle a bloke like Majacek, I mean, you're not going to smack him on the bum and tell him to be still, are you? I mean, he's a powerful bloke and he's trying to break... Could have put him down gently. Right.

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1: National Radio News.
2: Good morning, I'm Laura Devoy. Iran's foreign ministry says a final decision on a deal with the United States is yet to be made. This morning, US President Donald Trump said Iran's supreme leader had agreed to a memorandum of understanding to end the war, which he hoped would be signed soon.
3: It's a great deal for the United States and for the Middle East, and I think ultimately great for Iran because they'll be able to build up their country and their country. I really believe it's a regime change because I find these people to be much more rational than the people that are no longer with us.
2: But a spokesman for Iran's foreign ministry says Tehran would not compromise on its red lines in negotiations. A parliamentary committee will probe the challenges Australian law enforcement face in combating organised crime. In submissions made ahead of the inquiry, the Australian Federal Police called for an amended legislative framework, saying the current one was no longer fit for purpose. The inquiry will hear criminals are increasingly exploiting networks where the tools and services to commit crimes can be outsourced and bought online. The model used by organised crime networks decentralises criminal capabilities, making attribution and disruption more difficult. Hundreds of workers at one of Australia's biggest ports are set to walk off the job. 90% of Australian Manufacturing Workers Union members have voted to take industrial action at BHP's operations in Port Hedland. 100 members of the Electrical Trades Union have also backed the strike, which comes after months of failed negotiations with BHP on a new employment agreement. As many as 450 workers could walk off the job as early as next week. A community-driven event is aiming to break the stigma associated with men's health. The Goldfields Men's Health Conference is being held in the WA mining town today, where leading experts and local voices will help empower men to take charge of their health and well-being. Goldfields Community Legal Centre has organised the event. CEO Anita Nathan has told National Radio News, with a large workforce of men working in mining and other industries, it's important they're encouraged to speak up about health concerns.
4: We also know that the suicide rates are very high in the regional and remote communities in Western Australia, and that tells us that the mental health burden here is real and it needs urgent attention.
2: If you or someone you know needs help, you can call Lifeline on 13 11 14. Police in New South Wales have located human remains in the search for a woman believed to have been murdered in 2018. A 47-year-old man was arrested and charged with the murder of 71-year-old Nadir Sensoy in 2023 and remains before the courts. Amel and the Sniffers, The Kid Laroi and Nina Geraci were the big winners at last night's ARIA Awards. The event is held annually to celebrate the Australian music industry. Amel and the Sniffers won Album of the Year for Cartoon Darkness. The Kid Laroi's Girls was named Song of the Year, while Nina Geraci was named Best Solo Artist. Six artists were inducted into the Hall of Fame, including Kate Sobrano, Spiderbait and The Living End. Turning to sport, a 9-goal first quarter set up Adelaide for a 57-point win over the Western Bulldogs. Crows skipper Jordan Dawson finished with 3 goals and 32 disposals. Rory Laird had 35 disposals and Josh Rochelle 4 goals. Adelaide is up to 7th on the AFL ladder. And in football, Mexico has defeated South Africa 2-0 in the first match of the FIFA World Cup. There were 3 red cards in the game. 2 South Africans and 1 Mexican player were sent off. There's one more match scheduled for today. South Korea will face Czechia at midday Australian Eastern Standard Time.
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5: Yes, the Melbourne weather for the coming week, this being Friday the 12th of June 2026. Today's Friday, partly cloudy, the chance of fog. Well, that's probably been and gone this morning. Partly cloudy, heading for a top of 19 degrees. Well, that's not a bad day. Rain increasing on Saturday. Very high chance of rain, most likely from the late morning. Heading for top there of 17 degrees. Partly cloudy on a Sunday, with, however, a slight chance of a shower in the morning. Heading for top of 15. Possible late shower on Monday, but a mostly sunny morning. Heading for top there of 18 degrees. Showers on Tuesday, heading for a top of 18, 19 max on Wednesday with showers, and Thursday, partly cloudy day with a high chance of showers, heading for a top there of 18 degrees.
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5: And you have the privilege of listening to Breakfast in Bed with Pete Forbes going through till 9 o'clock. Current temperature out there in Heidelberg is sitting on a... We've dropped a degree. It's now 11 degrees, but promises to be rather enjoyable with 19. I could take that, 19 degrees. Not a bad day to finish the working week. Anyway, it's you're, as I said, listening to Breakfast in Bed. And have I got any more? Oh, Evan did send me a text, but I think I've already acknowledged that, Evan. Thank you for those thoughts. Yes. Anyway, it's back to the music. And remember, at 9 o'clock, we've got the lovely Annie's coming in with Friday Magazine. So stay tuned.

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1: Yes, well, Hush, Honey Hush. No, it's not Honey Hush. Hush with A Glad All Over. Before that, we had Whiskey in the Jar from the Brothers Four. And also, Only You from the Platters. Now, I might say that I was in a pub in Dublin some years ago. And as the Guinness kicked in to the pub at large, the songs got a little bit more, what would you say, rebellious, to put it mildly. But songs like Whiskey in the Jar, you know, a lot of IRA songs, and they worked themselves up. But yes, then they realised that they had a couple of Australians in the audience and decided to sing Bound for Botany Bay. Brilliant. Absolutely brilliant. And when you're a long way from home, a song like that sort of has a special moment for you. Anyway, yeah, it was great. Great experience. And at this moment, I think I'll say good morning to Harry. Harry caught me chatting with Ronnie on his program, Platter Waxes, yesterday. You know, it's good to be able to do that, Harry, isn't it? And what's more importantly, that the audience, the listeners, can identify who the people, who the presenters are. So it's very informal. It's very, very family-like. And I was I thought it was great the way that people that listen to my program, as well as to Ronnie's and everybody else's, can intermix. Thought it was very special. So good morning to you, Harry. What else? Any other boxes I should tick? I can't get that one, Evan. Don't understand that one. Nevertheless, let's get on with it. I think we'll have a little message and then we'll get back to the music. Now, I've got to do a bit of fiddling here because I had to jump around. Yes, here we go. Extended Families, here we go.
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1: Yes, thank you, Evan. Now I get you. I have got a frog in my throat this morning and lozenges. Yes. Yes, I might get some cough lozenges on the way home. So thank you for that advice. I didn't sort of... Yeah, you've got to remember to turn the mic off, especially when you've got a bit of a throat issue. Anyway, it's 19 minutes past 8 o'clock.

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2: One of the great tracks when I was about 12. I think that was the one that got me. One of my favourite Elvis songs. Yes. With my little rocker shoes with the gold buckles. Which I wasn't allowed to wear. Yes, nevertheless. I've just seen a face off the Help LP from the Beatles. We kicked off that segment. Big Green Pleasure Machine was in there from Simon and Garfunkel. Classic. And of course, off the Big Hunk of Love LP, Elvis Presley with Wear My Ring Around Your Neck.
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2: Oh, kick off the weekend, yes, with Saturday morning with the Cooch, with, yes, the Big Breakfast Show. Got some bits and pieces of everything. A little bit of space talk. A little bit of comedy. Well, you can call it comedy, inverted commas. No, it is. Of course, it's comedy. Makes you laugh. But he likes Groucho. He does like his Groucho Marx. But nevertheless, yes, one of the great programs on 96.5, the All Happening Breakfast Show. It's 28 minutes past 8 o'clock.

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1: Oh, an absolute pearler from CCR. Came out of the sky. Just a little south of Moline. What else did we have in there? Glenn Campbell with Wichita Lineman. And kicked off that bracket with another rocker from Buddy Holly. And a 1962, would you believe? Yes, you would. Brown-eyed, handsome man.
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1: Yes, it's 22 minutes to 9. And at 9 o'clock, we've got the lovely Andy with Friday Magazine. She's deep in thought over there in studio.

0: around. We might have a chat. Later, she's got the headgear on. She's got the headgear. I think she's raring to go. I can see her red light's gone on. Good morning, Andy. How are you?
1: Good morning, Peter. I'm okay.
0: You bounced in this morning, didn't you, with your Snoopy bag?
1: I did, yeah. I got that at the Royal Melbourne Show. I'm a real fan of the Royal Melbourne Show. I go every year. I don't know what it is. It just brings out my inner child.
0: I know. Did you get the, what was it, the one with the cotton? All the steps in making linen?
1: Oh.
0: Did you get that show bag?
1: No, I didn't. No, I used to get the Commonwealth Bank show bag when I was a kid.
0: What, without any money in it?
1: Oh, well, it had, I don't know what it had in it. It had some little toys and money boxes and things like that. And I, of course, the Birdie Beetle show bag. Gotta love that.
0: Yes. Well, see, I think it was the show bag with all the steps that you got a bit of cotton and then you got a bit of worked cotton. Woven, and it went through the steps, and it was educational.
1: Yes,
0: I mean, they were fantastic, those shows. And the, of course, one of the great highlights for me was taking back to school the pink Aspro pencil.
1: Oh.
0: See, look, got no idea, have you?
1: No.
0: No idea.
1: No, but
0: this is where you feed your age.
1: Oh, well, I'm no spring chicken, but you do get a lot of information at the show, and yeah. Particularly talking to some of the people who, you know, breed interesting ducks or
0: chooks. Something a little bit a little bit odd, a little bit of like of a colour here and there.
1: Yeah, so that's why I have a Snoopy bag, because I'd been eyeing off the Snoopy show bag for years. And then I thought, can a woman my age actually go up to the stand and go, one Snoopy bag, please? And then I thought, you can just pretend you're buying
0: Charlie
1: it for a
0: Brown.
1: Kid.
0: Come
1: yeah,
0: on.
1: I love Charlie Brown.
0: Yes, I mean, you know, that's adult stuff.
1: I know, it really is.
0: Peanuts? Jeez.
1: I still use the phrase to my friend who, when he does a good deed, I say to him, you're a good man, Charlie Brown.
0: Well, yes, I think that's a very common... whether it's it will survive. See, my son has got a lovely girlfriend.
1: Oh, yeah?
0: And we have chats. There's quite... Now, she's 26. And I'm not going to tell you my age. But I like teasing her about, you know, things. And she's... No, I don't know that. No, I don't know him. And these are actors, big actors, probably, you know, like Robert Redford. And in that period, you know, what's his name? Oh, Popeye in French Connection. Oh, died. So you wouldn't know Popeye, would you?
1: I do know Popeye
0: French
1: and Olive Oil. Yeah, his girlfriend, Olive Oil.
0: Hey?
1: Oh, yeah, I know Popeye. Because spinach was something apparently...
0: Oh, here we go.
1: Yeah,
0: no, you're on the wrong tram.
1: Am I?
0: Yes, this is not... Popeye, he was a detective in, San Francisco or somewhere.
1: Oh.
0: And it was the French Connection. Oh, no.
1: Are you calling me a little whippersnipper or
0: yes,
1: something?
0: Yes, you are. See, there it is. He died, Hackman? I'm having a seniors moment here. But, yes, Popeye, he was a detective, a tough cop. Gene Hackman, thanks, Harry. Geez, I need a bit of a slap on the back of the head. It just knocks it forward. Yes, you can't. Sometimes you just don't get hair. Gene Hackman. Now, you know Gene Hackman.
1: Yes, I do know Gene Hackman.
0: Yeah, well,
1: yes. Very sad
0: this,
1: demise.
0: This unnamed young girl would have no idea. So there's ding dong tickets, please. All right. Cut the This is elder abuse, Evan. But you, yes, you can't. They don't know, and you can't expect them to know because different world.
1: Well, you know, there is a generational
0: thing
1: because you do as a teen or something. Like today on the show, I'm going to be talking about Superman and Superman.
0: Oh,
1: do you remember the 1950s black and white TV? You
0: yes.
1: would remember that.
0: Thanks very much.
1: Now,
0: yeah. No,
1: yes.
0: I don't.
1: And I remember seeing him as a little kid and thinking, wow.
0: George Reeves, wasn't it?
1: Yes, it was George Reeves. Well done.
0: He wasn't quite super in the end, was he?
1: Well, you mean the real George?
0: The real George.
1: Yeah, no, it's a bit of a sad story. I did actually hear a podcast about him, and we're going to be talking about the icon. And
0: I'm sorry.
1: Yeah, that's we're going to be talking about the sort of what he represents in society and socially, how he's evolved.
0: Everything America represents, isn't
1: he? Yes, he is, absolutely. But we're also going to talk about Wonder Woman.
0: And yes.
1: A little bit about superheroes.
0: That's very good.
1: Yeah, I thought I'd delve into Krypton, the element. that's on the periodic table, but it's not.
0: They were good movies, the ones that came out, I forget what, the 80s, was it?
1: I think it's 1978. Was
0: It was
1: the 1980s, you're right. All that's coming out.
0: And there's a new one coming out, isn't it? Supergirl?
1: There has been a Supergirl movie, and if there's another one coming out, that's a good thing.
0: I think it's a great thing.
1: Yeah.
0: I can't remember the other Supergirl movie coming out.
1: There was one. I did look it up. I will be talking a little bit about... because Supergirl was the cousin of Superman, you see, and she ended up also sort of very...
0: She was stuck in a spaceship also, was she?
1: Yes,
0: and flung
1: exactly,
0: off.
1: And flown off. Yeah. And there, of course, there is a Superwoman. There is examples of Superwoman as well. That seems to be a recurring theme in the Superman movies and radio plays
0: Did Lois and our boy ever hook up?
1: Yes, they did. There's a version of that where they become a family. Yeah, he's a father. Because it's sort of, if you can think about it, you know, over 90 years, Superman has been reinvented and transformed and discombobulated and all the other adjectives you can think of, or verbs, that have transformed him into something that is a bit new and fresh.
0: Well, that's very good. I'll have to have a bit of a listen. To all my pop heroes.
1: Now, Peter, if you had a superpower, what would it be? What would you like? You know, I was thinking... I'll give you some thinking time. Flying is obviously fantastic, and if you're ever caught in traffic, that's what you want to do. You'd go, wow, right now, I'd like to just fly away. And then, you know, when you're a kid, you sort of would love the idea of being invisible and sort of sneaking into things. But then again, you might hear some things you don't want to hear or could get it awkward. What superpower would you like, Peter, if you were given one?
0: I think I think flying would be a good one.
1: Yeah, you like to
0: fly. I'd like to fly.
1: Yeah. Do you know what?
0: Or play a guitar.
1: Oh, play guitar. Just pick it up. A skill like that.
0: Yeah.
1: To do all those fantastic guitar solos iconic.
0: Yes. Just pick it up and do it. You know, just come to you, bang.
1: Oh, yeah.
0: Then fly.
1: Yeah, okay. Because then you can mesmerise an audience.
0: Ah, well, that's right.
1: And then you can leave the building safely.
0: I think so. Yes, yes.
1: Well, that's not unachievable for you, Peter. You could take up a hobby of playing guitar, learning those fantastic guitar solos.
0: No, I'm past it. I'm past learning.
1: You're not past it.
0: I'm past learning. It's the discipline, you see. I did pick up the guitar and I could play the intro to Heard It on the Grapevine.
1: Oh, yeah?
0: Yeah, it was great.
1: Well, maybe you're just a one-hit wonder.
0: Yeah, I did. And then I took up the harmonica.
1: Did you?
0: Yes. And I learned way down on the Swanee River. It was in the book. To learn, but it hurts your tongue.
1: It does.
0: I didn't realise that. You had to whiz your tongue up and down the keyboard.
1: Yeah.
0: I think I wore off about 3 mil of tongue.
1: Well,
0: it was gruesome. I had the wrong tongue on that. My tongue was so, that'll go back on the shelf.
1: Oh, okay. Did you have I like harmonica. I had a G harmonica and a C harmonica.
0: See, I didn't know these Gs. And C harmonicas.
1: Just in a different key, yeah.
0: Well, I thought they'd be all in the same key, for heaven's sake. Now, then I found out I couldn't play these songs because they had to get another harmonica. I didn't happen to me when I was learning the recorder.
1: Oh, now, that was a good thing that they taught recorder at schools.
0: Sugar Shack. I think... It's huge.
1: I just wanted to... there was a group of kids at primary school who would get up, a very small group of kids, who'd play God Save the Queen. Of course, that's what we sang at school back in my day. Not far from here, Rosanna State Primary School. And that got me on my recorder journey. And in fact, during COVID, I ended up ordering a recorder so I could sort of like doodle around with the recorder at home. Mm. I ended up ordering a treble, one of those deeper ones, you know, the deeper sound, the treble recorder.
0: Did they have one of those? Did
1: they? Yeah, they come in soprano.
0: Oh,
1: and,
0: there we go. Yeah, well, yeah, there we go. Yeah. Now, what's Graham? Graham's, hi, Peter. Sorry, Popeye's girlfriend was Oliver. Yes, I know, but we're not talking that Popeye, Graham.
1: Okay,
0: we're talking The French Connection. Now, there's a movie. It's Christopher Seen. I think it just, did he send me a minute? Christopher, hi, Pete. Popeye was his nickname in The French Connection. Yes, yeah, see, Christopher's on top of it. He's a good boy, that. That is a great movie. And that came out in the 70s, I'm pretty sure. Yeah, all those who want a good movie to watch, and you can got Netflix or you can get it somewhere. The French Connection, classic. That's the movie that put Gene Hackman on the map, in my opinion. Nevertheless, so yes, I don't think he would have gone for olive oil in the movie, Graham. But nevertheless.
1: All right, I'm going to see you later. I'm going to go off and prepare for the show.
0: You go and prepare the thing and I'll get back to what I'm supposed to be doing. And this is a song that Pat Boone would never have sung, or Perry Como. Perry Como wouldn't have touched this with a barge pole.

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1: 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It's the end of the program, and a big thank you to all those people that sent me text messages. And Evan, you've got to get over that fear of girls chasing you around the schoolyard on roller skates. It's worrying. Anyway, see you next Friday. Here we go.
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4: Good morning, I'm Laura Devoy. A decade-long study has found teenagers who spend more time on social media are likely to experience poorer mental health and well-being. Shannon Kirkwood has the story.
5: The Murdoch Children's Research Institute followed almost 1,200 children in Melbourne from age 9 to 19. It found those who used social media for at least 2 hours a day were at increased risk of high depressive symptoms and poor well-being, compared with those who use social media for less than 1 hour a day. The strongest impact on mental health seen in 12 and 13-year-old girls. Researchers say the results support a focus on early adolescence as a critical window for intervention.
4: And El Niño has officially formed in the Pacific. The weather phenomenon results in a hotter and drier summer for Australia and increases the chance of cyclones in the Pacific. The last El Niño, which occurred during the 2023-24 summer, was one of the strongest on record. The US National Oceanic and Atmospheric Administration says there's a 63% chance this year's could be even bigger. The Minister for Industry and Innovation, Tim Ayres, says the resignation of Britain's Defence Secretary will have no effect on AUKUS. John Healey resigned late last night, just 3 hours before he was due to tour a naval base critical for AUKUS with Australia's Defence Minister, Richard Marles. He cited delayed military funding, and the UK's Armed Forces Minister, Al Carnes, has also stepped down. Speaking to the ABC, Mr Ayres says AUKUS still has deep support across Australia, the UK and the US.
6: Over the life of this agreement, over the life of the 30-year life of, for example, the agreement to provide nuclear-powered, conventionally armed submarines, there will be many ministers for defence for all three countries.
4: A national charity which helps Australians overcome poverty-based education inequality has paid nearly $6 million to workers who were underpaid. 784 employees of the Smith family were underpaid over an 8-year period. The Fair Work Ombudsman found the charity failed to have adequate systems in place to ensure it understood which industrial instruments applied to its employees. The Ombudsman says the Smith family has now completed payments of more than $5.9 million as part of an enforceable undertaking. Police have found right-wing literature and pamphlets and instructions on making explosives during a raid on a home on the New South Wales North Coast. A 59-year-old man has been accused of sending offensive emails to a witness to the Royal Commission on Anti-Semitism and Social Cohesion. He's also been charged with weapons offences and is due to face court today. Turning to sport, the South Sydney Rabbitohs have smashed the Brisbane Broncos 48-6 in the NRL. Alex Johnston scored 4 tries while Cody Walker had 4 try assists. There were emotional scenes before the match when both teams celebrated former player Jai Arrow, who has recently been diagnosed with motor neurone disease. Walker says Arrow deserves the recognition.
7: He's been a wonderful contributor to our game and our club for a number of years, and only 8 months ago he won our Player of the Year, so it's devastating what he's going through, but it is quite beautiful that we all came together.
4: And in tennis, Nick Kyrgios and doubles partner Alexander Bublik are through to the quarterfinals of the Stuttgart Open. The pair defeated Jakub Paul and Ryan Segerman 6-3, 2-6, 10-6 this morning. Kyrgios went down in his second round singles match.
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10: Good morning, and the weather for Melbourne today, Friday the 12th of June, is going to be a top of 19 with a minimum of 11. It's going to be partly cloudy, but there'll be no rain. The forecast for the rest of the days following will be tomorrow, be rain increasing with a top of 17. We're expecting about 15 millimetres. Sunday will be partly cloudy, a top of 16 with a low of 9. Monday will be possible showers, late showers, top of 17 and a low of 7. And Tuesday showers, Wednesday showers, and it's going to be kind of wintry weather. Thank you to Peter for Breakfast in Bed. It's always great music that gets us going in the morning. Whether it's a cruisy tune or whether it's something energising, a great show, it always is. Time now for... Hello, I'm Dr. Andy, and this is Friday Magazine. Welcome, glad you could join me. This is where we eavesdrop on ideas. So today we're going to explore a little bit about icons in popular culture, such as Superman and Wonder Woman. I guess the notion of superheroes. We'll also be talking later on in the show to Jess from Keyser, who'll be talking about strength training and about some local heroes. Yep, the theme is superheroes. So join me and we'll discuss fun stuff.

0: powerful than a locomotive. Able to leap tall buildings at a single bound.
1: Look, up in the sky. It's a bird.
2: It's a plane.
0: It's Superman. Yes, it's Superman, strange visitor from another planet who came to Earth with powers and abilities far beyond those of mortal men. Superman, who can change the course of mighty rivers, bend steel in his bare hands, and who, disguised as Clark Kent, mild-mannered reporter for a great metropolitan newspaper, fights a never-ending battle for truth, justice, and the American way. And now, another exciting episode in the Adventures of Superman.
3: That was the intro to the 1950s TV series of Superman. And the reason I'm playing that is because it's National Superman Day. Yes, it's something celebrated in America. And I want to talk to you a little bit about Superman because as an icon, he's really endured the various decades. So let's chat. Let me get the Superman theme happening here. Here we go. Oh, isn't that good? John Williams wrote that theme.

certainly recognisable theme for the Man of Steel. Yep, look up in the sky. It's a bird, it's a plane. No, it's Superman. And such a fun thing that's endured for 90 years. Now, those words have echoed in comic books, radio dramas, television screens, cinemas, and really in the imagination of millions around the world. Now, Superman is kind of more than a superhero. He's one of the most enduring myths, I guess you could say, a sort of like a modern day myth, a figure who's survived economic depression, world wars, social upheaval, technological revolutions, changing cultural values, and he's become a symbol recognised across continents and generations. And that's what I want to sort of talk about, because that's kind of interesting. Why has he endured so much? What is it about this man who can fly, bend steel with his bare hands and see through the walls that continues to resonate with us? We've all wished we've had superpowers. I know many a time I've been sitting in traffic and thought, gee, I'd just like to hop out of the car and fly away. Often when I've been at the gym, I've put my little Keyser cape on to pretend I'm Superman. Yes, I've tucked it in at the back of my neck and I've pretended to be Superwoman as I do my strength training because I desire to be Granny Guns. Yeah, she's an internet influencer, even though I'm not a grandma and I'm not as old as Granny Guns, I still aspire to have guns of steel. Okay, so today we explore the history and symbolism of this cultural significant world's first superhero, because he really is the guy that set it all off. Okay, the birth of the modern myth that is Superman first appeared in 1938 in a comic book action comic number one. But prior to that, he was being thought about as a character by two guys, Siegel and Shuster. They conceived Superman, and they were these teenagers, Jerry Siegel, Siegel and Joe Shuster. They created an early Superman, but he was actually very different to the one we know now. He was bald and he was telepathic and he was a villain. But then they reworked him into a heroic costumed strongman seeking newspaper syndication. So by the next 5 years, he finally transformed into Superman, and he debuts on April the 18th in 1938 in Action Comics. Yep, he became the first published adventure launching this modern American superhero genre on April the 18th, 1938. Now, his creators, Jerry Siegel and John Shuster, were the sons of Jewish immigrants living in Cleveland, Ohio during the Great Depression. And the world that they inhabited was kind of marked by unemployment, political uncertainty, and sort of the rise of authoritarian regimes overseas. So to this environment, they introduced this character unlike anything that readers had seen before. He was a visitor from another world, an orphan who survives the destruction of his home planet, and a humble reporter who secretly possesses extraordinary powers. A hero who uses these powers not for personal gain, no, he's a good chap, but to protect the vulnerable, which is what we like about Superman. I think that's something that really appeals to us as, you know, someone who sort of does it for the common good. Now, it's difficult to sort of overstate Superman's influence. Before Superman, there were adventurers, detectives and pulp heroes. But after Superman, what we see is the emergence of the superhero, and an entire genre was born. But let's look at one reason that Superman resonated so deeply when he sort of first sort of became a character in comic books. Now, he mirrors one of humanity's oldest experiences, and that is migration. So, sent from a dying planet, Krypton, by his parents, Superman arrives on Earth as a child refugee, and he's raised by the kindly Kent family in rural Kansas. He learns the values of compassion, responsibility, and community. Oh,
It doesn't get better than that, does it? He grows up navigating two identities, okay? He's both the Kryptonian and he's human. He's both the outsider and he's the insider. He's both alien and he's both neighbour. Now, lots of researchers and scholars and academics have interpreted Superman as the immigrant narrative, and I'm sure Dr. Evelyn from Monster Hunters would agree with me as she is an expert in literary theory. Now, it's a story about belonging, adaptation and finding one place in a new world. And for the children of immigrants who created him, this theme was deeply personal for the authors, and it still remains somewhat relevant today because he embodies so many more things. Now, I reckon there's a superhero within us all, and psychologists often suggest that superheroes embody aspects of our collective psyche. We really want the good guy to win, isn't it? All our stories is that someone can overpower stuff that is just wrong. So Superman represents a fascinating contradiction. He possesses almost unlimited power, yet his defining characteristic is restraint. I mean, after all, with all that power, as we know from Spider-Man, with power comes great responsibility. And yet, you know, he could rule the world, but he chooses not to. He could solve problems through force. Instead, he consistently seeks justice. This is central to his appeal because he's got that humbleness, doesn't he? Superman embodies the dream that immense power can be paired with moral responsibility. Oh, if only that was true. I know, I know. I know what you're thinking, listener. If only that was real. But, you know, he empowers that sort of sense of us in as well as a comic character, or comic book character rather. He believes people are worth saving, and so do we. He believes tomorrow can be better than today, and so do we. And that optimism might actually be his greatest superpower. I'm going to play a track now. This is a Michael Bublé rendition of the Spider-Man theme. Yep, with great power comes great responsibility.

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6: 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This is Friday Magazine, where you can eavesdrop on ideas. I'm Dr. Andy Horvath, and I love to chat about all sorts of things. As you know, this show often has guests. We talk to our local barista, or we talk to a researcher from a university, or we just chat about various ideas. And today's idea is Superman, because today's National Superman Day in America, and I'll explain why that is later. But the concept of the superhero is kind of fascinating, and I really wanted to chat to you about Superman, who started this whole genre of superhero kind of thing. Now, we've been exploring sort of the origins of Superman and the authors and how they came up with this sort of, I guess, the immigrant trope of someone who also saves the day, and it kind of embodies our hopes and dreams in the ideal that someone with a lot of power can do good. And that's, I think, what really resonates. But let's look more into this symbol of hope of Superman. Now, he has that iconic S shield that's on his chest. And at, you know, one time the writers reinterpreted that S symbol. I think in the latest movie, The Man of Steel, it's a Kryptonian symbol meaning hope. So the writers have sort of decided to run with that. So the iconic S evolved from simply standing for Superman to the Kryptonian symbol of hope. And in the 2003 comic storyline, it was revealed to represent the House of is it LL? I don't know. You superfans will will tell me. The House of EI, it's spelled. Superman's family crest, symbolizing resilience and perseverance. Now, that interpretation captures something really essential about Superman, because remember, he emerged during the Great Depression. He fought corruption during difficult economic times, and he battled dictators during the Second World War. I'll explain how he did that. During the Second World War, Superman became a symbol of hope and patriotism, and the comic book covers showed him punching Hitler and dismantling tanks. So he was actually reflecting the things that were going on that America was also thinking about. The character inspired war bond campaigns, and soldiers read his comics for morale. Superman even encouraged children to support the war effort by collecting scrap metal. So using these comic characters for sort of social change, you know, embodying some of that. Now, he confronted social anxieties through the Cold War as well. So the comic book writers really threaded through what the sort of the imminent zeitgeist was about. And each generation kind of found in Superman a reassuring figure who sort of suggested that goodness could prevail. Yay! Not because evil disappears. Boo. Because it doesn't. But because courage and decency do endure. And in this sense, Superman functions much like the heroes of ancient mythology. If we look back at our various ancient mythologies in every culture, be it Nordic, Greek, Roman, you name it, ancient folk tales from all the various cultures on Earth, we see, like, for instance, Hercules represents strength and Odysseus represented cunning. Superman, he represents hope. So let's hear Bonnie Tyler holding out for a hero.

Bonnie Tyler, holding out for a hero, as we, I guess we all are, aren't we? Holding out for that hero that, well, changes things. Now, the evolution of Superman through the decades has really changed quite dramatically since 1938. The early Superman was surprisingly, I guess you could call him a radical, because he battled corrupt politicians. The storylines looked at him challenging exploitative employers and domestic abusers. Now, his stories really reflected the concerns in social justice and economic equality. And that still exists. But we entered a much more fantastical era in the 1950s and 60s, where the readers of Superman, or he'd already hit the screens by then, encountered bizarre alien worlds, time travel adventures, colourful villains such as Lex Luthor and Brainiac. Now, the expanding Superman mythology introduced entire families of characters, creating a sort of a richer universe of the hero, because we have the rise of Supergirl and Superwoman as well. Now, one of the most significant developments, of course, was this sort of female counterpart. And in 1959, readers meant Supergirl, Superman's cousin from Krypton. Like Superman, Kara Danvers, I think her name was, escaped the destruction of the home planet. She arrived on Earth with extraordinary powers, just like Superman. Supergirl sort of offered some of the younger readers, particularly girls, a hero who shared Superman's abilities while confronting sort of her own challenges of identity, belonging, and self-discovery. And I think that's that sort of teenage idea of, you know, do I fit in? Who am I? Look, this is what the world's about. So over the decades, Supergirl, she evolved from a supporting character to a major hero in her own right, starring in comics, animation, and also television. And the Superman also introduced various versions of Superwoman. Now, I won't go into all the various characters. Some of these were, in fact, they were kind of like a dream sequences. For instance, Lois Lane had taken on the mantle of Superwoman on multiple occasions, but was, so she was first to use this name in a dream sequence in 1943. She also became a Superwoman in the new 52 continuity, another rebirth era. She even acquired powers directly in recent storylines, making her an active superhero. That's one of them. There are actually quite a few. I won't go into all of them, but different characters have carried the title, reflecting changing ideas about gender, heroism, and the representation that people were craving on screen. Now, together, these characters expanded Superwoman's world beyond the single heroic figure and transformed her into a sort of broader family of heroes. Superman had a family. Now, Superman came to the screen in the 1940s, as you can imagine, from the 1940s, the radio serial introduced him to national audiences. Now, during this time, the Adventures of Superman radio series, this is where the character, Perry White, who's the editor

and I think he got one, and his son was playing with it, and he said to me that his son came up to him and said, he was quite sad, and he goes, and the father said, well, you know, my friend said, what's wrong? And he looked at him really sad, my cape doesn't work. And I thought, that's the cutest story. I'm sure many a parent have also patched up injuries from small kids trying to fly. Oh, so sweet. Up, up and away, if only we could fly. I actually have a small scar on my forehead from jumping off a chair, telling my dad to catch me just in case I didn't, because I did kind of feel the effects of gravity and I had observed them. And I ended up with a little hole in my forehead that's still there today as I got injured. And my dad, because both of us fell, he didn't quite catch me. I must have launched with a bit of gusto, and he ended up with a little bit of a bump. So he had a bump scar and I had a hole scar. I guess the two matched up. Yep, I tried up, up and away. Now, Superman for Kids ended up playing a bit of a role in education, and he was used in the 1940s for sort of messages and lessons about citizenship. Because, you know, after all, he had the right attitude for justice and the so-called American way. Schools used him as a teaching aid to engage children in reading and learning about moral values. So it makes sense that he was doing that. Now, if you're of a certain age, and I do remember as a little kid, I think in the 1970s, there were reruns of the 1952 classic Superman television show, which starred George Reeves. And he premiered on American television in 1952, and as an introduction to the live action of Man of Steel. So this was really in now the minds of many, as he was now, you could visually see this man saving humanity from its various evils. But of course, the 1978 film with Christopher Reeve, who starred in Superman, also made a huge impact. This film's, really put him back on the landscape, and he became the celebrated superhero that he was. And it's interesting, his character in this particular version of Superman was sort of balanced with a bit of warmth, the confidence of humility, and it transformed Superman into that sort of believable human being, which kind of was nice. And, it really did make an impact. And, of course, later on, as we see the evolving Superman variations on a theme, we see Smallville, which aired on October 16th in 2001. Smallville reimagines Clark Kent's youth. I love these sort of prequel-type stories. It was quite compelling. The television series Smallville premised on a network in America and his teenage years in Kansas was quite a popular drama. Let's hear now from David Bowie and his famous song, Heroes.

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1: Every Monday morning at 9, take a step back into the soundtrack of your life as we press play. Join Jeffrey Putnam as he brings you the songs that shaped generations. From the rock and roll spark of the 1950s through to today. In Rewind, Jeff revisits the tracks that didn't just top the charts, they changed the times or were born from them. It's familiar, it's meaningful, and it's made for those who know that music isn't just something you hear, it's something you live. 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
7: You've joined me here on live radio. Yes, I'm sitting behind a panel in real time and real space. It's Dr. Andy here. It's Friday Magazine and it's Eavesdropping Ideas. And we're exploring the notion of Superman, which has been reinvented for new generations. And every era has reinvented Superman. In the 1990s, there was an introduction of darker storytelling, of sort of culminating in the famous comic event, The Death of Superman, which generated international headlines. How dare they? Now, the 21st century, of course, exploded with new interpretations through films starring Brandon Routh and Henry Cavill. And more recently, the television series such as Superman and Lois have examined Superman not merely as a hero, but as a husband and a father. Yeah, he gets together with Lois. The evolution reflects sort of really changing audiences' interests and also widening, I guess, audience reach. We no longer really sort of ask, is Superman, you know, whether he can save the world, but ask whether he can actually have family life balance. And deal with everyday responsibilities and his identity. So he has evolved over time. And if you look at his costume, I think when I watched recently on Free to Wear, the Man of Steel, wow, what an interesting darker costume. His original costume had more of a sort of the circus strongman vibe. But over the decades, artists have adjusted his appearance to sort of reflect more contemporary styles, including sort of sleeker suits and the variation of the S-shield. Now, the reason I'm talking about Superman today is because Superman's cultural influence is big and he has his own commemorative day in America. National Superman is celebrated on April the 8th, but also today on June the 12th. And the original April 18th date, so they've got two Superman days in America, and that's okay. The National Day, I don't mind it that they have two Superman days. The date honours the publication of Action Comics, issue number one in 1938, that introduced Superman to the world. And it's, you know, he was there in the red, white and blue that sort of stood for America, which was in that time a desire for justice and to sort of help those in need. And he certainly made a splash. But additionally, some fans also have choose to recognise June the 12th to honour the character because it was launched as the Man of Steel Day by DC Entertainment in 2013 to align with the theatrical release of the film. So whilst April 18 remains the primary anniversary date for fans to celebrate, you can celebrate both days. And this, it's interesting, I mean, that he has both days. Now, there is actually also a National Superhero Day, and we do actually celebrate that one here in Australia as well. It's a global National Superhero Day, and that was April the 28th. And sometimes what happens is people dress up. You might have seen people dress up, particularly, I think there was, do you remember a news story maybe of people dressing up in hospitals and visiting kids to sort of honour both fictional and non-fictional heroes. And yesterday I was out at Maroondah Hospital Emergency Department. I'm okay. Everyone's okay. Okay. For some emergency surgery for my mum, who's 91. Her finger got seriously infected and needed immediate plastic surgery. I must admit, wow, I kept thanking so many people about the way they handled everything. I was absolutely blown away by that hospital. And, you know, I think some of these National Superhero Days, I'm really glad that they celebrate, you know, I read little stories about how kids go and thank, you know, policemen and various people and even their mums. When kids were interviewed about what they'd like, who they thought superheroes were, it was interesting. The everyday hero was really taken on board. And I think that's really reassuring that in actual fact, kindness and compassion is where some of our friends become our superheroes. They're the wind beneath our wings. And that is such a lovely song that actually, I guess, really captures the ability to get through life's ups and downs and the roller coaster that it is. So I'm really glad there's a National Superhero Day, April 28th. And hey, who doesn't love to dress up in a costume occasionally? Although I must admit, lycra and tight-fitting clothes is not my choice of clothing, really. But who doesn't love putting a towel around their neck and pretending they're a superhero just for a few seconds, even when you're on the beach? Yes, those towels can transform you and go, I'm going to be brave and go into the water. I know it's cold, but it's coming. So, yeah, it's interesting. Superman has inspired a couple of Guinness World Records as well. The largest gathering of people dressed as Superman took place in 2014 in Australia. Yep, in Australia. People took more than a towel, but they actually dressed up as Superman with 867 participants. Another really notable world record was the world's largest Superman memorabilia collection, owned by a chap, Herbert Chavez, in the Philippines. So he must really, really matter to him. Now, why Superman still matters to so many people, I guess in an age dominated by moral ambiguous heroes too. Sometimes, you know, we've celebrated people and unfortunately we've had to remove the title from them, be they cycling heroes or whatever. They've gone a bit pear-shaped when we dug a bit deeper. I guess, you know, that's why I guess Superman has endured, because, you know, he's a fictional character who seems to have been able to hold it together. He represents something increasingly rare, which is trust, decency and integrity. He reminds us that strength is meaningful only when it serves others, that kindness is not a weakness, that optimism is not naivety. It's not naive, no. It's essential for motivation, isn't it, really? And that extraordinary ability to carry extraordinary responsibilities. And the world has often been fascinated by cynicism in a world where, you know, that's rife, and it's, you know, it's good that people question. It's sometimes cynicism can serve as humour, but it can be quite sour. But Superman continues to sort of offer a different vision of the world, a belief that people can be better, a belief that power can be ethical, a belief that hope matters. Now, nearly 99 years after his creation, Superman remains one of the defining cultural icons of the modern era. He's simultaneously a science fiction hero, an immigrant story, as we've discussed, a modern myth and a symbol of human aspiration. Through comics, radio, television and film, he's evolved alongside society while retaining the values that made him remarkable in the first place. The details may change, the costume may be redesigned, the stories reimagined, but the quintessential idea remains the same. The hero who uses his gifts not to elevate himself above humanity but to serve it. And perhaps that's why Superman continues to soar, not because he can fly, but because he embodies the enduring hope that goodness, courage and compassion that can rise above adversity. And I think that's why he's kind of become the never-ending story.

The Never Ending Story, that is Superman. Of course, the theme song from the movie The Never Ending Story. I've been talking about superheroes. I'm going to be talking more about superheroes later on. I'm going to be talking about Wonder Woman in the next hour of Friday Magazine, eavesdropping ideas, because she's an incredible entity as well, worth sharing the story. And this was inspired by the fact that I guess I was looking at what is today important for, and it came up again that these national days that we celebrate. I had a chat with Patrick Watt the other day, and we were inspired by the fact that each day of the year represents something someone is celebrating around the world, and I thought it was worth celebrating Superman today. But also I'm going to expand that to celebrate the everyday superhero. Yes, the everyday superhero that comes in all shapes and sizes, and they have valor in their heart as opposed to actually having real superpowers like flying or being invisible. And so, you know, keeping our eyes open for everyday superheroes and giving them some recognition is really important. And it's great. I think National Superhero Day needs to be every day. Something that I guess when I was looking into this idea of superheroes, I was wondering who was the first ever superhero. I always like where did it all start? Now, even though Superman was published in 1938, in 1936 it was the comic strip Phantom that was actually published. And then in 1940, a female counterpart was introduced. Her name was Phantoma. And since then, obviously, there's been a gazillion superheroes and in various spandex suits. Don't know why that underwear is always on the outside, but actually, come to think of it, when I was a kid, sometimes your school stockings, they were kind of, they'd get stretched because, you had to wear skirts back then. I think these days girls are allowed to wear trousers, thank goodness, as part of their school uniform. But sometimes you put your undies on, then you put your stockings on, but then sometimes your stockings got a bit loose. So you put on a second pair of undies. It also kept you warm. So you were wearing your undies over your stockings. I do remember doing that at school because some of, your stockings just got all stretched, and then finally you got a new pair and they'd sort of stay up for a while, but after a while, with many washes and things. So actually underwear over spandex does actually work. Just thought I'd share that with you in case you want to try it yourself. A lot of fun. So the national history of National Superheroes Day, as I mentioned earlier, that it was introduced by, of course, Marvel Comics. It started in 1995, and kids are often in those little costumes. You see them around as their imaginations are ignited by being more powerful than they normally can be. But like I said, it's the real life superheroes of every day that make a difference, that just even change the way you are thinking. Like, being in a hospital ED was quite stressful, as things can go on. And even a nurse stopping to check and seeing if I was okay, because with multiple sources of noise around, I started to curl in on myself. So a shout out to that nurse whose name I didn't even catch because I think my eyes had gone into tunnel vision. Sometimes when you're really stressed and you go into sort of a semi-panic attack, or maybe you don't, but I do. Perhaps it's a little bit of neurodiversity squeezing out there, but I found myself really just shutting down, not the sort of breathing panic attack, but the type where you just kind of close down. And a nurse stopping and realising, this carer seems to be not doing too well. And so just a small conversation brought me out of myself, got me grounded and able to deal with, the next lot of plastic surgery my mother had in the hospital. So big shout out to everyday heroes where a kind word can actually make a difference. I'm going to play the theme from Indiana Jones, the main theme, another John Williams track, because he also, I think, composed the original Superman movie theme. John Williams, prolific musician who created some great anthems that really are kind of like, they make you stand up like Superman and put your hands on your hips. You kind of feel like you can do anything with these power anthems. And in actual fact, that was a device I was taught when I was taught some public speaking skills to
actually stand up like Superman and or Superwoman, in my case, and put your hands on your hips, breathe, get your posture right. And, of course, that changes how you ground and you're ready to face whatever might be a bit stressful. Here's the theme from Indiana Jones. I particularly like this one because, having been a museum curator in the past, I strongly believe it belongs in a museum.

fab track. And that concludes the little mini radio documentary about Superman. And, I've just fade that there. Oh, that's the Batman theme. Yeah, maybe we will play that. Oh, yeah, it's kind of good. No. All right, I'm glad you are still with me. We're talking about superheroes. Shortly on 96.5 Inner FM, we'll be talking to some other community heroes. But meanwhile, I will play a lovely jazz track for you while I get them online.